how can we just bring everything down to one day? We ain't gonna do it, not on our show. Happy Mother's Day to all of the mothers under the sound of my voice. Every day, as I always say, should be Mother's Day. Let me tell you why. You're listening to somebody that was born and raised in Durham, North Carolina, the youngest of 15 children. That's right. They don't have that kind of litter anymore. 769-241-2050 will get your request in. 769-241-2050 will get your birthday and anniversary wishes in. And if you want to wish somebody a happy Mother's Day, go ahead. Give me a call at that same number, 769-241-2050, and we'll remember it the entire month of May. That's what we will do. Welcome to the Daryl Luster Radio Show.

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Turn it up. Turn it up real loud. In fact, tell somebody that we're on the air. Tell them, say, it's time for good old-fashioned

Hey guys, thank you for being the very best part of our show. Thank you for joining us. In just a few moments, we're going to be going into the segment that includes our birthdays and anniversaries for the month of May. So make sure you get those in. 769-241-2050. Also, if you got something burning on your heart that you'd like to hear, give me a call. 769-241-2050. And if you just like to talk to me and let me know where you're listening to the Daryl Luster Radio Show, then that'll work too. 769-241-2050. Hey guys, I'm going to be getting out a little bit in the summer. So in just a little bit, I'm going to tell you some of the places that I'm coming to. All right.

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9: 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You've seen it. You had to have seen it on television, where we brought in a room full of the world's greatest gospel singers and called it The Gospel Legends, of course. 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

Do we have any young folks in here? Now, mothers and fathers, I want to talk to y'all a little bit. You know how it is when your children leave home.

Daryl, happy birthday goes out to Stellar Award-winning Marret Brown Clark, birthday May 5th. Happy birthday goes out to Willie Banks of Willie Banks and the Messengers, birthday May 11th. Happy birthday goes out to one of the chief architects of contemporary gospel music, Grammy Award-winning Walter Hawkins, birthday May 18th. And last but certainly not least, happy birthday goes out to gospel's greatest storyteller, Dorothy Norwood, birthday May 29th. Again, happy birthday to all of our May birthdays. This is Shell B, doing it like it shall be done, on behalf of the Daryl Luster Radio Show, bringing you birthday shout-outs for the month of May.

Just because it's not you does not mean that somebody somewhere is not celebrating a birthday. Somebody's got a birthday somewhere, and we're remembering birthdays for the month of May right about now. If you got an anniversary or a birthday, and if you want to be remembered for Mother's Day also, give me a call too. Nicole Rogers celebrates on May the 1st, along with colleague Lassiter. He celebrates on the 1st as well. Naylee celebrates on May the 2nd. T.A. Williams celebrates on May the 5th. Happy Mother's Day to all of the mothers on May the 10th. Tasha Lowe celebrates on May 13th. Marjorie Boone celebrates on May the 17th. Roscoe Robinson, who has just recently gone on to be with the Lord, celebrates on May the 19th, along with Edward Earl. And Anthony Ingram celebrates on May the 20th. And Nubia Lassiter celebrates on May the 26th. Everybody celebrating a birthday. Under the sound of my voice, on behalf of the Daryl Lester Radio Show, we say happy birthday. Many, many more to come. God bless.

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Come on, clap your hands like you go to somebody's church. Come on. The song says.

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11: When you go through, it's good to know you can talk to somebody that won't judge you but point you in the right direction. I talked to Mama about some stuff I was going through. And Mama said, "Have you prayed?" I said, "Yeah."

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And he handed her a piece of paper that he'd been writing on. And after that, Mom wiped her hands on her apron. She took that letter in her hand and she read it. This is what it said. For mowing the lawn, $5.

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The legendary Truth Fest, and God has always stood by my side right here on the Daryl Luster Radio Show. Hey guys, my time is coming gone. I've got to get out of here like last year, the same place, the same time, same station, same network, wherever it is that you found us this week, you're bound to find us next week. 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And the entire month of May. Hey, taking us home, the original Soul Stirrers. They call this one from the project a soul stirring reunion. This is Oh What a Meeting right here on the Daryl Luster Radio Show. Until next week, God.

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1: Nehemiah 8 and 6, and Ezra blessed the Lord, the great God, and all the people answered, Amen, Amen. 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
15: Here's your Tuscaloosa and West Alabama forecast. Not a totally dry weekend, but at the same time, not a complete washout. Looks fairly rainy into sunrise, though. Showers and some thunderstorms. A low of 60 degrees. There could be some locally heavy rain. Some scattered rain showers before 10 a.m. Saturday, then mostly cloudy, a high near 80. And Mother's Day, intervals of clouds and sun, about a 40% chance of showers and storms in the afternoon, low 62, highs up in the low 80s. This is meteorologist Mark Thibodeau from the Weather Channel for Town Square Media Tuscaloosa.
16: It's 66 degrees in Tuscaloosa.
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3: Here's your Tuscaloosa and West Alabama forecast. Not a totally dry weekend, but at the same time, not a complete washout. Looks fairly rainy into sunrise, though. Showers and some thunderstorms. A low of 60 degrees. There could be some locally heavy rain. Some scattered rain showers before 10 a.m. Saturday, then mostly cloudy, a high near 80. And Mother's Day, intervals of clouds and sun, about a 40% chance of showers and storms in the afternoon, low 62, highs up in the low 80s. This is meteorologist Mark Thibodeau from the Weather Channel for Town Square Media Tuscaloosa.
4: It's 66 degrees in Tuscaloosa.
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0: Darlene McCoy. I want to say happy Mother's Day to every mother who listens to me and is listening to me right now. I hope you are thoroughly blessed and ready for next week, because we got a powerful week next week on The Nightly Spirit.
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2: CBS News Brief. People were burned and received what are described as traumatic injuries after a boat exploded near the Hallover Sandbar in Miami. Miami-Dade Fire Rescue Battalion Chief Juan Arias.
3: We had roughly about 11 patients. All patients were transported by MDFR rescues to local hospitals.
2: Video shot by passengers shows blood on an engine after a Frontier Airlines jet taking off in Denver killed a man described as an intruder on the runway.
4: In a statement, Frontier said it's deeply saddened by the event and an investigation is underway.
2: CBS News Colorado's Sarah Hobakowitz. Correspondent Holly Williams reports from Tel Aviv. Iran has not responded yet to the latest proposal for peace talks from the U.S.
5: It has been a confusing week here in the Middle East. The U.S. and Iran exchanged fire, but the Trump administration insisted that the ceasefire with Iran is still in place.
2: Secretary of State Marco Rubio was in nearby Qatar today. CBS News Brief, I'm Michael Toscano.
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1: You feel like you have no one to lean on, nowhere to turn. 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
3: 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I believe in honoring God, serving people, and building a better future for Alabama House District 72. I'd be honored to have your vote again. 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Vote for me for re-election to the Alabama Legislature, and vote for me as the mayor delegate to the State Democratic Executive Committee. Vote for me twice for Alabama House District 72. One time for re-election to the Alabama House of Representatives, and one time for the State Democratic Executive Committee. 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
6: Here's your Tuscaloosa and West Alabama forecast. Not a totally dry weekend, but at the same time, not a complete washout. Looks fairly rainy into sunrise, though. Showers and some thunderstorms. A low of 60 degrees. There could be some locally heavy rain. Some scattered rain showers before 10 a.m. Saturday, then mostly cloudy, a high near 80. And Mother's Day, intervals of clouds and sun, about a 40% chance of showers and storms in the afternoon. Low 62, highs up in the low 80s. This is meteorologist Mark Thibodeau from the Weather Channel for Town Square Media, Tuscaloosa.
7: It's 64 degrees in Tuscaloosa.
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2: CBS News Brief. Passengers aboard the Hanta virus-exposed cruise ship now at Tenerife in the Canary Islands will disembark at dawn. BBC's Guy Hedgecoe is there.
3: According to a strict disembarkation plan, the passengers will be brought to land in small groups and then swiftly taken to a nearby airport to be repatriated without having contact with local people.
2: Eight children shot to death in Louisiana last month were laid to rest Saturday. Shreveport Mayor Tom Arsenault.
4: The community, bound together by love, now grieves together, holding tightly to the beauty these children brought into the world.
2: AAA says the national average for a gallon of regular gas is $4.53 as of Saturday. Only $4.06 in Texas, but too high for Jonathan Solis filling up in San Antonio.
5: I got to travel, you know, to work maybe a city or two away every day. It's outrageous. The gas prices are absurd.
2: 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I'm Michael Toscano.
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1: Well, y'all, there's a little song that my grandmother taught me a long time ago. One day I was sick and I wasn't feeling too good. But she said, son, come on,

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3: Here's your Tuscaloosa and West Alabama forecast. Not a totally dry weekend, but at the same time, not a complete washout. Looks fairly rainy into sunrise, though. Showers and some thunderstorms. A low of 60 degrees. There could be some locally heavy rain. Some scattered rain showers before 10 a.m. Saturday, then mostly cloudy, a high near 80. And Mother's Day, intervals of clouds and sun, about a 40% chance of showers and storms in the afternoon, low 62, highs up in the low 80s. This is meteorologist Mark Thibodeau from the Weather Channel for Town Square Media, Tuscaloosa.
4: It's 63 degrees in Tuscaloosa.
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2: CBS News Brief. The cruise ship Hondius, where three people died from hantavirus infection, is in the port of Tenerife in the Canary Islands off Spain, with passengers expected to leave for quarantine in various countries. Dr. Tedros Adhanom Ghebreyesus, director of the World Health Organization, is there.
3: Disease is not COVID, and we have said it many times as WHO. And when we say this, we don't take it lightly.
2: 11 people were injured, some seriously, in a boat explosion near Miami. Charter boat Captain Robert Lee saw it happen.
4: Saw a lot of them with burns all over them, and I said, that is a hot fire.
2: President Trump continues to say he's the final authority as he seeks to remake much of Washington to his personal taste, even small projects.
5: The White House says the president has full authority to make renovations and said the painting of the reflecting pool is maintenance and repair and does not need federal approval.
2: That's CBS's Aaron Navarro reporting. CBS News Brief. I'm Michael Toscano.
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3: Oh, come on, give God praises up in here. 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Oh, but God would take the heat out the fire. 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
2: Here's your Tuscaloosa and West Alabama forecast. Not a totally dry weekend, but at the same time, not a complete washout. Looks fairly rainy into sunrise, though. Showers and some thunderstorms. A low of 60 degrees. There could be some locally heavy rain. Some scattered rain showers before 10 a.m. Saturday, then mostly cloudy, a high near 80. And Mother's Day, intervals of clouds and sun, about a 40% chance of showers and storms in the afternoon. Low 62, highs up in the low 80s. This is meteorologist Mark Thibodeau from the Weather Channel for Town Square Media Tuscaloosa.
3: It's 62 degrees in Tuscaloosa.
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0: Natalie McCoy. I want to say happy Mother's Day to every mother who listens to me and is listening to me right now. I hope you are thoroughly blessed and ready for next week, because we got a powerful week next week on The Nightly Spirit.
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2: CBS News Brief. Director of the World Health Organization, Dr. Tedros Adhanom Ghebreyesus, is at Tenerife in the Canary Islands, where people on the hantavirus-stricken ship Darius will soon disembark and head for quarantine.
3: The risk to the population, to the local population, is low.
2: AAA says Saturday's national average for a gallon of regular gas is $4.53. Aubrina Reed was at a pump in San Antonio where the state average is $4.06.
4: We're not going out of town in my car anytime soon. If we're going to do anything, we're going to be on a bus, a shuttle, a train, or a plane because the gas prices are so high.
2: Syracuse Police Chief Mark Rusin says two officers shot by a man who had been attacking a dog with a machete are in stable condition.
5: This individual was an active threat when he had the machete. Then it became a barricaded subject. Then it became an active threat again.
2: The British military says a ship caught fire after being hit by an unknown projectile off the coast of Qatar. CBS News Brief. I'm Michael Toscano.
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1: Here's your Tuscaloosa and West Alabama forecast. Not a totally dry weekend, but at the same time, not a complete washout. Looks fairly rainy into sunrise, though. Showers and some thunderstorms. A low of 60 degrees. There could be some locally heavy rain. Some scattered rain showers before 10 a.m. Saturday, then mostly cloudy, a high near 80. And Mother's Day, intervals of clouds and sun, about a 40% chance of showers and storms in the afternoon, low 62, highs up in the low 80s. This is meteorologist Mark Thibodeau from the Weather Channel for Town Square Media Tuscaloosa.
2: It's 61 degrees in Tuscaloosa.
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2: CBS News Brief. Spanish citizens will be the first to leave the virus-stricken cruise ship Hondius. It's at Tenerife, the Canary Islands. WHO Director Dr. Tedros Adhanom Ghebreyesus says planes are standing by to take people to quarantine.
3: We estimate that there could be around six for EU-related and also around four for non-EU.
2: President Trump's latest deadline for a deal with Iran passed over 24 hours ago. CBS's Holly Williams.
4: President Trump vowed to carry out more attacks on Iran if it doesn't agree to a peace deal quickly. Iran said it does not pay attention to deadlines and is still reviewing the U.S. proposal.
2: Shreveport, Louisiana Mayor Tom Arsenault spoke at Saturday's funeral for eight children killed in a shooting last month.
5: Their lives, though far too brief, were deeply meaningful, and their light continues to shine in ways both seen and unseen.
2: CBS News Brief, I'm Michael Toscano.
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1: Make me feel a soul in it. 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
4: Here's your Tuscaloosa and West Alabama forecast. Not a totally dry weekend, but at the same time, not a complete washout. Looks fairly rainy into sunrise, though. Showers and some thunderstorms. A low of 60 degrees. There could be some locally heavy rain. Some scattered rain showers before 10 a.m. Saturday. Then mostly cloudy, a high near 80. And Mother's Day, intervals of clouds and sun, about a 40% chance of showers and storms in the afternoon, low 62, highs up in the low 80s. This is meteorologist Mark Thibodeau from the Weather Channel for Town Square Media Tuscaloosa.
5: It's 61 degrees in Tuscaloosa.
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1: May we pray. Eternal God, our Father, Thou who rules and superrules our world, Thou who looked out in space one day and caused worlds to twirl, and every planet in space took its rightful place, Thou who rolled this terrestrial ball into space, baptized it with a liquid mist, ordered a variety of blooming flowers, transfigured into a marvelous attraction. Thou, O God, we come tonight with thanksgiving. We come with praise. We come with worship, with our minds stayed on Thee. Lord, times are difficult now. We're living in times whereby civilization is torn by degradation, and it flirts with doom and disaster. High-mindedness runs our streets like a mad dog and beats in uncertain paths. Selfishness has evaporated the milk of human kindness, while pain and panic chase each other like June bugs in the summer sun. Here we are, O God, in a mean world. Violence and upheaval, joy and sorrows. Those who listen to my voice, today some are downtrodden. Some can't pay their bills. Some have children who steal to support a drug habit. Some are living in what's supposed to be a home, but it's a house. Some, oh God, don't know what tomorrow is gonna bring. But Lord, we come tonight.

0: 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Praise 93.3 FM and 790 WTSK, the truth. And this is where we're giving God all the praises, all the glory, and all the honor. On this Mother's Day, gospel program, and the program goes out to all mothers all over God's land and country. And it's 5:10 right here in the city of T-Town, Tuscaloosa, with 61 degrees on the outside of our studio. If you're driving on, making preparation, go to your 8 o'clock service. Please drive carefully. Are you on your way to work? Please drive carefully because we care about your safety. And it's come from Town Square Media. And we are located 142 Skyland Boulevard East, right here in the city of T-Town, Tuscaloosa. And once again, welcome to your Mother's Day Gospel program, your Sunday morning, Sunday Down South.
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0: for a mother like mine. And that song is goes out to all mothers, especially to Mother Ethel Lunch. She wants to say happy Mother's Day to all mothers all over God's land and country. And also to Mother Mary Hudson. And she wants to say happy Mother's Day to all mothers. 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

0: All right, it's Bishop L. Spencer Smith. 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And we shall return after these sponsors.
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It's my testimony in all that I go through. Somebody said, why? 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
1: And the time now is 5:27 right here in the city town, Tuscaloosa. And it's still holding 61 degrees on the outside of our studio. I'm telling you, for your early morning Bible readings, come to the hour of 6 a.m. We're going to go in the book of Proverbs, chapter 31. And when that time comes, you can read it all through the day. Mm-hmm. It is 5:28 right here in the city town, Tuscaloosa, on your Mother's Day Gospel program.

0: all this dollar lines in the Tri-City Citizen. I'm telling you, Tri-City Singers. 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And the time now is 5:37 right here in the CFT Town, Tuscaloosa.
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0: Yes, all we need is Jesus. It is 5:42 right here in the city town, Tuscaloosa, and still holding 62 degrees on the outside of our studio on this beautiful Sunday morning. And high today will be in the mid-80s. And once again, if you're driving, please drive carefully. And we shall continue with more great gospel music on this Mother's Day gospel program. And we shall return after these sponsors.
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3: All right, and the time now is 5:47 right here in the CFT town, Tuscaloosa. Once again, you're listening to your Sunday morning, Sunday Down South, right here on this Mother's Day gospel program. I'm trying to get more Mother's Day song in before 6:45. And all the songs that's being played here, it goes out to all mothers everywhere. 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
4: No one celebrates Mother's Day quite like Bless My Four. 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
1: And the time now, it is 6 a.m. right here in the CFT town, Tuscaloosa. 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The truth on this Mother's Day gospel program. And happy Mother's Day to all mothers all over God's land and country. And it is 6:01 right here in the CFT town, Tuscaloosa. And for your early morning Bible reading, you have to read this for yourself on this Mother's Day. And it's in the book of Proverbs, chapter 31, verses 10 through 31. And to all mothers, I know it will bless you. And the song is goes out to all mothers and grandmothers, auntie, and sometimes, you know, it's a few little fathers out there as being mother to their children. And a happy Mother's Day to you also. And I'm telling you, it's good to know. It's good to know. We just tell the Lord, Lord, we thank you. We thank you. We thank you. Able us to see another Mother's Day. And we will continue with more great gospel music. 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

a story of a young man had gotten in trouble, been tried and found guilty, sentenced to hang by his neck until he was dead. But in this country, they had a custom. They had a bell, and that bell must ring before they could take a man's life. And the old lady knew that. So the night before her son was going to be

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Officer looked at the soldier and told him,

Do it for me, Zachary Cortez. And Brother Earl Hyden wanted to send it out to all mothers everywhere. It is 6:11 right here in the city of T-Town, Tuscaloosa. And the temperature reads on outside of our studio. It's still, no, it's not. It's 63 degrees on the outside. It's not cool. But, you know, when you're out driving on your way to work or make preparation to go to your 8 o'clock service, please drive carefully. And we shall continue with more great gospel music. And this song here goes out to Mother Mary Hudson.

children grow up overnight. They get married, some of them go to college. They move away from home to New York and Chicago and other places. But the saddest thing about it is that they forget that they have a darling mother back home. So it is, I'm thinking about a young man who left and moved away to Germany. And while he was there, he was critically wounded, so much so that the doctor said that he never would walk again. He had braces on his legs.

This pastor shirt is sees a faded rose. I'm T. That song goes out to Sister Maddie Compton, Sister Teresa Curry, and Miranda Carter. Come from Sister Thelma Church. And the time now it is 6:17 right here in the city of T-Town, Tuscaloosa. And you're listening to your number one gospel radio station on this Mother's Day program, this Mother's Day gospel, your Sunday morning, Sunday down south. And we shall continue with more great gospel music, praise 93.3 FM and 790 WTSK, The Truth. And his next song goes out to all the mothers at the New Life Baptist Church, and coming from the First Lady, Sister Carol Reese, and to all the mothers everywhere. And she wants to send this song out because we have so much to thank God for. Lord, we thank you this morning. Yes, we thank you. We thank you. Can't thank you enough. But Lord, we just thank you.

0: tell you. We thank you, Lord, for one more day. And that song goes out to Sister Christine Bishop, and she wanted to say Happy Mother's Day to all mothers at the Elizabeth Baptist Church, where Dr. Vernon Swift is her church pastor, and also to Sister Lydian Harris and to Sister Ruby West. It is 6:22 right here in the city of T-Town, Tuscaloosa. This is your Sunday morning, Sunday Down South, right here at your Mother's Day Gospel program right here at your favorite number one gospel radio station. And we shall return with more great gospel music after these sponsors.
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I'm gonna ask you just one thing. Is it anybody here? Now don't y'all fool. Is it anybody here? Ever laid awake at night?

the Canton Spirituals. Hello, Mother. That song goes out to Sister Bertha Hobson and also to Sister Bertie Killing and also to Sister Dorothy Hill. Coming from Sister Mamie Moffitt, happy Mother's Day to all three of those young ladies. It is 6:35 right here at the CFT Town, Tuscaloosa. And come up at 6:45 will be your Sunday morning FCLC program with Pastor James Williams. And we shall continue with more great gospel music. 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

0: yes, he is. He is worthy, the Alabama Spirituals. And my God sister wanted to send that song out to all mothers all over God's land and country because he is worthy. And the time now, it is 6:42 right here in the city town, Tuscaloosa. And I'm telling you, I am a witness to all the music that God had put on my heart to give to all the mothers on this Mother's Day gospel program. And we shall continue with more great gospel music.
1: I am a witness for the Lord. Come on, do it again. Say, neighbor, I am a sanctified witness for the Lord. Come on, Jesse, here we go.

0: be a witness. And it's happy Mother's Day to all mothers, especially to my high school teacher. I mean, middle school teacher from West Lawn, that's sister Doris Williams, the First Lady. And we're going to say good morning to Pastor James Williams, the president of the FCLC. Good morning to you, Pastor Williams.
1: Good morning, Mr. Harrison. Happy Mother's Day to our Queen of Gospel. It's a great day to be alive, and I tell you, you got it going on there this morning. I tell you, we just want to give God all the praise. Worthy is He. And just stand up and be a witness. I thank God that you just for this blessed day that well, God allowed life to last another day, and happy Mother's Day to all mothers, especially that beautiful, lovely wife of mine, Sister Doris Williams. Happy Mother's Day, love. We bless the Lord at this day, and the message of the word says, bless the Lord at all times, and there continue to be in my mouth His praise. Just want to keep praising God, people, and keep looking at Him for our needs. It's been Mother's Day. We just thank God for our mothers. And I want to ask and encourage all of you who have a mother, make sure you tell her you love her today. If you don't tell her no other day, you tell her you love her today. Wouldn't be nice to just hug and give her a kiss on the jaw, on the forehead or someplace. Just to let her know that you love her. Not just saying you love her, but you should have love for your mother all the time. And every day, we say Mother's Day or Father's Day or Christmas or Resurrection Sunday, all the special days, every day is another day. You should be happy and thankful for each day God give us life. I want to continue on with the voting. This year is the voting year, so I just want to continue on to encourage us, because people, we need to think serious about where we are, what we're doing. Many of us that are registered to vote but don't go and vote, so we definitely need voters to education. And those who are not registered to vote need to register so we have voter registration. And come voting day, you need to vote. Don't ever think your vote do not count. The only way your vote do not count is because you will not go and vote. Now, the Supreme Court is done, so we need to definitely think on that. And there's some people will be going to this Saturday we'll be going to Montgomery protesting. So I want to get some load of people and go down and share. Any other day this week, if you can go to protest concerning this, what's happened with this voting with the Supreme Court, how they voted. So we're going to continue on with this voting now. There are people calling around, and some on Facebook, concerning the decision that the Supreme Court made on voting, the Voting Rights Act. Now, they gutted it, diminished it as they did, and that way people just are dissatisfied. Reduced it to where it is, reduced them from where it was to where it is. Now, they reduced it to such a degree, and that's just says my heart. And just know that, and those people, two or three on the Supreme Court that the African-American descendants, isn't it? That voted as they did, I can't understand it. But the decision that had been made was such an important decision made on the civil rights bill. My opinion, and many others, is that they have dwindled it. They have lessened it to the smallest degree. I wonder how much effect it will have now. Some of you might say my opinion doesn't matter. It doesn't count. I have a mind and I think. My thinking is based on knowledge that which seems to be true. Definitely judgment. So now, my decision is based on their decision. I pledge allegiance to the flag of the United States of America and to the Republic of which it stands, one nation under God, indivisible, with liberty and justice for all. All right. First, I'm going to look at justice for all. I do believe that is the reason the Civil Rights Bill was composed. That the same justice will be for all of us, not just for the white man, the rich, but for all race of people. We have the Pledge of Allegiance, the Constitution, but there, here it is now, that the highest court in the nation has voted to diminish it to such a low level. The Constitution is a law structured, organized, a system of fundamental laws and principles of our government and society. That's what the Constitution is. It, a document written down, it is the Constitution of the United States. That's something we must and always consider to keep in mind. We, the people of the United States, not the parties. Now, make that people and not the party. We need to put people before the party. We need to put people before the party. Remember, people, we are here long before the party. People was here long before the party. Long before that was a Democrat or Republican or Independent party. We the people. Now, and the people need to come together. Good night. Who are we? Who said we're the people? Who are we? We are human beings. We are all persons of a racial, cultural, historical, religious group, not own race or ethnic group. We are of a family, relative, ancestor. That's individual. Now let us look at, that is, we the people, collectively. Now let us look at individual. It's the individual with liberty and justice for all. So let's look at the individual. Even though we are the people of the United States, we are also individuals. We are a person, a single being. We are all formed by a single person. We have a characteristic. We have a practical, striking character. It's individual. An individual style. Now, as individual, with liberty. Liberty. We have been liberated. Liberty, freedom from slavery, captivity, or any other form of arbitrary control, slavery, Jim Crow law. We've been liberated from that. Those laws that had control over us before we won our civil rights. Now two or three of the African-American descendants on the Supreme Court is going to let that happen to us again. After all that fighting, protesting, winning our civil rights, do they realize that the reason they are a part of the Supreme Court, they should realize that's where they are because of those civil rights, fighting, death, bloodshed. Without that, the arbitrary control, slavery, Jim Crow laws would still being played. So liberty, freedom. Freedom. Oh, freedom over me. For I be a slave, I be buried in my grave. Go home to the Lord and be free. Whom the Son makes free is free indeed. That Son is Jesus Christ, our Lord and Savior. One nation under God. One nation under God, indivisible with liberty and justice for all. So one nation under God. We are not that nation. Why? We are not that united nation. Why is it that? Because we're not united. We do not have that oneness. We are too separated. There is too much envy, jealousy, hatred. One nation under God. It seems like so many of us, I'll say it this way, so many of you have made a political party your God. And have with James Williams. But seeming though some of you have made that political party your God, put that political party before you put God. I hear them advertising who they are, and they say, I'm a Christian. Donald Trump, they seem to talk, it seems that he's their God. One nation under God. We must become that stable, historical, developed community of a people with a territorial or of economic life. That's what we must become. Culture. With a common language. We must become a people of a territorial. United under the single government, a loving country, one nation under God. God so loved the world. If we are going to be one nation under God, then we must become a loving nation and love one another as God has loved us. This nation is known to be a Christian nation. If we are going to be a Christian nation, then let us be a nation who's a follower of Jesus Christ. We must become a loving people, the people after God's own heart, a people loving as God loved, to the republic for which it stands. What is a republic? I said a republic, not a Republican. Make sure you understand me now. I say republic, not a Republican. A republic is a state or a nation in which the supreme power rests in all the citizens entitled to vote and is exercised by representatives elected by them. Seems like parties elect us. It's our minds are to elect us instead of we electing them. It's the government of such a state. I pledge allegiance to the flag of the United States. The United States, where have the unity gone? United States, where have the unity gone? I see and understand that there is separation and more separation instead of unity. Separation, more separation instead of unity. And this sitting president is spewing out much more separation by what he say and what he does. It seems as though he's casting out love, unity, and promoting hatred and separation. It seems as though, now I don't know about you, but that's what I see. So what I hear him spewing out. So people, let us unite. Let us come together, love one another, and be a Christian as we claim to be a Christian nation. And a Christian is a follower of Christ. Have a blessed day, and have a Mother's Day to all mothers. Be blessed.
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0: 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Join Pastor Williams on next Sunday for the same time and the same stage. It's 7 a.m. right here in the city of T-Town, Tuscaloosa.
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0: And the time now, it is 7:01 right here in the CFT town, Tuscaloosa. It's time now for Minister Betty Jones from the Warrior Word of Ministry. Good morning to you, Minister Jones.
1: Good morning, my sister, Minister Harris. Good morning, radio listeners. Thank you all for joining this morning. I send a shout, a happy Mother's Day out to every mother this morning. Amen, and that God will bless you all and that you will have a beautiful, beautiful Mother's Day this today. Amen. We're going to go to the throne of grace. Father God, we just come giving you praise and glory and honor for this day, God. Hallelujah, for this is the day that you had made, and we have chosen to be glad in it and to rejoice in it. Asking you to bless each and every listener and every viewer this morning. Bless each and every mother this morning. In Jesus' name, we pray. Amen. Amen. Let every heart say amen. There is a word from the Lord this morning. And the word is, where are the true matriarchs? Come on. Let me say that again. Where are the true matriarchs? Come on, somebody, hallelujah. What is she talking about? Okay, amen. There were four matriarchs in the Bible, Sarah, Leah, Rebecca, and Rachel. Come on. Yeah, it was four of them, hallelujah. Come on, tell the Lord, thank you. Four matriarchs was in the Word of God, amen.

Hallelujah. Come on, tell the Lord, thank you. We're going to the book of Genesis. Hallelujah. Our subtitle scripture is coming out of the book of Genesis. And we're not going to be batting around this morning. Amen. Tell the Lord, thank you. Amen. Hallelujah. And we're going, our subtitle scripture is coming out of Genesis, the 17th chapter. Amen. Come on, tell the Lord, thank you. 17th chapter, the 16th verse. And it reads, let's go. And I will bless her and give thee a son also of her. Yea, I will bless her, and she shall be a mother of nations. King of people shall be of her. Now, God is talking about Sarah. She was named Sarah, but God changed her name as he spoke prophecy to Abraham concerning his wife. He changed her name, come on, to Sarah. Come on, somebody. And God, when he was talking, he was making God renew his covenant with Abraham. Come on, somebody. Hallelujah. That same prophecy that God spoke concerning, hallelujah, Pharaoh, that 17th chapter in the same book, hallelujah, that 6th verse, come on, somebody, hallelujah. Let's do the 5th verse. Neither shall thy name anymore be called Abram, but thy name shall be Abraham. For a father of many nations have I made thee. Come on, somebody. And the 6th verse says, and I will make thee exceedingly fruitful, and I will make nations of thee, and kings shall come out of thee. He spoke the same thing. Come on. The Abraham, he spoke the same thing over Pharaoh's life. He added H to Abraham's name. He added H to Sarah's name and made it Sarah and Abraham, being that they as junior and that he was in it. Hallelujah. Come on. When God says what God says, God will do what God says. Amen. Oh, yeah, he will. He'll do exactly what he says. So the 16th verse, it's out of subtitle scripture, say again, and I will bless her and give thee a son also of her. Yea, I will bless her, and she shall be a mother of nations. Hallelujah. So we know that Sarah was the first mother. We know Eve was a mother. Come on. Eve was a mother of all things spiritually. Come on, somebody. Hallelujah. But Pharaoh is the mother of all nations and all kings and people. We are kings and queens and royal priesthood. Come on here. Hallelujah. So we know that Pharaoh, this is Mother's Day. I wasn't trying to find anything for Mother's Day. Come on, somebody. I let God do what God do. How truly it's not about Jones. And when we realize that this thing is not about us, it's all about God. Come on, somebody. Ah, yeah. And he'll step right in. Don't you shout me down right there. He'll step right in and do what he needs to do for us. Amen? He said, and I will bless her and give thee a son also of her. And I will bless her, and she shall be a mother of nations. King of people shall be of her.

him. Ah, yeah, yeah, yeah. Don't you shout me down right there. We're going to run over to the book. We're still in the book of Genesis. But we're going over to the 24th chapter. Come on, yeah. Hallelujah. The sixth verse. The one that's joining us online and by air. The word is this morning. Where are the true matriarchs? Come on, somebody. Everybody that have a child don't make them a mother. Some women have children and never be a mother to that child. Their mama, their grandmama, their auntie, or somebody else end up being a mother to that child. Come on, somebody. Well, don't you shout me down right there. Oh, that's tight, but it's right. Hallelujah. Hallelujah. Come on, tell the Lord, thank you. We're in Genesis, the 24th chapter, the 60th verse. Let's go. And they blessed Rebecca and said unto her, thou art our sister, be thou the mother of thousands, a million, and let thy seed possess the what? The gate of the of those which hate them. Come on, somebody. But and some powers is that possess the gate of the enemy. Come on, somebody. Hallelujah. Man, we need to raise our train, our children, bring them up in the Lord. Hallelujah. That they will know how to stand firm. Hallelujah. And believe God for what they need. Come on, somebody. So when we sleeping in the heart of the earth, our children will still know how to walk at the gate of the enemy. Come on, somebody. Whatever they need God to do,

0: him. Come on, yeah. You weren't trying to show the good. Come on, yeah. If I fall
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4: 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Coming from Holly Springs Missionary Baptist Church, Northport, Alabama, Pastor Milton Wilson Jr. and the Holly Springs family invite you to share the 104th homecoming celebration. This is set to take place on May 17, 2026, beginning with Sunday school at 9 a.m., Sunday morning worship at 10:15, The Reverend Edward Earl Travis of Tuscaloosa will be delivering the word of God for that morning. Coming from Mount Pilgrim Baptist Church, located at 128 39th Street East, Tuscaloosa, on behalf of the officers and members of Mount Pilgrim Baptist Church, we are joyful to invite you to the pastoral installation service for the Reverend Dr. Frank Kennedy Jr. The service will be held on Saturday, May 16, 2026, at 10 a.m. Pastor John E. Hillary, Sr. of Love and Peace Baptist Church in Montgomery, Alabama, will be the guest speaker. Let me just say happy Mother's Day to all mothers, stepmothers, or I always call it bonus mothers, and to all of you who serve in the role of a mother. Congratulations to Mr. Lance Sherrod and Ms. Stevina Stewart on graduating from Jefferson State Community College. Mr. Lance Sherrod is a licensed funeral director, and Ms. Shatina Stewart, excuse me for that, is a licensed funeral director and embalmer. This ends our funeral, announcements for today and the coming week. I want to remind you that you can email your church announcements to info@northportfuneralservice.com.

0: The funeral announcements for Sunday, May 10th, 2026. 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Mr. Thomas passed on April 30th, 2026 in Buell, Alabama. Funeral service for Mr. Thomas was held on Friday, May 8, 2026, at Bethany Baptist Church. Burial followed in New Hope Cemetery in Buell, Alabama. 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Mr. Murphy passed on May 1st, 2026 in Tuscaloosa, Alabama. Funeral service for Mr. Murphy will be announced at a later date. 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Ms. Crowder passed on May 2nd, 2026 in Tuscaloosa, Alabama. Funeral services for Mrs. Crowder will be announced at a later date. 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Mr. Montgomery passed on May 3rd, 2026 in Tuscaloosa, Alabama. Funeral services for Mr. Montgomery will be announced at a later date. 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Mrs. Mallard passed on May 6, 2026 in Tuscaloosa, Alabama. A memorial service for Mrs. Mallard will be held on Friday, May 15, 2026, at the Northport Funeral and Cremation Service Chapel in Northport, Alabama. 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Ms. Spruill passed on Sunday, May 10, 2026. Complete funeral arrangements will be announced for Ms. Sabrina Spruill at a later date. 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I want to just thank you for listening to the Northport Funeral and Cremation Service Sunday morning program. We'll be back with you on next Sunday, if it is God's will. Until then, all you mothers, you enjoy your day and have a very blessed Mother's Day. God bless you. We'll be back with you next Sunday if it's God's will. But until then, as always, in parting, I want to encourage you to continue to pray. I pray for you and you pray for me. We're all a part of God's family. I won't harm you with words of my mouth. I love you. I need you to survive. Until we are together again, beloved, peace.
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0: 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We are located at 7417 Culver Road here in Tuscaloosa with phone number 205-759-1261. 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
1: Williams Service Funeral Home announced the death of Mrs. Mary Frances Thomas. Passed away on Tuesday, March 24th, 2026 at her residence. Funeral services for Mrs. Mary Frances Thomas were held on Saturday, April the 4th, 1:30 p.m. from the main chapel of the Williams Service Funeral Home. Williams Service Funeral Home handled the arrangements. Williams Service Funeral Home announced the death of Mr. Eddie James Pruitt of Rath, Alabama, who passed away on Friday, April the 3rd, 2026 at his residence. Funeral services for Mr. Eddie James Pruitt were held 11 o'clock on Saturday, April the 11th, at the Holly Spring Missionary Baptist Church on Romulus Road. Pastor Claiborne May officiated. Burial followed in the West Highland Memorial Gardens. 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We take this time and opportunity on behalf of Mrs. Emma C. Williams, staff and management of the Williams Service Funeral Home, to express our appreciation and gratitude to all of the families that we have served down through the years. It is our prayer that our service have lifted the burden and make the load a little easier to carry. 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Mrs. Emma C. Williams, President and Funeral Director. The New Antioch Bethlehem District Association is inviting all NADB Deacon and Trustee Wives Auxiliary meetings scheduled 10 o'clock on Saturday, April the 18th, 2026. All deacons and trustee wives from the NADB churches are requested to be in attendance. The Tabernacle Baptist Church, Reverend Dr. Lorenzo James is the pastor. The Pastor's Aid Committee is sponsoring a fashion show on Saturday, April 25th, 2026 at 4 p.m. at the church. You may be registered at the church by calling or contacting the Pastor's Aid Committee for more details. The NADB Matrons Ministry Can Good Drive will be held April 30th, 2026, 5 p.m. to 6 p.m. in the back parking lot of the NABD Religious Center, 1629 MLK Boulevard, Tuscaloosa, Alabama, asking all who will to come and share a donation of canned goods. The ME Chapel CME Church, Coker, Alabama, Reverend John Samuel Jr. is the pastor. Invites all to worship with them on Sunday, May 3rd, 2026, as they celebrate their annual homecoming celebration. The guest minister for the occasion will be Pastor Bruce W. Henderson Sr., Friendship Baptist Church in Tuscaloosa, along with his congregation.

to achieve your dreams, remember your ABCs. Avoid negative sources, people, places, things, and habits. Believe in yourself. Consider things from every angle. Don't give up and don't give in. Enjoy life today. Yesterday is gone, and tomorrow may never come. Family and friends are hidden treasures. Seek them out and enjoy their riches. Give more than you plan to give. Hang on to your dream. Ignore those who try to discourage you. Just do it. Keep on trying, no matter how hard it seems. It will get easier. Love yourself first and most. Make it happen. Never lie, cheat, or steal. Always strike a fair deal. 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Practice makes perfect. Quitters never win and winners never quit. 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Understand yourself in order to better understand others. Visualize it. Want it more than anything. Accelerate your efforts. You are unique of all God's creation. Nothing can replace you. 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Our phone number, 759-1261. 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Until next week, then, this is Emma C. Williams for William Service Funeral Home, wishing for each of you continued blessings.

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0: 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It's time now for Rollins Mortuary with Sister Cassandra Nett Collins after this.
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0: And it's time now for Sister Cassandra Nett Collins for Rollins Mortuary. 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
3: Good morning, Minister Harris, and happy Mother's Day to you. Good morning, listening audience, and happy Mother's Day to all of the ladies under the sound of my voice. Welcome to the Rollins Mortuary portion of Sunday Down South. 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Thank you, West Alabama, for your continued support and encouragement in allowing us to serve you. Our program is dedicated to each of you in the listening audience and to all bereaved families. We pray for your continued confidence and strength during your time of bereavement. We will now have our first selection of the morning.
4: Yeah. This one right here. For every mother still here. And the ones watching over us. We love y'all.

0: It is now time for our funeral announcements, but first I have a thank you note. We, Rollins Marchway Incorporated, thank you. We deeply appreciate the kindness, the love, and support you've shown us during this difficult time. It will always be remembered. The family of Willie B. Pollard. I want to thank the Pollard family for that beautiful thank you note. Our funeral announcement. Funeral service of Mrs. Rowena V. Fowler Saladin was held on Tuesday, May 5th, 2026 at 11 a.m. at Beulah Baptist Church. Reverend Pharrell Fowler Sr. officiated. Burial followed in Memory Hills Garden with Rollins Mortuary directing. The Rollins family and staff of Rollins Mortuary announces deepest sympathy. The passing of Mrs. Annie L. Hearns McGee on Friday, May 1st, 2026 in Georgia. Funeral service of Mrs. Annie Lois McGee will be held on Saturday, May 16th, 2026 at 11 a.m. at St. Peter AME Zion Church. Reverend Patrick Freeman is pastor. Pastor Martin Houston will officiate. Burial will follow in Cedar Oak Memorial Park with Rollins Mortuary directing. Mrs. Annie Lois McGee will lie in state 1 hour prior to service time. Public viewing for Mrs. Annie Lois McGee will be held on Friday, May 15, 2026 from 12 noon until 6 p.m. The family will receive friends from 6 p.m. until 7 p.m. in the chapel of Rollins Mortuary. The Rollins family and staff of Rollins Mortuary announces deepest sympathy. The passing of Mr. Brooklyn Clark Webb on Friday, May 1st, 2026. Funeral service for Mr. Brandolin Clark Webb will be announced later by Rollins Mortuary. And thus ends the reading of our funeral announcements. Thank you to the families for entrusting their loved ones into the care of the Rollins family and staff of Rollins Mortuary. It's an honor to serve in your time of need. It has been and will continue to be the goal of Rollins Mortuary to provide unique professional services of the highest quality. Rollins Mortuary has been serving Tuscaloosa and surrounding areas for 57 years with exceptional services. 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I will share with you now our public service announcement. Mount Pilgrim Baptist Church cordially invites you to the pastoral installation service of Reverend Frank Kennedy Jr. on Saturday, May 16th, 2026 at 10 o'clock a.m. Pastor John E. Hillary, Sr. of Love and Peace Baptist Church in Montgomery, Alabama, will be the guest speaker. A praise breakthrough service will be held at the Miracle Valley Holy Ghost Temple of Deliverance Saturday, May 16, 2026 at 4 o'clock p.m. Apostle Samuel Richardson is the overseer. Holly Springs Missionary Baptist Church invites you to their homecoming 2026, 104 years of ministry on Sunday, May 17, 2026, beginning with Sunday school at 9 o'clock a.m. and following with 10:15 a.m. worship service. Reverend Edward Earl Travis of Tuscaloosa will deliver the word of God. Reverend Milton Wilson Jr. is church pastor. And thus ends the reading of our public service announcements. If you have announcements, you may email your community service announcements to info@rollinsmortuary.com or fax them to area code 205-759-9749. We will now have our final selection of the morning.
1: I want to dedicate this song to the memory of two most wonderful people in my life. Mother Hallie Caesar and my sister Anne, who now sleeps.

continue to play softly in the background. 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I want to say to all of the mothers out there, happy Mother's Day. Enjoy your day. And your announcer has been Cassandra Collins. Please join me again on next Sunday and have yourselves a blessed week.

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Yes, yes.

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2: And again, a very pleasant good morning to you. Please allow me to deviate from our regular order of service as it relates to our broadcast this morning, to say a happy Mother's Day to all mothers everywhere. We want to lift you up continually with gratitude, as well as we're so thankful to those of you that have continued to sit on the battlefield of motherhood. Thank you and happy, happy Mother's Day. Lest I fall in contempt of this beautiful day, I want to remember my biological mother, Willie Mae Wills, was gone to be with the Lord, and we just want to lift the memory up thereof, along with my godmother, Mother Picoya Rochelle, as you constantly hear me refer to her. We want to remember both in memories. Also want to invite you on today, as we'll be making our way there, to the Greater Bethel Baptist Church, spiritual church, as you were. That's on today at 11 o'clock a.m. as we will participate by way of being the guest speaker for their annual Mother's Day program. That'll be taking place on this morning at 11 a.m. at the Greater Bethel Spiritual Church. And we'll be, of course, honoring my dear mother, godmother, Mother Burrell, and, of course, all the mothers there at the Greater Bethel Spiritual Church, Southside, Tuscaloosa. We're looking forward to seeing you there. Also, want to remember on this marvelous Mother's Day, Mother Cleo Lewis, who continues to be that inspiration and aspiration, I might add. And, of course, we want to say happy Mother's Day again, especially to Mother Cleo Lewis on this Mother's Day. Without further ado, let's get ready for the service. Join me this morning, come 11 a.m. at the Greater Bethel Spiritual Church, that's Southside Tuscaloosa, where my dear friend, Pastor Mayrose James, is the church pastor. We'll be there as a guest speaker for the annual Mother's Day celebration, and we're looking forward to seeing you there.

0: Let not your heart be troubled. Ye believe in God, believe also in me. In my Father's house are many mansions. And if it were not so, I would have told you. I go to prepare a place for you. And if I go and prepare a place for you, I will come again and receive you unto myself, that where I am, there ye may be also. In humble submission to God's will, it is now time for the funeral announcements.
1: Being called from labor to reward with profound sympathy, the staff and management of Will's Funeral Service sadly inform you of the passing of Mr. Eugene F. Spain. Graveside services for Mr. Eugene F. Spain were held on Friday, May the 8th at 1 p.m. from the Jerusalem CS&B Society Cemetery, Tuscaloosa, Alabama, with full military honors. Yours truly, Joe C. Wills, officiated. Wills Funeral Service, in charge of all arrangements. Being called from labor to reward with profound sympathy, the staff and management of Will's Funeral Service sadly inform you of the passing of Miss Polly Hogan. Funeral services for Miss Polly Hogan were held on Saturday, May the 9th at 12 noon from the First Baptist Church, New Bern, Alabama. Pastor Sean Washington officiated. Intermat will follow in the Queens Cemetery.

0: Cemetery, Newbern, Alabama, with Will's funeral service in charge of all arrangements. Being called from labor to reward with profound sympathy, the staff and management of Will's funeral service sadly inform you of the passing of Miss Althea Shelton. Memorial service is for Miss Althea Shelton were also held on Saturday, May the 9th at 12 noon from the New Harvest Worship Center, Tuscaloosa, Alabama. Apostle Leon Lee officiated Will's funeral service in charge of all arrangements. Being called from labor to reward with profound sympathy, the staff and management of Will's funeral service sadly inform you of the passing of Miss Mary Pearl Clements. Funeral service is for Miss Mary Pearl Clements were also held on Saturday, May the 9th at 1 p.m. from the main chapel of Will's funeral service, Northport, Alabama. The Reverend Matthew Wilson officiated interim at followed in the Ebenezer Baptist Church Cemetery, Samantha, Alabama, with Will's funeral service in charge of all arrangements. And we'll be back with more funeral announcements.
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0: Being called from labor to reward with profound sympathy, the staff and management of Will's Funeral Service sadly inform you of the passing of Mr. Robert Blunt. Funeral service is for Mr. Robert Blunt. Will be held on Thursday, May the 13th. 12 noon from the main chapel of Will's Funeral Service, Northport, Alabama. The Reverend Justin Hamilton will officiate. Interim at Will Fala in the beautiful West Holland Memorial Gardens of Tuscaloosa, with Will's Funeral Service in charge of all arrangements. And the remains of Mr. Robert Blunt will become viewable to the public beginning on Wednesday from 12 noon until 5 p.m. in the main parlor of Will's Funeral Service, Northport, Alabama. Will's Funeral Service in charge of all arrangements. Being called from labor to reward, with profound sympathy, the staff and management of Will's Funeral Service sadly inform you of the passing of Miss Zilly Hayden. Complete funeral arrangements for Miss Zilly Hayden will be announced later by Will's Funeral Service of Northport, Alabama. Being called from labor to reward, with profound sympathy, the staff and management of Will's Funeral Service sadly inform you of the passing of Mr. Elvis Taylor. Complete funeral arrangements for Mr. Elvis Taylor will be announced later by Will's Funeral Service of Northport, Alabama. Being called from labor to reward, with profound sympathy, the staff and management of Will's Funeral Service sadly inform you of the passing of Mr. John A. Davis. Complete funeral arrangements for Mr. John A. Davis will be announced later by Will's Funeral Service of Northport, Alabama. Being called from labor to reward, with profound sympathy, the staff and management of Will's Funeral Service sadly inform you of the passing of Mr. James Earl Hall. Complete funeral arrangements for Mr. James Earl Hall will be announced later by Will's Funeral Service of Northport, Alabama. Being called from labor to reward, with profound sympathy, the staff and management of Will's Funeral Service sadly inform you of the passing of Miss Deborah Boston. Complete funeral arrangements for Miss Deborah Boston will be announced later by Will's Funeral Service of Northport, Alabama. And as always, to the bereaved Boston, to the bereaved Hall, to the bereaved Davis, to the bereaved Taylor, to the bereaved Aiden, to the bereaved Blunt, to the bereaved Clements, to the bereaved Shelton, to the bereaved Hogan, to the bereaved Spain, and to all bereaved families, coming from the staff and management of Will's Funeral Service, I am Joe C. Wills, extending our heartfelt sympathy.

friends, sooner or later, you're going to be faced with the responsibility of having to make final funeral arrangements for that loved one. 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

0: Good morning. 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

0: I didn't know how I was gonna make it. 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
0: 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In those times when I was so down.
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0: He was right there to pick me up. He was right there by my bedside.
1: Always
0: he would hold my hand.
1: He won't
0: sometimes I have to cry all night long.
1: He won't

0: sometimes you get a little happy.
1: Yeah.
0: You get a little happy when you start thinking about what he's done.

0: And now it's time for our funeral announcements. Funeral services for Mr. Michael A. Carter. We're held on Tuesday from the Cedar Oak Memorial Park. Those were graveside services. Minister Michael Lavender officiated. 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Reverend Sean Blackman and Reverend Willie Fulgham officiated. Burial followed in the West Highland Cemetery. 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The staff and management of Van Hoos and Steele Funeral Home announced with deepest sympathy the passing of Mr. Carl Stanley Mack. Complete funeral plans for Mr. Carl Stanley Mack will be announced later by Van Hoos and Steele Funeral Home. And thus ends the reading of our funeral announcements. And to the McKinney family, the Carter family, and the Mack family, thank you for entrusting your precious loved ones into the professional care of Van Hoos and Steele Funeral Home. And we know that at times like these, there are other choices. We are honored that you chose Van Hoos and Steele Funeral Home. May God bless each and every one of you. And once again, it's about time for us to leave you. This is Danny Steele speaking for Dr. Charles Steele Jr. and Annette Steele, Danny and Regina Steele, our manager Beverly Andy Madison, and the entire staff and management of Van Hoos and Steele Funeral Home, thanking you once again for letting me come into your homes. 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
1: Mama came to the door, and she looked out there and saw me, shouting and dancing all over the backyard, tears running down my face. It's just a lie. 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

0: 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Ms. Ida Mae Sledge traded time for eternity recently at DCH Regional Medical Center. 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Ms. Ida Mae Sledge's remains will lie in state 1 hour prior to the 11 a.m. service hour at New Dimensions Worship Center. 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And for that, we welcome you into the extended family of the Rainy family. And my time is just about up. Before I go, allow me to leave you with these raindrops. Think on this. The fifth of the Ten Commandments reminds us to honor our father and mother. Today, with this being Mother's Day, we're talking about mama. Now, I never differentiated whether mom is alive or gone on. It just simply says, honor your mother. So today, if you are blessed to grab your mother and put that big hug and kiss on her, do so and let her know how much she is loved. Happy Mother's Day to mothers everywhere, and happy Heavenly Mother's Day to my mother. For those of us who are not so fortunate to have the presence of a mother, and I'm included, this is for you.
1: Mama, I still hear your voice in my bones, still feel your love.

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2: Today is Mother's Day, and we want to wish all the mothers a happy Mother's Day. Praise be to our Lord and Savior Jesus Christ for being able to celebrate another Mother's Day. And we honor the Lord and thank Him once again for our listening audience. God is so gracious. Let us pray. Almighty and righteous Savior, Lord, we praise and bless your holy name. Lord God, we are so thankful for all your benefits and blessings you have bestowed upon us. Thank you for blessings as we travel over the dangerous highways, the airways, and the byways. Thank you for keeping back all hurt, harm, and danger. Bless your holy name, Lord. Heavenly Father, continue to bless the impoverished, the needy, the poor, the indigent, the underprivileged, those deprived, Lord Jesus. Help them all. And Master, continue to bless the sick all across this land and country, those in the hospitals, ones at home that are sick, in the nursing homes, the mental institutions, or wherever they are housed, Lord God. Thou knowest, and you see them wherever they are. Bless those that are helping to care for the sick, in Jesus' name. Lord God, let your healing virtue flow. Let men, women, boys, and girls everywhere know that you are still our great physician that can heal any and all things, because there is nothing too hard for God. Bless those incarcerated and those that are bound in their minds, Lord. Set the captive free, Father God. Continue to draw by your spirit such as need to be saved and saved to the utmost. Lord Jesus, reclaim the backslide, for you said in your holy word that you are married to them. Help them to humble themselves and return to you. This is my petition. This is my request. In Jesus' name we pray. Amen. Now, the scripture this morning is coming from Psalms, the 32nd chapter in the 8th verse, and it reads as follows. I will instruct thee and teach thee in the way which thou shalt go. I will guide thee with mine eye. Amen. And our thought this morning, which I want you to think about, is that we must do what the Lord instructs us to do despite what we think, know, or how we feel about the situation. Bless God. Now, it means something to be a mother because a true mother really loves and cares for her child or her children. And it does not matter if they are the biological mother or not, as long as she loves and cares for that child in her care. Amen. And we know that there are many natural mothers that have forsaken their children. But whoever takes them, loves and cares for them, is the true mother. Truly, the Lord is the one that decides who becomes mothers, whether naturally or through adoption. Amen. I truly thank the Lord for allowing me to be a mother. And most of all, I thank Him for the loving mother that He gave me and allowed me to share a portion of my life with. She's gone on to glory now. And although she didn't go to church frequently, she made sure we children went. And I learned from her example to read the Bible and pray when I was a child. As I watched her read her Bible each day and heard her pray to the Lord every day. Amen. See, actions truly do speak louder than words. Praise God. True mothers are a blessing to their children. Amen. Now, we know that God knows everything there is to know because He is the all-wise, the all-knowing God. Man thinks he knows and speculates many times, But the Lord truly knows all things from the beginning to the end. Amen. And our determination should always be to trust in the Lord with all our heart, our mind, and lean not into our own understanding, as Proverbs 3:5 tells us. Because God knows everything and can do all things. Amen. We're not to depend on our own perception, our view or opinion, because everybody has their impression of things most times, although it's not always a good one. Nevertheless, everyone usually has an opinion. Most people feel they are clever. They feel they're smart, intelligent, skillful, praise God. People usually survive depending on their interpretation of how things are or should be. However, many times, things are not always as they appear. Therefore, your account of the facts or your reasoning could be off. You know, David wanted to show kindness to Hanun, the son of Nahash, because Nahash had shown kindness to him. Therefore, he sent his servants unto him. But Hanun, being suspicious of David's motive, took David's servants and shaved off one half of their beards. Amen. This was the mark of humiliation. And cut off their garments in the middle up to their buttocks and sent them away. Amen. And you can find this in 2 Samuel 10 chapter 4 verse and also 1 Chronicles 19 chapter 4 verse. But a war ensued all because Hanun misconstrued David's reason for sending his servants. See, your instincts and hunches can be wrong. But truly, the Lord will train and direct us and educate us in the way we should go if we look to him. Because God's word is a lamp unto our feet and a light unto our path. Amen. Psalms 119 and 105 tells us. And there's no need for us to rely on our own understanding, because the Lord knows and understands enough for us all. Bless his holy name. You know, although there were times as a mother, I relied on my own understanding when I did what I thought the way I wanted and at the time I thought it should happen, amen. I think about I wanted a drama in the family and somehow I was able to get my oldest son into the band and told him to play the drums, amen. At the time, I didn't consider what he wanted. So he tried for about 2 weeks and then he came home one day with a French horn. And I asked him why he had the French horn. And he told me the band leader said he didn't need any more drummers. He needed a horn player. Amen. It took many years later, but finally the Lord put a drummer in the family, my younger son. And there are times the Lord had to change my thoughts and sense of direction so I would do things his way and in his time by seeking him first for directions. Amen. And I know there are other mothers that can attest to some similar actions as well. Bless God. And I'm also reminded how the Lord had revealed to Rebecca when she conceived after being barren for so long that there were two nations in her womb and the elder would serve the younger. This is Genesis 25 and 23. So when she overheard Isaac tell Esau to cook him savory venison so he could eat and bless him before his death, Rebecca instigated the scheme to help Jacob deceive Isaac, his father, into giving him his twin brother Esau's blessing. Amen. So after the plot worked, Esau vowed to kill Jacob because he had deceived him out of both his birthright and his blessing. Therefore, Jacob was sent to Haran to live with Rebecca's brother Laban to prevent his twin brother Esau from killing him. But after he fled to Laban, he was deceived and experienced 20 years of hardship for his sin of deceit of Esau, his brother. Now, Rebekah's deceit was a sin, but her actions fulfilled God's prophecy that the elder would serve the younger. But however, her action did result in a permanent loss of her close relationship with Jacob because Rebekah died during the years that Jacob was away. And never again got a chance to see him once he went to Laban. And although this was in God's plan, Rebecca and Isaac both should have waited on God's time instead of leaning to their own understanding by taking matters into their own hands as we do a lot of times. You know, as I said earlier, a true mother really loves and cares for her child, whether it's a biological child or a foster child, because most people want their children to do better than they have done, to have better things than they have had. Amen. So you strive to instill this in them. Yet out of all your good teaching and upbringing sometimes, amen, as you endeavor to inspire them to want a better life and to do better, some children do rebel foolishly. Yet a loving, caring mother loves her child and won't abandon them like so many people have done and still do today. Love will cause that mother to pray and keep praying for her child, her children, and keep loving them as the Lord Jesus Christ loved us those times when we acted foolishly with him. Bless his holy name. And you know, when you place yourself and your children in the Lord's hands, you have to allow the Lord to lead and guide you, because there is no other way. And this is what we all must do, not just mothers. The Lord wasn't just talking to mothers when he said, I will instruct thee and teach thee in the way which thou shalt go. I will guide thee with mine eye. Psalms 32 and 8. This is for everybody that will come to the Lord and allow him to instruct, teach, and guide them with his all-seeing eye. Amen. Now, it's easy for people in general to want to do things their way because they think they know what is best for their lives. Amen. Since man being the highest of all life form in intelligence and having been given the power to make intelligent choices, man thinks that his own decisions should suffice. But man's decisions are not adequate or sufficient. You know, Adam made the decision in the Garden of Eden to accept and eat the forbidden fruit Eve gave to him. He sinned. And since Adam sinned, man has been sinning ever since because of Adam's decision, leaning to his own understanding. Therefore, man must come to the realization that he needs the highest power, which is the Lord Jesus Christ instructing him, teaching and guiding him in the way he should go. Amen. Praise God. Bless his holy name. Jeremiah 10 and 23 says, O Lord, I know that the way of man is not in himself. It is not in man that walketh to direct his steps. See, the Lord is sovereign. He's the supreme ruler over all man's thoughts, man's plans, and man's actions. He is the all-wise, all-knowing God. He's the one that shows us the way, points us in the right direction, and puts us on the right track. Our actions, our activities, our daily lives are in the hands of a supreme, superior ruler, which is Almighty God. Paul tells us that in him we live, move, and have our being. And without him, we would be nothing. And this is why we must do what the Lord instructs us to do, regardless of what we think, what we know, or what we feel about the situation. We must do it God's way. Bless his holy name. When the Lord was going to destroy Sodom and Gomorrah, he and two angels met Abraham in the plains of Mamre. And Abraham looked up and saw three men. Now he was unaware at that time that his guests were the pre-incarnate Christ, the Lord, and two angels. This is Genesis 18. But Abraham entertained them as Hebrews 13 and 2 tells us to. Be not forgetful to entertain strangers, but thereby some have entertained angels unawares. When we've had guests in our homes, maybe we have entertained angels and didn't know it. Praise God. Amen. Now, later after Abraham had fed them, the Lord revealed to him that he was going to destroy Sodom and Gomorrah. This allowed Abraham to intervene, negotiate for the people. See, it's good to have faith in God's sight where he will reveal his plans to you. Amen. See, the Lord allows man to intervene sometimes in the lives of others. He allowed Moses to intercede for the people. See, while Moses was on Mount Sinai, receiving the Ten Commandments, written with the finger of God, the children of Israel was persuading Aaron to make them a god to worship. And Aaron sinfully submitted to their demand and made a golden calf. declaring it the God which brought them out of Egypt. And this is Exodus 32, 11 through 13. And God was very angry and would have destroyed them. But Moses interceded for the people and God relented, meaning he showed mercy. You see, God is a loving, gracious God who doesn't want to destroy his people. But sin must be punished. Unrighteousness must be punished, and all unrighteousness is sin. Amen. Bless God. Abraham pleaded with the Lord that he would spare the city of Sodom and Gomorrah if 50 righteous people were found in it. But he ended up negotiating the number down to 10, if 10 righteous people being found, that the city would be spared. But evidently, 10 righteous people were not found in the city, since the city was destroyed, because their sin was very grievous. You know, it's a sad thought to know that 10 righteous people could not be found in a city. You know, I think about the city of Tuscaloosa. It would be devastating, dreadful, appalling if 10 righteous people could not be found in our city today. Amen. But Sodom and Gomorrah's sins cried out for punishment. Their sins were crying out for vengeance, like the Lord told Cain when he killed Abel, that Abel's blood crieth unto him from the ground, meaning it was crying out for vengeance. Amen. People's sins are crying out for vengeance today, for punishment and justice. All unrighteousness is sin against the Lord. All this killing and different things that are going on in our day, the Lord will bring vengeance. He'll bring punishment and justice. Bless his holy name. The Lord said, vengeance is mine. I will repay. And this is why tornadoes, floods, hurricanes, and pestilence come many times. Sin will be punished. Justice will prevail. You see, the Lord cursed Cain, his management. Amen. Genesis 4:11. And the people of Sodom and Gomorrah were also cursed. They were destroyed. And the Lord is going to bring his divine destruction in our day and time. His punishment, his justice. Praise God. You know, after Abraham interceded for the people of Sodom, which included his nephew Lot, the Lord stayed with Abraham, but the two angels went on to Sodom in the evening. And Lot sat in the gate of Sodom. He was a leader and a judge, but apparently he had little or no influence in the city and very little influence with his own family, especially his sons-in-law. Lot was unaware at the time he received them that his guests were angels. But he also entertained them and invited them into his house because he knew what would happen if they stayed in the streets all night. See, the whole city was given over to homosexuality, sexual attraction for the same sex, like so many people are today. Amen. Now, if sexuality was an abomination to God in biblical times, then it is still an abomination, a disgrace, a disgust to God in our day and time, because God has not changed. Numerous people think he has, but he said himself that he changes not. And the scriptures clearly denounces homosexuality as sin. You can find it in Leviticus 18, 22 through 30. You can find it in Romans 1, 24 through 27. In 1 Corinthians, the 6th and the 9th verse, 1 Timothy 1 and 10, amen, denounces homosexuality as sin. It's in there. So no one just has to just take my word. You can read it for yourself. Praise God. Later, the law would make homosexuality a capital offense, grouped with incest, sexual activity between close family members, blood relatives, and bestiality, sexual activity between a person and an animal. All of this is still being done today in our time. Amen. And Solomon said, there is nothing new under the sun. In Ecclesiastes, the first chapter, the 9th and 10th verse, in Leviticus 18:29 tells us, but whosoever shall commit any of these abominations, even the souls that commit them, shall be cut off from among their people, meaning put to death. Amen. Now the next morning, the angels urged Lot to hurry with his wife and two daughters, lest they be destroyed with the punishment of the city. But Lot lingered Amen. Maybe he was lolling around hoping his sons-in-law would show up. But whatever the reason, he was going too slow. So the angel took him, his wives and two daughters, by the hand and took them outside the city. See, the angels always do what the Lord say to. But in order for them to do their job, they had to get Lot and the rest of the family by the hand and take them out of the city. See, sometimes you can move too slow for what the Lord wants done. Amen. Sometimes you have to get in a hurry. Praise God. The angels told Lot, his wife and daughters, to escape for their lives and not look behind them. Neither stay in all the plain, but escape to the mountain. Otherwise, they would be destroyed. Amen. And after the angel told Lot to go to the mountain, and Lot said unto him, oh, not so, my Lord. You know, in other words, Lord, I'm not going to do that. And this is the same thing Peter told the Lord when he went up on the housetop in Joppa to pray at noon. And the Lord put him in a trance and gave him the sheep vision. He said, not so, Lord, thinking he was right. At the time of the vision, Peter didn't know what it meant, but understood later that God had now cleansed all animals for food and also that all men are fit for salvation. This is Acts 10 and 15. Lot didn't want to obey the Lord's directions through his angels either. Lot said, I cannot escape to the mountain lest some evil take me and I die. See, Lot wanted to choose himself where to go. Amen. Like so many people today want to choose their own way. Some think they can choose their own way to heaven, not realizing that there is only one way, and Jesus is the way, the only way. Bless his holy name. But like Jeremiah says, it's not in man that walketh to direct his own steps. See, Lot asked to escape to a little city called Zoar. And the angel consented and told him to go and that he would not destroy that little city. But he was to hurry and escape to Zoar, but he couldn't do anything until he left. And when Lot entered Zoar, the Lord destroyed Sodom and Gomorrah with brimstone and fire out of heaven. And he demolished all the plain and all the inhabitants of the cities and that which grew upon the ground, all because of their abomination, their homosexuality. But Lot's wife looked back from behind, amen, and she became a pillar of salt. Whether she looked back because of curiosity or longing for her family or possessions, we don't really know, but the word of God says she did look back, which was disobedient to God's instruction from the angels. And her disobedience caused her to be turned into a pillar of salt. Bless God. See, the Lord had to deliver us that are saved as we are not to look back. Amen. Nothing is back there but the sin and worldly lust we were drawn out of. Therefore, we are to keep our focus ahead because Jesus is in front of us, leading the way. Amen. Luke 9 and 62 says that no man, having put his hand to the plow and looking back, is fit for the kingdom of God. Anyone that gives the things in this life greater priority than God's word is of little use to the Lord. Amen. They are not fit, not suitable or usable for the kingdom of God. Bless God. Bless his holy name. See, when the Lord destroyed the cities of the plain, he remembered Abraham, and for his sake, he sent Lot out of the middle of the overthrow, the destruction. Amen. See, the city of Zoar was a little city in the plain, and the plain was an area without hills, valleys, or mountains. And the angel had told Lot that it would not be destroyed. But when everything is being destroyed around you, it will frighten you. Amen. And Genesis 19 and 30 says, and Lot went up out of Zoar and dwelt in the mountain with his two daughters. And this is what the angel had told him at first to do, escape to the mountain. But Lot wanted to go to a place of his choosing. Amen. A lot of times this is where we want to go, where we want to go. But where has he run to now? To the mountain where the Lord had instructed him to go in the first place. Amen. We must do what the Lord say to do despite what we think, know, or feel about the situation. Bless God. See, when the Lord instructs you to do something and you choose to do what you want to do, you're treading in an area that is out of your bounds. It's out of your limits, whomever you may be. You are trying to place yourself in an Almighty God's position, In other words, you are attempting to usurp God's position, attempting to take a position of power or importance. Amen. Illegally or by force. And this is why things go so badly. Amen. God is always in charge. He always knows what is best for our lives. And according to his plans, he knows the best place for us to be while he is working out his plan. See, Lot didn't know what was really going on. The angels had told Lot to get together whatever he had in the city because the Lord had sent them to destroy the place. Lot didn't know God's full plan. He thought only Sodom would be destroyed. But we must do what the Lord instructs us to do no matter what we think, know, or feel, amen, about the situation. So in closing, Sodom and Gomorrah was destroyed because of homosexuality. The homosexuals of today will be destroyed. They just don't realize it unless they repent and become virgin. Amen. Lot had tried to convince his sons-in-law to come out and not be destroyed. But he seemed like a joke to them, telling them that Sodom would be destroyed. You know, it's hard a lot of times to convince people of impending danger. Amen. Even today, you may witness to people that time is winding down. Jesus is soon to come and they need to come to the Lord, repent, be baptized in the name of Jesus Christ for the remission of sins and receive the gift of the Holy Ghost before it's too late. And some act as if you are a joke when you tell them this. But keep on witnessing, amen, because they must be told. And it is so important to do what the Lord says, when he says it, and the way he says to do it. Lot ended up doing it God's way. He finally allowed the Lord to guide him with his eye by escaping to the mountain. See, God knows where his pavilion is, his safety zone, and he will hide us until the storm of life is over. But we must follow his instructions from the ones he sends his instructions through. Amen. Bless God. He will lead us the right way, but man has a problem being obedient. And many times when the Lord tells us something, sometimes it happens right away and sometimes it doesn't. But no matter however long it takes, it will happen. Sodom and Gomorrah's judgment did come. And many people today think because they are allowed to continue in sin that God does not see. Or they think they've gotten away with it. But one day, judgment will come. The people of Sodom and Gomorrah have been sinning all the time. And when their time was up, and their sin had filled up, the Lord came down and the angels destroyed the cities. Judgment finally came. And see, the Lord has a day when he will judge the world in righteousness. And it's at his discretion. But it will come. And he will be just when he judges. But in the meantime, we must do what the Lord instructs us to do despite what we think, know, or how we feel about the situation, because God's way is always the best way, as Lot found out. Bless God. And many people today are finding out the hard way that God's way, amen, is the best way. And we must do what he instructs us to do, despite what we think, know, or how we feel about the situation. Bless his holy name. But truly, he will instruct us and teach us in the way we should go, amen, and guide us with his all-seeing eye. Because he truly knows what is best for our lives. Amen. This is District Elder Parham of Faith in God Holiness Ministries. I hope the word of God has been a blessing to you this day. And that you will join us next time, if the Lord is willing. In everything, give thanks. For this is the will of God in Christ Jesus concerning you. In Jesus' name. Amen.
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0: 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On May 19th, vote Everett West as your Democratic United States Senator.
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0: No one celebrates Mother's Day quite like Blast Buy for! 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It's DJ and Righteous, The Vintage Soul, The Johnson Brothers. 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
9: Because I got something on the inside. 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Hey.

0: change. In my life has been wrong since Jesus came into my heart. 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
4: We'll assemble ourselves together in this house once again. Let the words of my mouth and the meditation of my heart, let it be acceptable in thy sight, O Lord, because you are my strength and you are my redeemer. In Jesus' name, and the church say amen. Exodus 20 and 12 says, honor thy father and thy mother, that thy days may be long upon the land which the Lord thy God giveth thee. And the church say amen. It is difficult to talk about the mother without mentioning the father, but we understand that this is not Father's Day. So since it's not Father's Day, I'm not going to place the emphasis upon the fathers today. I want to place the emphasis upon the mothers. In Exodus 20 and 12, this is the first commandment that we have with the promise attached to it. To live in peace for generations in the promised land, the Israelites would need to respect authority and also build strong families. But what does it mean to honor parents? Partly it means speaking well of them and being polite to them. It also means acting in a way that shows them courtesy and respect. Parents have a special place in God's sight. Even those who find it difficult to get along with their parents are still commanded to honor them. I told somebody, I don't care if my mother was the town's drunk, she would still be my mama. And I would still respect her as being my mother. I want to say to these mothers today, we have some young mothers. Don't grow up trying to be your daughter's best friend. And they have enough of them. And they need a mama in their life. They need a person of authority in their life. They need a person that will discipline them, a person that will point them in the right direction. The problem now is that the mothers is trying to be good friend with the daughters. Bad mistake. You're making a sad mistake. We taught our children when we was growing up that there is two figures of authority in this house. That's your mama and your daddy. And I told them just like my daddy told me, when you get to the place where you cannot obey and listen to the authority of this house, there is the door. And you can walk out of it any time you think you're grown enough and big enough to take care of yourself. But isn't it strange how times have brought about a change? I've never seen so many parents now that obey their children. I've never seen. The children now runs the house. The children now tell the parents what they're going to do, what they're not going to do. And then they come to the church and talk about pray for them. No, when they're 5 and 6 years old and you're raising them, do like my daddy did. My daddy would go outside and break a limb and come back in the house and look like he tried to break another limb when he got back in the house. Discipline is the hallmark of good parenting. The Bible says a mother that lets her child run wild and will not discipline him, eventually that child will bring you to shame. You have to learn how to discipline them when they're at home, when they're doing little mischievous things at the house. You have to learn. That's where they get their basic training. They get their basic training from home, because when they get outside, the police officers and all of these folks that would beat on your child will not have mercy on them. If you think it's cute when they're stealing out of your pocketbook, it's not going to be cute when they start stealing out of Walmart. Do I have any help here? Amen. My daddy told me, he said, if you ever get in trouble and get in jail, he said, now I'm not coming to get you, because you have to learn to leave folks stuff alone. Don't bother stuff that don't belong to you. Amen. So we received our training at home. And I have so many stories that I can tell of a good mother who raised 12 children. 12 of us in the house, and it was difficult, amen, many times when you had at least five or six brothers at the house at the same time. Some of them came along after some of us left, but there was at least five of us at home at one time with the boys, and it was difficult sleeping in one bed. You know, some slept at the head, some slept at the foot. You know, you all in the middle of the night, get your foot out of my face. They have nowhere else to put it. Amen. And we lived, and I remember my mother that would take just a little of nothing and just stretch it. And many times she would refuse to eat until the children was fed. My mama would wait until she feed all of us, and then if something was left, then mama would eat. And I've seen her take the little money that my dad would give her on Friday. He would give her a little stipend on Friday of about $10-$15 because he wasn't making that much money. But my mama would take that $10-$15, and we would go to yard sales on Saturdays. And I've seen her almost talk folk out of their stuff for little or nothing. Do I have any help? But I have so many memories of things that she taught me, even how to get along with people and even how to respect old people. When you go to folk house, go there in a respectful way. If you want something, ask for it respectfully. Amen. Amen. You want a drink of water in the country, they taught us to say, thank you, ma'am, for a drink of water. And after you get the water, you thank the folk again. And when you saw, see, it wasn't young people when I came along that terrorized our neighborhood. We weren't studying no young folks, you know. It was the old folk, amen, that terrorized our neighborhood, because in our neighborhood, in the neighborhood that I grew up in, if you was cutting up, they had permission to whip you. Hello? Hello? The neighbors, the whole community helped raise the children. Amen. If they saw you cutting up anywhere, they had permission from your parents to take care of you on the spot. And you prayed that they wouldn't tell your folk that they had to whip you, because if they told the folk they had to whip you, when you got home, you got another whipping. We knew how to behave in the community. We knew how to behave when we would get to school. Lord God knows you didn't want to get suspended. You didn't want to be cut up in school and get suspended. And your mama wanted to know, why are you still here at the house? And God knows you didn't want to tell them you was cutting up in school and they had to suspend you. That was a killing. Amen. But it helped raise us. Amen. And we grew up to be respectful people, and we grew up to be respectful young people. But now, the generations now, the children is just footloose and fast and free to do whatever they want to do. And even in church, the parents sometimes will look the other way when the children are cutting up, even in the house of God. And then they get mad when the usher say something to them, or when the usher asks them to do something. Then they're mad with the usher, and they're ready to quit the church. The Bible says you should train them. Train up a child in the way it should go, not in the way it want to go. Train up the child in the way it should go, and when it is old, it will not depart. Now, what is the it that will not depart? Said, well, the children go astray. Yes, they do. But the teaching that you put on the inside of them, the training that you put on the inside of them, will never leave them. When I was sitting at the club as a young man before I got saved, it almost like my dad was breathing down my neck, because my daddy didn't raise me in a club. He didn't teach me how to go to the club. But when I got old enough, I thought I wanted to go to the club. But sitting there, couldn't enjoy myself, because looked like my daddy was standing right behind me every time I stood in that club. So today I'm so thankful that I didn't have to spend a night in juvenile detention. I'm so thankful that I never spent a night in jail. I'm thankful for the training that my people instilled in me. And I move on. I got a lot of story to tell. My mama would tell me. She said, it won't be this way always. I was talking to her the other day, and I said, Mama, she said, I thought y'all wasn't paying me any mind. I said, Mama, I would listen to everything you said. And I said, I remember some of the little cliches you would say, and I didn't understand when I was a child when you said them. But I've lived long enough now to understand that it won't stay dark always. I've learned that trouble won't last always. Behind every dark cloud, there's a silver lining. And I remember boys used to borrow money from my mama and laugh and wouldn't pay her back. My mama had a little saying she would say. She would say, a cow would need his tail more than one time to keep the flies from it. So I didn't understand. I didn't understand it then, but my mama would let them know, you'll come back. You're going to need some more. Hello, somebody. You know, the fly always go out, but he turn around and come back. And the cow had to keep pushing and swishing the fly out of the way. So she would just let them know, you coming back. But I live long enough now to let her know how much I appreciate her. And now I go down and I sit with my mother for hours. I think I've watched every Family Feud rerun. There he is. I know about all the answers now. And my mom was sitting there one day and she said, you ought to be on that show. Said, you know all of them answers. I done seen this show so many times. It's not that I'm that smart. It's just a rerun. I almost got to the place where I almost got into soap opera sitting down there at my mama's house. I was sitting and watch TV with her, and I would stay sometime for hours, and sometime 10 o'clock at night, I'm still sitting at my mom's house because many times she's by herself, and I don't want her to be there by herself. And I go, and I have a lovely, wonderful wife that never complains. She never complained about you always down at your mama's house, seeing after your mama. When your mama called, you go to see what your mama want. But my wife have never offered a complaint. And I thank God for a wife that realized that I do love my mother. Amen. Today is a special day. It is a day set aside to honor the women in our lives that we call mothers. Person, the woman in my life, I call mama. I understand it is God who gives life, and I understand it is God who formed me in the womb, and I understand it is God who knew what I would look like and what I would be. But I also understand it was God who touched my mother's heart to allow me to live. Amen. And for that, I want to say thank you, God, and thank you, Mama. Amen. Life is filled with

0: Also the story of a bad boy, the good boy who went off and became successful, but the bad boy ended up going down the wrong road. But in the end of the song, you'll find out it was the bad boy that had to take his mother in and take care of her. Mothers are special. They're special because they have the unique privilege of shaping the minds and the attitudes of their children. I said mothers does that. Mothers have that unique privilege of shaping while that child is in her womb and while she's holding that child in her arms. She has that unique privilege of shaping and molding the mind and the attitude of that child. That's why I would tell young women today, don't put your children away for some man. Don't put your child away. Don't neglect your child for some dude off the street. Some women want a man so bad until they will neglect their very children just to have a man. Isn't it sad when you read the news that the man don't want any children and this mother will take the life of her babies just to have a man in her life? That's sad news. And I want to say to you, young mothers, be careful of how you mold your children, because you're taking care of them now. But if life continues on and they get older, you are getting older too. And understand, amen, be not deceived, for God is not mocked. Whatsoever man or woman soweth, that shall he also reap. So you got to be careful while you are molding the child now. Yeah, you are taking care of the child now, but the day will come when the script will flip. And you will get old and that child will be at an age where now that child will have to take care of you. Do I have any help here? Understand that a mother's touch is special. Her smile and her words of approval and also disapproval. Sometimes you can't approve everything that a child is doing because a child thinks like a child. Amen? And when they make certain decisions, you are there to sometime correct them and tell them, said, I love you, but I can't agree with this. And try to show them where this will not benefit them in life. And that's your job. Your job is not to say, well, I'm going to give them enough rope, let them hang themselves. No, you don't let them hang themselves. You try to keep them out of as much trouble as you possibly can. Do I have any help? A real mother has the heart of God. I said a real mother. Ain't that time I know mama that just had some children. Let me just put it country. Ain't time I know mama that just had some children. A real mother has the heart of God. And I think that you see the reflection of God in the heart of a mother. The tenderness of God is seen in that mother's heart. But to me, a mother, a real mother has the heart of God. History showed that God is not a male chauvinist, because he used women to birth great men. As we scan the pages of the Bible, we find mothers who feared God, mothers who was faithful, mothers who was good, even mothers who worked deception. And we find mothers who went through hard times for their children. Case in point, the mother of Moses, Gochabel. Gochabel was a woman who feared God. When the word of the king came out and the king sent down the decree that all of the to the midwives concerning the Israelite women, that if the child be a daughter, save her alive, but if it's a son, then kill him. But Gochabel, Moses' mother, defied the decree and the order of the king and hid her baby for 3 months. Until she couldn't hide him anymore. Then she made a basket and by faith put him in the river.
1: And one day Pharaoh's daughter was bathing in the river and

to cry. And it was Moses. She carried and raised him in the king palace. And he was raised, isn't it something, by his own mother. That after she got in the palace, Moses' sister was there. Said, you need me to find you a nurse for the baby? She said, yeah, find the one. And his sister went and got her mother. And in the king's palace. See, if you just obey God, if you just do what God says, and if you just move by faith, and if you are a God-fearing mother, God will work things out in your favor. And eventually Moses became Israel's deliverer. Thank God. What if she would have obeyed the king? If she would have obeyed the king and killed Moses, she would have killed Egypt's or the Israelites' deliverer. In 1 Samuel chapter, in the first chapter of 1 Samuel, we find a faithful mother, a woman by the name of Hannah. And I'm just about through with this. She was being teased by Peniah, the other wife of her husband, because she had children, but Hannah had none. The Lord had shut up her womb, but she prayed. She prayed. Prayed, and she prayed some more. She prayed until God heard her, and she made God a promise. That if you will bless me with a man child, then will I give him back to you all the days of his life, and there shall no razor come upon his head. And God blessed her with a son by the name of Samuel, who became a prophet. Somebody said the first prophet in Israel, but actually Moses was the first one. But he became a prophet in Israel. What faith, what faith, what faith. As I move on to close, this is Mother's Day. In Genesis chapter 27, we find a deceptive mother by the name of Rebekah, who favored one son above the other. That's a terrible thing. Let me just stop and pause right there and say, that's a terrible thing. It's a terrible thing when you favor one child above the other. When you do more for one than you would do for the other, and the children hear you say, this my favorite child right here. Don't worry, honey. They remember what you said. And the day gonna come when you fall into their hand, and they're gonna remind you, where that favorite boy you like? Where that one that you like? And you're gonna come to find out that that favorite one will be the one that will break your heart. The one that you do the most for. The one when you despise all of the rest and secretly do so much for just one and don't do anything for the rest. And you're going to come to find out, honey, that that one that you favor the most will not be there many times when you will need. It'll be some of the ones or one of the ones that you didn't call your favorite child. Here it is. When Isaac was old and his eyes was dim, it was customary during that day that the father would lay his hand on the eldest son and pass the blessing to him. But while Esau was in the field hunting for venison or deer, Rebekah, the mother who loved Jacob above Esau, the youngest boy, she devised a plan of deception. Never teach your children how to work tricks, because it won't be long. They're going to work them on you. And you're going to be around and talking, but where you get that from? You. Why are you so low down? I've been watching you. But why are you so mean? Well, I thought I was copping after you. So here it is. She devised a plan of deception that while Esau was out hunting venison, a deer that his father loved, she told Jacob, the youngest boy, go out there and kill a goat. She must have been a good cook.
He was blind. Must have been something wrong with his taste bud, too, because, you know, goat and deer, I guess, don't taste alike. But she fixed it up. She took the goat skin and put it on Jacob because Esau was hairy. And said, now go in to your father. And when he had ate and couldn't see good, he says, now you feel like Esau. But you have the voice of Jacob. And he convinced him that he was Esau. And when he felt him and felt that he was hairy, didn't know he was rubbing on goat hair, he blessed Jacob instead of Esau. Jacob lied saying, I am Esau, and stole what was rightfully his brother's because of a deceptive mother. Isn't it something about this plan that even God was somewhere in the middle of this? That the blessing was not to be Esau's blessing, but the blessing was going to fall to Jacob. Now, I don't know what way God was going to do this. But I don't think God was really in the deceptive part. But since it worked out this way, God's plan still went into effect because the blessing was passed down from Abraham to Isaac and from Isaac to Jacob. Can't you see him being the God of Abraham? Can't you see him being the God of Isaac? And you mean tell me also he was the God of Jacob? Who was a trickster? Who was a deceiver? Who was a supplanter? God can even take that sometime that we have messed up. That's not his way now. He don't work in mess, but sometime we can just mess up and we don't wait to God do what he want to do. We put our hands in it and mess it up. But because God had made a promise. One thing about God you would find out, this God will keep his word. Even if you make a mess, God will still keep his word. He did it with Abraham. He messed up. Now it is with Jacob. As I close here, here's Mary, the mother of Jesus, who proved to be a good mother in the midst of criticism and false accusations. Shunned by other women, she remained faithful. Can you understand what it was like being a young virgin? And with the testimony, with all of the evidence that you've been with a man, and your testimony is, I never knew a man. Who you think you're fooling? Can you understand the criticism that Mary had to endure from mothers who had children? And hear this girl around here talking about, honey, she ain't never been with no man. Baby, I got 6 children, and I know how all of them got here. And here she around here pregnant and talking about, she ain't have nothing to do with a man. I don't know who she thinks she's talking. Mary had to endure that. She had to endure the women at the well who laughed at her and criticized her. But she knew what God had said. That the child in you would be born of the Holy Ghost. And the Holy Ghost overshadowed her. And God did a biological bypass in her womb. And Jesus was conceived in her womb by the Holy Ghost. And even Joseph didn't want to believe her. And the angel spoke and said, Joseph, fear not. Don't put your wife away. That holy thing which is born in her is of the Holy Ghost. God has something to do with this. But to understand there was criticism. Understand there was false accreditation. Understand she was shunned by other women. But guess what? She remained faithful to what God had promised. And I'm here to tell somebody here today, I know you're being laughed at and I know folk are saying stuff about you. But can you hold on to what God has promised? Because whatever God has promised you, he will come through. The Bible says his word would not go out and return unto him void. If God says you're going to

to what God has said. And she would bear the Son of God. I'm glad Mary didn't have an abortion. So glad Mary didn't decide to have an abortion, because if Mary would have had an abortion, we wouldn't have had a Savior. For she endured all of the criticism and all of the false accusation and all of the thing that was said so that she can bring Jesus into the world. And Jesus couldn't be born through by flesh and blood. He couldn't be born and conceived by a natural man, because if Jesus would have been conceived by a natural man, he would have been born a sinner. Then the Savior would have needed a Savior. But God says it's not by man, not by the will of man, not by flesh and blood. And God did this, and I'm glad Mary didn't have an abortion. And I'm here to tell you, I know medical science say that it's not a life. I know medical science says it's just an embryo or it's just a mass. But God said to Jeremiah, before I formed thee in the belly, I knew thee. And before thou cameth out of the womb, I sanctified thee and I ordained thee a prophet of the nation. Let me tell you, my friend and my brethren, and I know that abortion is saying that it's only an embryo or just a mass, but I'm here to tell you it's not a choice, it's a life. And you don't know that when you are taking that life, you

0: politician, what great man or great woman you may be destroying in your womb. And when those babies stand in judgment with that blood on their head and say to God, I would have been something if mama would have let me live. I could have been a preacher, but mama wouldn't let me live. I could have been a prophet, but mama wouldn't let me live. I could have been somebody great, but mama wouldn't let me live. They will testify against you in that day. And I tell young ladies, whether you get pregnant with a husband or out of wedlock, don't destroy the baby. Let the baby live. Give the baby a chance. And raise them and be a good mother to your children.
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5: Oh, come on, give God praises up in here. 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

My grandma, the big mama, she's in heaven. But the only way we could go through that grief was to think about the morning when we rise. This is my oldest sister. That's one of the first songs I heard her sing. They call it a congregational song. And this happened in testimony service. Usually somebody would testify, and then they'd start singing this song. She was about 10 years old maybe when she sang it. She's somewhere around 67 now. No, I'm kidding.

0: original Holy Rollers now. This would go on. This went on for 3 days at Azusa Street. They never stopped shouting. Blacks and whites and reds and yellows and brown. Don't care who came in there, they felt something. Come on, give the Lord a wave off it. Turn to somebody and say, I know I've been changed. Say, the Lord has made a big difference in my life. Say, I'm a changed person. Scripture says, if any man be in Christ Jesus, he is a new creation. How many of you used to dance in the world before you got saved? Somebody said to me one time, I don't want to be a Christian because I've got to stop dancing. We just said, we haven't stopped dancing. We just what? Changed partners. Ha! I got a new partner and I'm changed. Remember that old song?
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2: So what is the proven path to home ownership, and you are now looking to either buy another home, but what if you're trying to buy your very first home? I'm going to give you 10 tips that are going to help you get started. I'm Sheila Smoot. The Sheila Smoot Show starts right now.

Welcome into the Sheila Smoot Show. I'm Sheila Smoot. Good to have you along. And I know a lot of times people want to get out and do things on days like today. Well, today you might feel like buying your first home. Yeah, or another home. But your first home, your very first home. I do remember that fear I had of buying my first home. One of the fears I had was, can I afford it? Number one. How do I do it? Number two. How does this mortgage thing work? Number three. So I'm here to help you break all of that down this morning on the Sheila Smoot Show. So I'm going to talk to you specifically about this and breaking it down. Number one, the top 10 ways and things you need to do as you embark upon buying your first home. Number one, you got to have money, folks. You just got to have money. And the best way to do that is just to assess your finances, right? Get in line. What is going on with your finances? Are you buying this by yourself? Assess your finances. Are you buying this with a partner, a husband, wife, a roommate situation that you all are going to invest? Yep, they're doing that now. They're doing that now to get first-time home buying intact. There are people that are best friends that are buying a home together, just as best friends, just as friends, so they can start building equity, so they can split off to do their own thing and buy their own property. A lot of them are starting very small because what? They're sharing an apartment anyway. So instead of sharing an apartment from that scenario, what they're doing is under contract with a closing attorney, with all the terms, they're going in on buying a home together and doing the deed together so their names are both on that deed. I know that sounds strange. But with what's going on in the world today of home buying, it may be another creative option for you to buy what? Your first home. So, but no matter how you are going to buy your first home, whether by yourself, with someone else, or doing some creative way of getting your first home, because those of you who keep jumping to apartment and apartment to apartment to apartment, you're not building equity. Okay. And those of you who have a roommate situation, gosh, ding, ding, ding, ding, ding, a light bulb goes off in your head about that. How about combining that legally, because you always want to be under contract? Same thing as a roommate situation. Everybody's responsible for their portion of the mortgage. But the first thing you got to do is assess your finances to determine your financial situation, including your debt to income ratio and your credit score. So your debt to income ratio, that is a factor. So please don't go out and buy a new car right now if you think about buying a house. Do not go buy anything. Don't get any more debt right now. Stop yourself until you buy the house, and you can do all those things later. In fact, it's even better because guess what? You have home ownership. And so that debt to income ratio, how much debt do you have and how much income do you have in order to be able to purchase that home? So you want to be careful of not having so much debt. If you do, start chipping away at it. I never thought I'd be able to buy a home, but yes, I bought several. But it took that, I had to get past that fear, and I got to get pre-approved. You don't have to. But if you were going out today and you're going to be looking at a house and you fall in love with this house and I just got to have it, and you're like, that's my home. And then you decide to get a real estate agent, or you decide to get to a bank or a mortgage broker, or somebody who can shop around the country and internationally for your mortgage, then guess what? And they come back and say, well, you know, the house is $300,000 and you think you're in the ball game, and actually you can't even afford a $100,000 house. That is hurtful. But don't give up. Don't give up. So that's the first thing in regard to buying and taking your step on what? Your first home, right? Your first home. Number two. Set a budget. You know, I tell people all the time, you don't have to buy the biggest house now, because if your job situation changes or your income situation changes or somebody gets injured or you can't perform at the level to help you with that, or you have to leave the state, you got a new job, or something just changes, or life gets in the way and you can't do what you want to do, make sure you stay within budget. I am a stickler about blocking out a budget and blocking out time, although people would not agree with me. I do block out my time
daily. But I also stay on budget. I operate on a budget. And, you know, even when I go in the store, there's this one store locally, I go in and the lady says, "Miss Smoot, what are you spending today?" I said, $25. I don't care what it is. I have $25. This store is huge. I'm going in and I am not spending one penny over. And if I want that item, I'm just going to think about it and maybe come back with my budget. It's another $25 tomorrow. And I don't spend this $25 today. Therefore, I have $50 to spend the next day. You see where I'm going with that? Stay in budget. Don't be afraid to stay in budget. Don't be fearful about telling yourself and others who want to spend your money. Yeah, they want to spend your money that you're on a budget. And if you're buying a house, you better be on a budget because you need to calculate how much your house and how much house you can afford based on the income and savings. Income and savings. You know, I actually bought a house and I didn't have anything in savings yet. But when I realized I wanted a house, there were two things I did. I'll never forget it because I never thought I'd be able to afford a home, particularly the one I live in now. But my first home, I didn't really care. I just cared about getting home ownership, building what is called equity. We'll go over that. But I just wanted to get in a house that I own. I wanted a backyard. I wanted to have friends over. You know, I just wanted my own space. But I didn't have no money like that. I mean, I had a job. I mean, I was very young when I bought my first house. I had a job. But I figured if I could pay rent, I could pay a mortgage. Or as my parents used to say, the house note. So I started putting money away. And I didn't have any money. Every single paycheck, that's how I started. Every 2 weeks, I opened up at my bank something called the house fund. Didn't know what I was going to buy. Didn't know if I could afford it. I just started saying, you know what? If I'm ever going to get there, why not start today? So why not start today on owning your own home? That's putting something away. It could be $10 a month. It could be $100 a month. I opted to do $250 a month. I did that for, I think, 2 years. I looked up and voila, I had a down payment. I just knew I wasn't going to stay in an apartment all my life. Now, for those of you who like that, that's good because you don't have to cut the grass. All you got to do is take care of what's inside. So I'm not knocking people with apartment living. I sometimes want to go back to that, but guess what I like? I like the equity. I like what my house is now is a bank that I own, that I can go into, and it's going to be great for retirement. So also, I did tap into, with the markets, the way they were going at the time when I first bought, it was up and down with stocks and things of that nature. I said, well, wait a minute. If it's going up and down, I'm going to take a portion out of that 401k. And I did, guess what? I added it to my down payment. And you could do those things by adding. If that's a goal and you've got money sitting there and the stock market is volatile, you can go take a look at that and pull a little bit out. Not a lot. You don't have to pull a lot out because you have to pay that back out of that retirement money and use that because you're going to be building equity in your house anyway. So set a budget and calculate how much you can afford, folks. You don't have to buy a 5-bedroom, 3.5-bath house with a basement and all that out the gate. If you're a beginning home buyer, yeah, you want to buy somewhere nice. You should. Yeah, if you got kids, you got to go into a school system. You should. All of those things play into it. So if you got that money like that, sure, buy the $500,000 and up house. Do it. Do it. I encourage it. Do it. Get a great real estate agent. We'll talk about some of those at the end of the show. Do that. But if you're like, hey, I don't have it like that yet, buy you something that is small and quaint, but you own. Buy that condo, buy that townhouse, buy that 2-bedroom, 1-bath. No shame in my game. I started out with a 2-bedroom, 2-bath house. It was so small, but it was mine. It was cute. It had hardwood floors. I had to refinish. I put little French doors on the front of my dining room so I could open it up into a place. It was small. But when I did that little renovation, I painted, I did my floors, I redid my floors, I scrubbed them down, you know, I sanded them, had somebody come in and stain. Oh, that house is so pretty. I still go visit that house
that I shouldn't have sold, but I did because I had so much equity where I lived. 5 years later, I couldn't believe it. It's the way I was able to purchase my other houses because of that. Equity, equity, equity. I live and I love the art of equity because it is the great equalizer. But somebody taught me that. I want to give a shout out to my first banker, Daryl Ward, who resides in Alabama. And the credit score wasn't there at the time. So you can get to all this. If I can do it, anybody can do it. So also, that's what I was telling you. Save for that down payment. Start saving for the down payment and your closing costs. Closing costs are things like anything from, you know, taxes, it may be small, maybe large, but don't be fearful of those numbers. It's not what you think it is. And that's why you need to sit down with a real estate agent. You need to sit down with a mortgage banker and put it all in perspective. You can look. Go on out today and look. I encourage you because I used to drive through this one neighborhood. I would just dream and dream.

money? I can't believe what I spent. I do not do that. Girl, I'll go buy me, get me a tea bag in a heartbeat. I'll go to my neighborhood grocery store, get me my favorite teas, and I started being my own coffee house and tea house. Now, I do indulge, and again, you calculate that out. It's like budgeting for anything, because you're trying to do what? You're trying to buy your first home. You're trying to buy your first home. Also, we talked about getting pre-approved for a mortgage, all right? It shows the sellers that you're serious about buying a house. You have come prepared to provide that money to buy that house. And you're likely to have a better negotiation. You're likely to be able to be in first position. You're likely to definitely be able to get that. And you're in a negotiable position. You can now say, I am pre-approved and approved for this house at this spot. You literally have a letter from your bank saying you are ready to go. But that also gives you a what? Position of leverage, position of negotiation. So if the price is $250,000 or $1,000, which is hard to find in certain communities. I mean, there's communities I cannot even find a $250,000 house, because those people who bought with that rate at 2%, 3%, 4% right in there, they're not selling their house like that. Not for real. But let's have a scenario of $250,000 and you are approved at $300,000. You have leverage. So you may want to make the offer. You know you've got $300,000. So if you don't get that house, you can keep shopping around. I encourage you to keep shopping around. So say it's a $250,000 house. It needs repairs. You know, it needs painting, some things. And the seller says, well, I'm not doing all that. So you offer what? $230,000. I know it sounds offensive to you all who think your house is worth $250,000, but I think it's worth $230,000. And I got $300,000 approved. Let's start a negotiation. It's a conversation. First-time homebuyers, listen to me. Homebuyers in general, that's just good. Having money to go hard in the paint for your negotiation. So at that point in time, you are what? You got leverage. Why? Because the bank said you got cash. They're going to give it to you. Don't go out and buy that new car. Don't buy nothing else. Because again, they'll go back and check before giving you the check. Okay? Also, find a real estate agent. Work with a professional agent to find suitable properties. I prefer you to work with KW Hoover in Alabama. I prefer you to work with, yes, I am a real estate agent, so I prefer you to work with me or Agent Ray Carter Hoover, Broskap. Shout out to Kathy Gibson, my team leader and my brokers, and all the other agents here at Keller Williams Hoover in the Broskap area. So I encourage you to find me, because I am the consumer guru of the state of Alabama and beyond. So yes, you can find me. Of course, you know me. I'm a hard negotiator, but a good one. And I am going to help you to get there. Plus, I'm also have a background in negotiation, Juris Doctorate. I am also a licensed, mediator. I know you don't know a lot about me. I don't talk about me very often on my shows. But I am very good at making sure you get the best deal possible if you decide to use my services. And again, I don't promote that very often, because that's just me. Those of you who find me, find me. Those of you who do not, but I'll put all that information at the end of the show. But you can find other agents that I will list at the end of my show who can help you get what you need. A licensed real estate agent. And I started in real estate, believe it or not, because I was selling a house, my first house, my very first house. And I had this agent, you know, that I was selling, and I signed up with her. But personally, I thought she was great. She's a great person, but I felt like maybe she didn't push my house the way I wanted it pushed. So I started hosting my own open houses at my house. And when I saw that she got paid for the work that I was doing, I figured, well, you know, I'm so excited for her, because she's a professional. She was a professional real estate agent. And I said, you know what? I'm going to do that, because I love houses. I go look at houses all day. That's a part of my life you didn't know. So welcome into that part of the world. So I'm

just exposing that for the very first time openly on a forum like this. And I've been a licensed real estate agent since 2013. I know that's a long time. You didn't know, because you know me from TV and radio and all of my media lives and all of the other things I've done. But I've always done that quietly because I want you and others to be able to do what I was able to do, buy a home. And I want to help you. I don't want to get overwhelmed. So I want to help people who really need the service, who really believe. But I love helping those of you who didn't think you could have a home. And that is one of my specialties, and also the resale market. I want to make sure you get everything. So some of the home builders hate to see me coming, because I am going to make sure that the client is getting their money's worth out of the agent, but also I'm going to make sure that you, home builder, home seller, I'm going to make sure you give my client what they deserve in their home buying experience. So I'll give you that information at the end of the show, so stay tuned for that. But again, you need to find a real estate agent, whoever you find. That needs to be it. Of course, KW Hoover, Brock's Gap right here in Hoover, Alabama, is one of the best, and we do it right. So if you ever want to sell your home, if you ever want me to find you a home, please check us out at KW Hoover in the Brock's Gap area. And we go all over to help you. We go all over. And I just referred somebody to an agent down in Mississippi. She's in Hawaii. She called me up, was my college professor in law school. And I said, hey, I'm not in Mississippi, but there's KW all over the world. And so I referred her to her in Mississippi. And so they're having a good experience. And that is my third time selling my professor's house. She moves a lot and with her family. So I was very happy that she called me up out of the blue and said, hey, I need your help. And again, have a team here, and we do it right. Here we are with the consumer tip of the week. Yes, you're about to get smooted on this one. Major warning signs in an email. You know, you're getting all these emails, and they're horrendous. I mean, you just don't know what's real and what's not, except one thing, and I know you're going to laugh when I tell you one of them. An unfamiliar greeting. Somebody that has never reached out to you before. Hey, Sheila, and spells your name wrong. Also, major warning signs in an email that are grammatical errors. If there's a grammatical error, misspelled word, that email is probably wrong. Email addresses and domain names don't match. That is a warning sign that that email is fake, or it's somebody that you're not familiar with. Unusual content or a request. These often involve a transfer of funds or request for login credentials. Urgency, act now, immediate action required. Don't do that. So what's going on now is I ordered from online, and as soon as it starts to ship, it says, hey, your package is stuck at the warehouse. Call us at UPS, whatever. So you do that. All they want is your information. You have a tracking number. You can track the package or call, and you will know if that's real or fake. But do not, absolutely do not open that, delete it, and let it go. So that's the consumer tip of the week. You've been smooted. The top 10 ways and things you need to do as you embark upon buying your first home. Begin your house hunting. I'm saying right now you need to begin your house hunting. Explore different neighborhoods and properties that match your needs and preferences and your price. That match your needs, your preferences, and your price. Go into expensive neighborhoods because you can get there. It's good to dream, to get that homeowner dream, that home. It's good. Do it. Go through the most expensive neighborhoods. Do it. Don't count yourself out. I used to do it all the time. And now when I drive through that same neighborhood, I remember when my daughter was four, I was driving through this really expensive neighborhood. And I just said, if they can do it, can I do it? And I looked back, and I was at the stop sign in this expensive neighborhood. I looked back at my daughter in the back seat, who didn't know what was going on. And like, why are we going every day through these neighborhoods and these neighborhoods? I said, one day, I'm going to own a home like this. So I started then. Took me a while. And my first home didn't look like that. But
I got there, and so you can too. And so I'm going to encourage you to do that. So you got a house hunt and go into, and then again, I'll go back over these tips again. Also, then you make an offer. First-time home buyers and other home buyers, your agent will help you submit an offer, and I will help you negotiate the terms if you're one of my clients. And again, or any of my colleagues' clients, that's what we do. We will help you negotiate the terms. We know this business. It's a good one, and we're going to help you get there. The other thing is to get a home inspector. Hey, even if they're building you a new house. 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And the builder kind of felt some kind of way. Yeah, I'm going to inspect what you're doing. I don't trust everything you new home builders. 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And that is how you do it. I'm here to help you, and we're going to give you some tips occasionally on this show to help you get to home ownership, because all of you deserve that. But if not, stay where you are and keep watching the Sheila Smoot Show.

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This is a beautiful all-brick home with great curb appeal. 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The belle of the block. 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That's 205-569-8599 for your showing. I'm Sheila Smoot. Don't be a sucker, be a consumer. We'll see you next week.

0: 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It's time to
1: turn up the radio. It's your girl, Darlene McCoy. I want to say happy Mother's Day to every mother who listens to me and is listening to me right now. I hope you are thoroughly blessed and ready for next week, because we got a powerful week next week on The Nightly Spirit. Darlene, it's your girl, Darlene. 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
3: Oh, come on, give God praises up in here. How many know God is worthy to be praised? How many know Babylon is coming down? Babylon was always known as a heathen nation that would have the people of God under suppression. In Babylon, there were territorial demons, spirits of bondage. Oh, but God would take the heat out the fire. He would calm down the lion in the lion den. And I come to encourage you under the sound of my voice. Babylon.

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3: Oh, come on, give God praises up in here. How many know God is worthy to be praised? How many know Babylon is coming down? Babylon was always known as a heathen nation that would have the people of God under suppression. In Babylon, there were territorial demons, spirits of bondage. All but God would take the heat out the fire. He would calm down the lion in the lion den. And I come to encourage you under the sound of my voice. Babylon is coming down.

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1: The following program is paid for by Raven Howard.
2: Happy Sunday, everybody. Happy, happy Sunday. And before I go any farther, let me just go ahead and take the privilege to say Happy Mother's Day.
3: Happy Mother's Day.
2: You are tuned in to T-Town's Buzz. I am your host, Raven Howard, joined in the studio today, back from several vacations.
3: We can call it that. But y'all, this is T-Town K, and it's so good to just be back on the microphone and being able to spend this part of my Sunday with each and every one of you.
2: So before we go any further, like we always customarily like to do every Sunday with all things, we are going to open with a word of prayer from our co-host, T-Town K.
3: All right. So as I say every Sunday that I'm here, I'm going to ask everybody who's in a position where they can safely bow your heads and pause to give reverence to God. I'm going to ask that you join me in a word of prayer. Dear Heavenly Father, right now, Lord, we know you are holy. You're worthy of all of our praise, Lord. We thank you for your grace and your mercy that we do not deserve. Lord, we thank you for allowing us to live and move and have our being today, right now, and to be alive another day to see this beautiful sunshine. Lord, we thank you right now for this opportunity to come before your people and to address them, Father, and to give them the information. I pray that everyone that needs to hear this broadcast the most finds it today. And Lord, allow our words to be edifying to the body of Christ. We thank you for each and every one of our listeners who's tuned in with us today. Lord, keep them safe throughout their week. In Jesus' name, amen.
2: Amen. So once again, happy Sunday. And I also want to say happy Mother's Day again. Y'all know, like I say every Sunday, Sundays are absolutely my favorite day of the week. And you know, it's that time where we get to slow down. We get to honestly just slow down and do a reset. So I pray that your Sunday is already going that way. And if you're a mother, I hope you are enjoying this Sunday with this Mother's Day with no guilt. Just I hope it's whatever you have planned for it to be. Sometimes doing nothing is the best thing we can do for ourselves. I've had to learn that the hard way. So if you are a mother, I hope that you are enjoying this day. The weather is absolutely
3: beautiful
2: today. I'm just absolutely loving the weather. I like to be outside in the sunshine and in the grass. So this weather seems perfect. It doesn't seem too hot, too cold. It seems just right. So once again, happy Sunday and happy Mother's Day. Before we go any further, I want to take a moment to just say thank you, a heartfelt thank you to our sponsors. I would like to say thank you to Archibald's and Woodrow's. They have three locations, one in Birmingham, Northport, and of course over here in God's country in Tuscaloosa. And that Tuscaloosa location is open every Sunday. So if you haven't had dinner or don't feel like cooking but you want some good barbecue, stop by Archibald's and Woodrow's on Greensboro Avenue right here in Tuscaloosa. I would also like to say thank you to Alabama Mechanical Systems and Conveyors. Thank you so much for your consistency, for your labor of love, and for seeing the importance of this broadcast. I would also like to say thank you to Cinco Vending Services, taking care of all of your vending needs. Thank you for your contributions to this broadcast. And I would like to say thank you to Clover Road Church, my church family. Thank you so much, Clover Road. You are not just hearers of the word, but you are doers. Thank you for what you do, not just here at T-Town's Buzz, but also in our community. And last but certainly not least,
3: we want to give a huge thank you to Watley Health Services, where the main site is located at 2731 MLK Boulevard here in Tuscaloosa, nestled on the west side at 35401. Watley has been operating in our community for over 40 years. That is 40 years of quality health care. They provide services in family medicine, mental health, women's health, pediatrics, podiatry, dental, sports physicals, nutrition counseling, and HIV and AIDS outpatient care. One of the coolest things about Watley Health Services that makes it really convenient is that they have have a pharmacy on site, so you can go and be seen at the doctor, and you don't even have to drive to a pharmacy. You can just wait for your prescriptions there. Now, Whatley also has extended hours Monday through Friday, so they're open from 8 to 5, but they also do an after-hours clinic from 5 to 8 p.m. That is Monday through Friday, so all of our 9-to-5ers, you can still go and be seen. Please don't let that be a barrier that stops you from receiving health care. Also, Whatley is open from 8 to 3 each and every Saturday, and you don't have to have a walk-in. Also, remember that if you are not in Tuscaloosa County, Whatley has 6 other locations outside of the main Martin Luther King site, located in Utah, Hill, Vernon, Pickens, Sumter, and the Sipsey area. So Whatley has us covered for all of our healthcare needs. Now, like I was saying, you don't have to have an appointment to be seen at Mott Whatley Health Services. They do accept walk-ins. But if you're one of those people that likes everything to be organized and precise, you can give Whatley a call at 205-758-6647. That is 205-758-6647.
2: So you all, once again, thank you so much to our sponsors, and thank you so much for all of you out there in our listening audience. However you contribute, whether it's just words of encouragement, but most importantly, the financial contributions that all of you out there in Tuscaloosa so generously give to T-Town's Buzz, I really appreciate it. Big or small, know that all of it means a lot to us here at T-Town's Buzz. So y'all listen, we're gonna do a short recap right quick. Y'all know that over the past few weeks, we have been talking about our primary elections and keeping everybody informed. And over the past 2 or 3 weeks, we've had some of our gubernatorial candidates to join us here in the studio. And we started out with Republican candidate for governor, Mr. Ken McPheeters. And then we had Mr. Chad Chig Martin and Miss Yolanda Flowers to come and join us in the studio. And last Sunday, we had Mr. Doug Jones. All three of them are Democratic candidates that are running for governor. And next Sunday, we will be welcoming to the mic our final candidates for T-Town's Buzz. I'm not going to say just who yet, because we are still working on them, but I have enjoyed being able to listen and learn more about these candidates and to get more information about why we should vote for them during the primary elections. However, the number one thing that I want you all to remember is that our primary elections for the state of Alabama, this is different for different states, the primary elections for the state of Alabama is May the 19th. We have already passed our voter registration deadline. So what I need you all to do right now is to think about those that you have either asked if they're registered to vote and they said yes, or those that you have took to register to vote, those that you have encouraged to get registered to vote. This is not the time to go lacking, to forget about them. This is our time to do our due diligence and to keep them engaged so that we can make sure that we all show up at the polls on May the 19th. We're approaching another deadline this Tuesday. The last day to apply for an absentee ballot by mail is May the 12th. If you need to vote absentee, you already know if you need to vote absentee. If you need to vote absentee, the last day to apply by mail is May the 12th. Y'all, that's Tuesday. May the 14th is the last day to apply for an absentee ballot in person. So basically that means that if you need to go and do that in person, your last day to do that would be Thursday of this week. So we have two

0: introduce to everyone mm-hmm. that, hey, I wrote mm-hmm. a book, and it's a big celebration. But then after you finish that, it's like, okay, how do I keep promoting and marketing my
1: exactly.
0: book?
1: Exactly.
0: And so I decided, I was sitting down, I was like, I want to do something fun. Mm-hmm. And so I was like, okay, literary kickback, that's cool. But mm-hmm. anyone who knows me knows I have a lot of energy and I love to have fun wherever I go. So I didn't want it to be just a generic book event where you have authors come around and just set up tables. I wanted it to be lit. Mm-hmm. So mm-hmm. I was looking mm-hmm. at the word and we broke down the word literary to lit.
1: I love it. Kickback to kick. I love
0: it. So it's lit kick.
2: Try saying that five times fast.
0: Don't do it, you guys. But Lit Kick, that's how it came to be. So last year was the first year that we had it, and it was at the McDonald Hughes Center.
1: Yes. And that was your first year?
0: That was the very first year, last year.
1: And y'all, it was phenomenal. You would have thought, I thought you had been doing this for years. I'm like, dang, I'm just catching on. But yes.
0: And I was nervous about it. So when I first got the vision, I was like, okay, God, help me work this out. Yeah. I'm not even sure people are going to tap in and really want to be part of it. So I was like, I looked at some of the pair facilities and I was going to get a little room. I'm thinking I might get five authors, you know, and that be it. So we quickly had issues trying to get a room. And I said, you know what, God, I really want it on the west side of town.
1: Yeah,
0: I want to be able to feed back into my community. And so
1: thank you.
0: We ended up at the McDonald Hughes Center after going back and forth with lots of trying to get dates together. Yeah. I wanted to do it in the summertime. And then it finally fell on last year, May 31st. And we went from getting that smaller room of the extended room.
1: Yeah.
0: And I sold out of space in that room. And then I was like, okay, well, God, I'm going to step out on a little bit more faith. And then we moved from the smaller room to the bigger room. The bigger portion, we quickly sold out of that space.
1: Congrats.
0: And then ended up having to get the full room. And not only that, God showed overflow potential.
1: Yes.
0: And we end up having the inside room with lots of tables, and we overflowed
1: into
0: the hallway.
1: I remember.
0: So all the vendors end up being placed outside in the hallway, and all the authors were on the inside.
2: Okay. So now I got to ask, what makes it lit? Like, because this sounds like it was really
1: lit.
2: It was lit. What can we expect when we show up?
0: So we have a host who's always going to be hype. I'm not releasing the name of that host just quite yet. Stay tuned. Tune into my Facebook because we're going to drop that by next week. But we also have a DJ. Mm-hmm. We have a DJ. And the DJ from last year is was Tank. This year's DJ is Kariel Trey D. Morris.
1: Okay.
0: Class of 02. Trey D. Yes.
1: Okay.
0: And so he's going to be DJing. So we keep the energy up. We have a comedian coming around telling jokes. We have an atmosphere for people to have fun. So this year, I also opened it up to musical artists.
1: Okay.
0: So if you have a musical platform, because that is literacy as well. You're telling stories. People are reading lyrics. So what we're doing is, in addition to being an author, you can be an author and get a table. You can be a vendor selling whatever you want and get a table. You can be a musical artist who wants to either perform or wants to just have a platform set up to sell their music or show people how they can get to their music.
1: I love that.
2: Are you still accepting vendors right now? Are you still expecting artists or vendors?
0: Yes, I am. So I just made a post about 30 minutes ago when I was sitting in the car trying to get my mind wrapped around and calm down and calculate it. We have about 10 tables remaining.
1: Okay, nice.
0: And so
1: only 10, y'all.
0: Only 10. Now, if we end up seeing an influx, because it happened last year the same way, I kept capping in. They kept telling me, we can't put any more tables out here.
1: Yeah.
0: And then I have 20 more people coming. I'm like, y'all, they finna start fussing at me. But so as of right now, it's 10 tables remaining. And this year, what I want to do, because I noticed after last year, we have a lot of young authors. So I want to have a small section that's some solely for young authors.
2: Because that was my question. Is this like an adults only? I know it's
1: not. No.
2: It's a family.
1: I purchased a book. Yes, I purchased a book from a young author. I have it. And I have several books from local authors.
0: Yes.
1: So I'm very proud of those books. But yeah,
0: and
1: I remember that.
0: People began to come out the woodworks. I didn't know there were so many authors here in Tuscaloosa. So when I publicized it last year, I started finding out there were so many

0: office, and that made my heart smile.
1: And you know what? I was at an event like about 2 weeks ago, and I was talking about you because people were saying they were authors and aerobics. I'm like, do you know Rachel James? Like, you haven't heard of her? So I was inboxing. It was like early that morning.
0: Yes.
1: So I hope these people are connecting with you because this is a great way to get exposure. Let me just say this. I love the kickback when you say, like, what makes it lit? This is, you know, like one of our favorite places for me and the twins is Barnes and Nobles. But this is another way to go in the excitement behind a book.
0: Yes.
1: Like that excitement doesn't leave. It's like, Mom, let me see that book when you get home. You know what I'm saying?
0: Mm-hmm.
1: So it's the excitement around just getting a book. You know,
2: and then y'all got to remember at this time that you're doing it, which is perfect, May 30th, we're going into the summer. So I'm looking for things for my daughter to get into and read.
1: Yes,
2: so
1: you gotta
2: I'm excited
1: go.
2: Now.
1: You gotta
0: exactly.
1: go.
0: Okay. And they're all genres. When I say we have adult, we have children,
1: science
0: we have sci-fi.
1: Fiction.
0: Exactly.
1: Yes.
0: We have comic books, graphic novels.
1: All genres represented,
0: children's books, because there are a lot of adults who have teamed up who I didn't realize there were so many children's books that were written locally.
1: So
0: if you're looking for something for your children to read all summer, I'm telling you, come out to Lit Kick. You can rack up.
1: You can rack up. Y'all, if you're just now tuning in, you're listening to T-Town's Buzz. I am your host, Raven Howard, joined here in the studio with our co-host,
3: T-Town K, and we have a special guest in the audience, Miss Rachel James.
1: Yes. So, y'all, she is talking about this year's, I promise, I thought this was probably like the 15th annual Lit Kick. But no, this is the second annual Lit Kick.
0: Yes.
1: And the timing is perfect. So y'all, I'm going to have to come out with my own summer reading list from just the books that I've gotten from your first Lit Kick. Some of the authors I already had, like Mr. Pell, your book. Now you have another book I need to get also. But y'all, when y'all come out to the Lit Kick, this is going to be lit. Was there food?
0: There was food.
2: That was my question. Is it food?
0: And so I made a post. I'm looking for, last year we had MJ's catering food truck.
1: Mm-hmm.
0: And so this year I'm still trying to get some. So I made a post. I'm looking for 2 food truck vendors.
1: Y'all hear that too.
0: So if you're interested in being there for Lit Kick 2026 as one of the food truck vendors, please hit me up ASAP. Only 2 spots available for that. Now,
1: only
0: if you are a vendor and you sell snacks and things, you want to get a table, then come on out as well. Hit me up for that as well.
2: So what's the cost of admission? How much is this going to set me back per person?
0: Girl, the event is free.
1: That's even better.
0: It is. And this year, so last year we were on the inside. This year we're making it outside. So it's more festival style.
1: Okay.
0: So I wanted the more freedom and flexibility.
1: So where is that location again?
0: It is at the House Tuscaloosa, located on Stillman College campus.
1: Parents, grandparents, aunties, uncles, if you are surrounded by kids or see kids, come to the Lit Kick. This is a fun event. You are coming to buy books from local authors. Like, you get to talk to people. You get to see what inspired them to write this book. I got some interesting books from people that I know. I didn't know that they were authors until I showed up at your event. Mm-hmm. And then, like I said, it's the excitement to take the kids and be excited about getting a book. They're going to want to read that book. So if you are having any type of challenges with getting your kids to read, bring them to the Lit Kick. Let them see how exciting it can be to simply get a book, you know, to purchase some books. So come out and support. Y'all, this is also a way to support not just our local vendors, but our local authors too.
3: 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I'm your co-host, T-Town K, and we are in the studio with our special guest, Central High School class of 02 graduate, the vocalist, the legend, the author,
1: the vocalist,
3: who is talking with us today about her Lit Kick, which is a literary kickback. I'm going to also throw in there, it sounds like a good kickoff to the summer.
1: It does.
3: When we get into reading.
1: Yes.
3: So very, very good job. On brand with the name. Lit Kick is going to be Saturday, May 30th. On the Stillman College campus at the House Tuscaloosa. This is a family-friendly event. There will be local artists there, local authors and artists, but there will be local authors, published authors, who are there with their books. This is a great time to introduce your children to different books, different genres. That she said, Rachel said there's going to be, the host is going to be lit, but she won't name drop who that is yet. You got to follow her on Facebook, Rachel James, if you want to get more information and stay up to date. But they will have a DJ who's going to be Trey Morrison, another one of our O2 graduates.
2: Yes,
3: thank you, Trey. We will. She was going to have a stand-up comedian there on site. There's going to be vendors, food trucks, y'all. And if you are a vendor, or if you have a book or would like a table, please reach out to Rachel at
0: you can follow me on Facebook under Rachel James, RACHAEL James, or under my business name, Resplendent Ray, RESPLENDENT. It's like independent.
3: You know what that means? Okay,
0: Resplendent Ray.
1: Nah, they just left church.
3: Let me, we do have to take a moment. We're having a great time in the studio today. It's really great to be back. We do want to take a moment, though, to talk about our sponsors. And before we get into our sponsors, I do want to just say, hey, happy Nurse Week to all of our nurses out there.
1: Yes.
3: I wasn't here last week to kick it off, but happy Nurse Week from May the 6th through May the 12th. This is the week that we want to celebrate our nurses. So if you know a nurse, be kind to her or him and just tell them thank you for their services. I want to also give a shout out to myself. I just celebrated my 42nd birthday on
1: Friday.
3: And so I'm very excited about that.
1: And shout out to my daughter, my oldest, who
3: Thursday,
1: May the 7th. So yes, I have a 19-year-old now.
3: And again, shout out to all of the mothers, grandmothers, aunties who became mothers who probably didn't intend on becoming mothers. If you grandparent and became a mother again,
1: Mother's Day to you too.
3: Yeah, happy Mother's Day. Y'all make sure you celebrate someone. It means the world. I want to give a shout out to our sponsors and a big thanks to Cover Road Church, who our pastor there is Kimberly Howard, assistant pastor is LaMonica White, under the leadership of Apostle Bobby Howard, our father. Thank you, Cover Road Church. Great word today, going all the way from Genesis, where it talks about Eve becoming a mother, all the way through Luke. Pastor White, you did a phenomenal job on the word, and we got out of there pretty quick, so we appreciate that. Also, Amen. We want to give a shout out to Cinco Vending Services, here for all of your vending services needs. 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Oh, did you want to do this one? 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
1: Yeah.
3: Archibald and Woodrow's across 3 locations. Birmingham, Northport, and as Raven would say, God's Country here in Tuscaloosa. This Tuscaloosa location on Greensboro Avenue is open every Sunday. And y'all, the food is good. Y'all know the food is good. Thank you, Archibald and Woodrow's been rolling with us since day one. If you go in there, tell them that you heard us talking about them on T-Town's Buzz. And last but definitely not least, Whatley Health Services. Thank you, Whatley Health Services, for showing up and providing exemplary health care in our community for the last 40 years. Whatley Health Services isn't just in Tuscaloosa. They also have offices in Utah Hill, Vernon, Pickens, Sipsey, and Sumter County. They're open 5 days a week from 8 to 5 with extended hours going up until 8 o'clock p.m. Monday through Friday. They're also open each and every Saturday from 8 to 3 with selected services. Just a general list of the services that you can get at Whatley Health Services includes family medicine, mental health, women's health, pediatrics, dental, podiatry, sports physicals, nutrition counseling, and HIV and AIDS outpatient care. And again, you can go into Mod Whatley without having an appointment. They're open 8 to 8 Monday through Friday, 8 to 3 on Saturdays. If you're one of those people who likes to have everything organized and written down, you can give them a call at 205-758-6647. That is 205-758-6647. You can call those good people there, make an appointment. Y'all, 26 is the year we really need to be taking care of our health.
2: We really need to, especially with all the changes that we have going on currently. This is a time we need to be proactive and not reactive. So thank you to all of our sponsors. We're going to get back to our guest that's in the studio.
1: Ms. James.
2: Yes.
1: So she was just telling us about her upcoming event, and I promise y'all, we're going to keep y'all up to date on these events, but this is one that you don't want to miss. There is no charge to attend, but do come ready to support our local vendors and our local authors. If you have children in your home, this is the way that you want to kick off your summer, by buying a book. It's very inexpensive, but the best investment that you can make is making sure that your children are literary ready. Reading lasts a lifetime. I don't know who coined that term, but it does.
2: But it does.
3: Probably Reading Rainbow.
1: Maybe so. Rainbow.
2: Yes.
1: But Miss James, now we know that you got a lot going on. You got stuff. Now this is a family event, but you also have stuff going on for grown folks too.
0: I do. So y'all, I'm so excited. It's your girl, Resplendent Ray.
1: Yes.
0: So I also am an actress.
1: Yes. Okay.
0: Let's start with the actress. So on this upcoming weekend, I will be on stage in a play that's entitled After the Pain. This is Shauna D. Moore's production, y'all.
1: Okay.
0: This will be the second production that I have done with her thus far.
1: She's a local playwriter, correct?
0: She is, and
1: yes.
0: She's an author. So she was at Lit Kick.
1: Yeah.
0: She was at the first Lit Kick, and I also have my events called Verses of She.
1: Yes.
0: And she performed at my last Verses of She, which was in January.
1: Okay.
0: So she got up there and recited some of her poetry. So yes, Shauna Moore is an excellent writer. And we are going to be putting on this production called After the Pain, which is a continuation of a story. So she has been following this same group of friends for some years. And each one has had their own story that has stemmed out of the original storyline. So this one right here is a continuation of the play that just ended. And so it's really,
1: 'cause I thought they sounded familiar.
0: Yes.
1: Okay.
0: And so each one has its own significant name, but you can tell that they're all linked together.
1: Gotcha.
0: And so this one will take place this upcoming weekend at Central High School.
1: Yes.
0: And actually, I just saw a post where today is the very last day to get your discounted ticket prices.
1: Okay.
0: So reach out to Shauna Moore on Facebook. That's S-H-A-W-N-A, Shauna Moore. And follow up to get updates, because she also has on her page, if you want to catch up on the previous storyline, so you can walk in knowing what's going on. Reach out to her. It's going to be a wonderful, and your girl is supposed to be y'all pray for me.
1: Can you tell us a little bit about your character?
0: Yeah. So I am a doctor, so my speaking role is not as significant. So I'm going to be in there. So the storyline is falling. So at the previous play, this couple got into it, and somebody ends up, we don't know if they're dead or not.
1: Okay.
4: Are they missing?
0: No, they know where the body is.
1: Okay.
0: I
3: caught up that quick. I'm like, where they at? We gotta find
0: them. They know where the body is. Well, they're trying to figure out. The young lady shows up to the family event.
1: Yeah.
0: And they can't find her significant other. And they're like, where is he? Then the cops show up and bust up the party.
1: Not the police.
0: So that was the end of the last one. So we're left on that cliffhanger as to what's going to happen next.
1: Okay,
0: so this one picks up with that. So I'm playing the doctor role. So I'm going to be giving a small update on what's going on with that character.
1: Okay.
0: Then at the end, I'm singing a song.
1: Okay, is it an original?
0: No, this one is not an original song. I'm working on it.
1: Okay.
0: Clap that. Okay, yes, I was just talking to Kariel Trady Morris. We're about to get into the lab and get some stuff working.
3: So is there only one showing?
0: No, there are three showings.
4: Okay.
0: So there are two on Saturday. First one being at 1:00. I think the second one is at 7:00. And then there's a showing on next Sunday, which is, I think, at 3:00. I think it's at 3:00. We have to be there extremely early. So I've lost track of what time the actual showing is. But once again, if you look on my page or look on Shauna's page, you'll be able to find the exact times and get your tickets requested.
1: Once again, just another way that you can support the arts locally.
0: Yes.
1: Right here, y'all. There is nothing better than a Sunday where you can leave church, and then that afternoon or that evening, you can go and enjoy a show, a exactly. live show, right here in your own city.
2: So let me ask you, I know a lot of people, because I was, you know, I was musical theater. I was theater yes. in high school. I left yes. the marching band in ninth grade to do theater. So mm-hmm. I am a big fan, and I know a lot of people don't take it really seriously when we think about plays mm-hmm. and the arts in this mm-hmm. way, but let's not forget that Tyler Perry started off doing stage.
1: He sure
0: Hello.
1: Did. Hello, yeah. he did.
2: He did, and a lot of people, you know, turn Sometimes their nose up at
1: they
2: it,
1: weren't
2: but
1: even
2: look at the progress that mm-hmm. he's made. Look how far yeah. he's come.
1: He talks about how they weren't even packed out sometimes.
0: They were not.
1: Yeah,
0: and so
1: supported.
0: That's one
1: yes.
0: of the issues that we have with the arts, and so everything about Resplendent Ray is about celebrating the arts, if you hadn't figured
1: yes,
0: it out. From
1: yes.
0: the literary aspect to acting to singing, mm-hmm. I am all things artistic. Yes.
1: And y'all, that makes a difference, because sometimes school is just to go to school just for the academics.
0: Yes.
1: It's just, it don't get it for everybody.
0: It doesn't.
1: So you have to have the arts to help keep everybody engaged. Everyone doesn't learn the same way. And so to be able to freely at times or at low cost to be able to enjoy the arts in your community is something that we have to take advantage of.
0: Exactly.
1: It helps us all develop on a different level. So next Sunday, y'all can see Miss Rachel James as the doctor.
0: Yes.
1: As the doctor. In what's the title of the play?
2: After the Pain.
0: It sounds
2: After
0: like
2: the
0: a
2: pain.
0: Betty Wright
2: song.
0: I know, right?
2: Yes.
0: After the Pain.
1: And who is our playwriter?
0: Our
1: What's her name again?
0: Shauna D.
1: Moore. Thank you so much, Shauna D, for bringing this play to Central High School and to the stage so that we can all be a part of it. Now, before we go any further, because you still got some more stuff going on, you are listening to T-Town's Buzz. I hope you are not just tuning in, but if you are, you need to just stay connected to Rachel James' Facebook page, because she has a lot of community events coming up. I am your host, Raven Howard, here at T-Town's Buzz. Join in the studio with my co-host,
0: T-Town Kay.
1: And we just want to say thank you to all of our listeners, but also to all of our sponsors. We would like to say thank you to Whatley Health Services. Y'all know that they are open 5 days a week from 8 a.m. to 8 p.m. And they are open on Saturdays from 8 a.m. to 3 p.m. So, y'all, there is no reason not to take care of your physical bodies as well as you do your spiritual bodies. We would also like to say thank you to Clover Road Church. Thank you so much for not just being hearers of the word, but doers also. Thank you for contributing to this broadcast. We would also like to say thank you to Alabama Mechanical Systems and Conveyors. That's Alabama Mechanical Systems and Conveyors. Thank you for your labor of love, not just here at T-Town's Buzz, but for what you do in the community. And last but certainly not least, we want to say thank you to Archibalds and Witchrolls. Y'all, they have 3 locations, one in Birmingham, Northport, and Tuscaloosa. And y'all know that Tuscaloosa location is open every Sunday. So if you haven't had dinner and don't feel like cooking, stop by. Y'all know how they do at Archibalds and Woodrow's. So once again, you are listening to T-Town's Buzz, and I hope that you are not just tuning in, but if you are, we have in the studio with us
2: Miss Rachel James, aka Resplendent Ray. Is that your pen name? Like, do you write under Resplendent Ray, or are you Rachel James?
0: I actually write under Rachel M.
1: Rachel oh, M. M. Okay.
0: Yes. And so the story behind that is that as women, mm-hmm. we oftentimes lose our identity. Mm-hmm. And so if you get married, you take on someone else's mm-hmm. name. You get divorced, you take off that name, put on something else.
1: Yes,
0: so you're
1: yes.
0: always losing some aspect of your identity. Mm-hmm. And then not even adding in the whole, you go from being Rachel to being such and such moms, mm-hmm. such and
1: oh,
0: such
1: yeah.
0: employees, such and such is what, all that stuff. And
1: exactly.
0: so what I ended up doing, I said, my first book was written under Rachel James Harris. Then my second one, I was like, you know what? I don't want to have to keep changing my
1: exactly.
0: name each time I write a book
1: mm-hmm.
0: because my followers won't be able to follow me because mm-hmm. each book will be under a different name. So I said, I'm going to go under Rachel M.
1: Okay.
0: That's my first name
1: yeah.
0: and middle initial. Mm-hmm. That's me.
1: Whether always
0: I
1: will
0: take
1: be.
0: On another
1: yeah.
0: name or not, I'm yeah. always Rachel M.
1: Yeah.
0: So
1: I love
0: that's
1: it.
0: How
2: so
1: it
2: if
1: can
2: you're
1: be.
2: Just tuning in, let me catch y'all back up on Resplendent Ray, Rachel M, Rachel James of Tuscaloosa, Alabama. Rachel is a songbird, y'all. She is a vocalist. She also is a published author,
3: a poet. She is all things art, just walking yes. around bright as the sun with all this pretty yellow on. Yes. I wish y'all could see yes. her. If you're on Facebook, she's actually tuned into live right now. This would be a great time to go and find her.
0: Yes.
3: That way you can stay connected and tuned into everything that's going on. And Raven, I do want to just take a moment and say, I love our homegrown people. I yes, love that we have people definitely. In the community who were born here, raised here, may have went off and gone to
1: school. Still giving back.
3: But still giving back.
1: Yes. That
3: love makes
1: y'all.
3: A big difference.
1: Yes. They're bringing their talents. Like, we know, Rachel, you could probably go anywhere, be on anybody's stage on the weekends or whatever.
0: Speak it, receive it, claim it.
1: Yes. But we're happy to have you here.
3: Absolutely. We're glad you're here with us.
1: Because when I get a break, trust me, I step out. When I step, I will.
0: And I
1: yes.
0: get so excited when I look up and see you coming in.
1: Yes.
0: Honestly, I look
1: yes.
0: around. I'm like, all right.
1: Yes.
0: You all listen.
3: She be sneaking around. Hold on. Let me just say this. I gotta say this. Cause she be sneaking. She gives me like the craziest invites. She was like, "Oh, do you want to go in the country to go like fishing or something?" I'm like, "No, ma'am. I don't want to go camping."
0: Quit saying no. So here, this is what I've realized in this stage of my life that I'm in right now. Mm-hmm. Too often we get caught up in these little routines that we say no to things. And I yes. promise you, if you start saying yes to some of those random things,
3: okay.
0: you'll be surprised at what experiences you gain.
1: Yeah. Okay?
0: And those help to create a healing for that internet.
1: It does.
0: You hear me?
3: Okay.
0: Those things you don't even know that but you are missing.
1: I'll
0: but
1: make
0: you don't
1: sure you get invited
0: me
1: to the fun
0: that
1: stuff.
0: That Rachel's been doing. Like, you've been just sneaking off and doing Lit Kick, and I'm just out here.
3: Now,
0: in Raven's defense, mm-hmm. everything that I have said has been posted on social
1: thank
0: media.
1: Thank you, Rachel. Thank you.
0: In some
1: you.
0: Shape, form, or fashion.
1: Yes,
0: so we've
1: thank
0: got
1: you.
0: To make sure okay. that we tap in with our local event planners.
1: We got
0: to
1: stay tapped
0: going
1: in.
0: Stay connected.
1: We got
3: to
1: stay
3: T-Town's
1: connected.
3: Bus. Yeah.
1: Yes. Because we will
0: Facebook.
1: Post it. We
0: yeah.
1: will post it. Yes. The Lit Kick, I think the Lit Kick is already posted. So y'all have had weeks of planning to make sure y'all got that on y'all calendar. Bring the kids out. Y'all know y'all be looking for something
0: free.
1: To do. And it's free. But come prepared to spend money with the vendors. Buy their books.
0: Yes.
1: Buy their books. So Rachel, one time you was reading a book. What was that event? Like, you read an excerpt from your book.
0: That was at the Murphy Museum.
1: Yes,
0: I got
1: was.
0: Invited to be one of the speakers to read a portion of my book. That was shortly after I had published my first yes. book. So I was invited to be one
1: we're
0: of
1: gonna,
0: the speakers.
1: We're going
0: to
1: have a day like that at Kim's Occasions. I'm working
0: so
1: on it.
0: I'm
3: going right now. Y'all have been doing all the literary things.
1: Yes, we have. We have. Yeah, we're going to help Rachel M. host something else.
0: Listen, yes,
1: on
0: because
1: a smaller
0: as an educator, things kind of slow down a little bit during the summertime.
1: Okay.
0: So my schedule is about to open up a tiny bit.
1: Yeah,
0: not much
1: yeah,
0: because
1: yeah.
0: I also have my band, Ray Play, and we've been on
1: Ray
0: the
1: Play.
0: Go.
3: Oh, yeah. Tell us more about that. What's
0: yes.
3: your next okay. performance? Tell us more.
1: Where you're performing. Tell us about Ray Play. How did all of that come about? I love the name. Resplendent yeah. Ray Play, all of that.
0: Okay.
1: Yes.
0: I'm so excited. So Ray Play, actually, I know I've been saying this name quite a bit, but I was sitting down talking to Trey. Mm-hmm. And I was like, I'm trying to come up with a name for the band. And mm-hmm. so people had started calling me Ray.
1: Mm-hmm.
0: And he was like, why don't you call it Ray Play?
1: Okay.
0: Like a spin on replay.
1: Yeah,
0: so
1: yeah.
0: that's why the initial logo for Ray Play has the play sign
1: yeah,
0: in the
1: yeah,
0: middle.
1: Yeah.
0: So it's
1: it
0: Ray
1: all works for
0: play.
1: You.
0: Play, yes.
1: yes.
0: And so we actually performed at an event on Saturday. No, Friday. Friday for the Mothers of Dry Creek.
1: Okay.
0: And mm-hmm. so they had an event for them out at one of the para facilities, and my band mm-hmm. was out there. So we were getting through. They were doing a Soul Train line. They started saying, go Ray. So I was like, okay, I got it. Okay. And
1: nice.
0: So they had announced me as Ray Play throughout uh-huh. the night. And one of the older ladies said, wait, her name is Ray? She said, the band is named after you. I said, yes, ma'am, it's my band.
1: It's your band.
0: And that was something to get used to, because a lot of times,
1: yes,
0: you know,
1: this your band.
0: It's my band.
1: Yes.
0: I'm surrounded
1: Own
0: by
1: it,
0: talented
1: boo.
0: Musicians
1: Own it.
0: Who
1: Own
0: make
1: it.
0: Me sound really, really good. They
1: okay.
0: put up with me. But yeah, so that was some of our previous gigs.
1: Yeah, so let me tell y'all some church family. If y'all see me out there with Ray Play, just mind your business.
0: Yes, okay. listen. And Ray Play plays all genres of music.
1: Okay,
0: so if you're
1: yes.
0: looking for Ray Play for any event
1: okay.
0: coming up.
1: Church anniversaries.
0: Yes.
1: Okay.
0: Family
1: birthday
0: reunions.
1: Parties.
0: Birthday
1: yeah.
0: parties.
1: Oh, wait. Y'all hear that now. Y'all know the family get-togethers is coming
0: yes.
1: up. We got local artists right here. Ray
0: we
1: Play.
0: Do. Ray yeah. Play. R-A-E-P-L-A-Y.
1: I love it.
0: Yes,
1: I love it. I love
0: Ray
1: it. I love
0: Play.
1: It. So, yeah. So, listen, we could talk all day because you got so much going on in the community. You want to give your band members a shout out?
0: I do. Yeah, I give them a shout out all the time. Make sure you go follow. Cause, listen, because I'm sometimes still in awe that God has allowed all this to happen. So,
1: yes.
0: Like I told you, quit saying no. I told God before this happened, I said, I'm going to step in. I'm going to quit saying no. And all those things that I said I wanted to do, I'm going to start doing. And so I find myself kicking back and realizing that I'm actually walking in what I said I wanted to do.
1: Baby,
0: you hear me?
1: Ain't that a good
0: and
1: feeling?
0: And I get, girl, ain't that I'm a telling good feeling? I have to pause and remind myself.
1: Let me tell you, you can always tell when a woman is walking in her destiny, like when she's just aligning with what God has for her.
2: And the glow is so different.
1: It's authentic. And you do it effortlessly, Rachel.
0: Well,
1: so listen, you can't stop a woman like that. When you're in that moment, you don't worry about the haters. You don't worry about the naysayers. You don't worry about who got something negative to say. You're in your moment. This is you. This is you. All things are working together for the good because this is what you're supposed to be doing.
0: And everything is a learning, a training, a stretching, a molding, a shaping.
1: Yes.
0: And so it's a fine tuning of this craft.
1: Yes.
0: So right now, shout out to every venue that has had Ray Play thus far because you are helping to lay the foundation for Ray Play. So, oh my God. So shout out to my band members. On percussion, of course, Cariel Trey D. Morris. That's my backbone of the group, everything, class of 02.
1: Okay.
0: On keys, we have Nick Mostella, and he is a beast on the keys, y'all. I'm telling you. On bass, we have on bass, we have Said Bell, another C-High alum.
1: Okay.
0: We also have a lead player who has now started coming, filling in. I need y'all to all pray and speak overflow because love having the bass player. And I said, Lord, we got to open up some doors for some bigger venues with some bigger pay so we can have all the moving parts that I would love to have continuously. But on lead, we have James. I just lost his last name. Hold on. I feel real bad right now. James Todd. Boom. That's it.
1: Okay.
0: Yes. And he's amazing. He's a beast.
1: Yes.
0: So those are the band members. And together, and on lead vocals, of course, your girl Resplendent Ray.
1: Uh-huh.
0: And together, we are Ray Play. We have our Facebook page. You can follow us on Facebook, Instagram, and TikTok under Ray Play to get all updates on what's coming up. We also have two big events where we've teamed up with comedian Mika Carey.
1: Okay.
0: And I'm really, really excited.
1: Another
0: about.
1: Local.
0: Another local C High grad as well. We have an event coming up in May, in about a week. Yes. So we are going to be with Tamika Carey in Aliceville.
1: Okay.
0: At the Cookout Comedy Kickback. So she's teamed up. There's three other comedians that are going to be on stage with her. And one of them being TK Perry. So he'll be out there. Yes, another CI.
1: Yeah.
0: So we'll be there with them in a couple
2: what's
0: days.
2: What's the day?
0: That is the 22nd of May. So not this Friday, because this Friday I'll be preparing for the play.
1: Yeah.
0: It's coming up this Saturday, Sunday. Then the next Friday, which is the 22nd, which is also the last day of work for all school teachers. Shout out to educators. And while Kineski was shouting out the nurses for last week was also teacher appreciation.
1: It sure was. Yes.
2: Absolutely.
1: We love our teachers.
0: Yes, we love our teachers.
1: Yes, we love y'all. We miss y'all already. School ain't even out.
2: Tag. I know. Ain't nobody happy for school to be out but teachers.
1: But
2: y'all,
1: this is
2: my first year working in the education system, working with the school system.
0: I
2: can't wait for May 26th to get here.
1: The twins remind me every day, school gonna be out? I know.
0: Yes! Get ready. And you know the best way to get ready for school being out? Picking up some books and Lit Kick.
1: Yes, you're so right. Because it's gonna be sit down and read a book.
0: And then in June... In June, I will be, Ray Play will be also teaming up with Tamika Carey and Madam Miss Desiree. We're going to be part of Tamika Carey's comedy tour.
1: Oh, where did
0: Can't
1: it start?
0: Take Me Nowhere. Well, her comedy tour has been going on for a while now. This is just going to be the stop that's going to be in Utah, Alabama.
1: Okay.
0: So check out Mika Carey's page because she's always keeping us up to date on where she will be. And I just love the title of her comedy tour. Can't Take Me Nowhere because the irony, because you know me, I'm an English person. Can't Take Me Nowhere and she's everywhere. So I love it. Yes, ma'am. Shout out to Mika Carey. That's my girl. Always.
1: So y'all, once again, hopefully you're not just tuning in, but if you are, you are listening to T-Town's Buzz, and I am your host, Raven Howard, joined here in the studio today with our co-host,
2: T-Town K. It's good to be back, y'all.
1: And she came back with a bang because we got Miss Rachel James in the studio with us today.
0: It's your girl, Resplendent Ray.
1: Resplendent Ray. So listen, church fam, y'all know how it goes. Sometimes we just need some grown folks time, and when y'all need that, y'all need to check out Resplendent Ray. Check out her Facebook page, and surprisingly, she does all genres. So when y'all need her at church for them church anniversary, them cookouts, them family get-togethers, y'all also need to check her out for all of that too. She's just got it covered across the board.
2: Okay, but, listen. Mm-hmm. It's something we haven't said yet, but right now at this very moment in the studio, we have a bunch of PKs in here. To the PKs, because when you said that she can corner the market. I'm pretty sure I'm gonna take a wild guess and say you got your start in church. Is that not right?
0: I got my start with all of it in church, from singing in the church choir to acting. My father is a writer and he would write all the plays. So me getting on stage actually started with Reverend Dr. Lorenza James Sr. Yes, he would write the plays, and that's where I got my love of writing, my love of acting, all of that right there in church. So singing, acting, writing, all of it, the foundation was laid right there church.
1: I say it all the time. Church is the fundamental for so much that we need our children to be successful in.
0: Yes.
1: But that was the perfect place to start all of this. And look at you now.
0: Look at God.
1: Look at God. Yes, you are using the gifts that he has gave you, and he is opening up the doors. And so the stages will get bigger.
0: Yes.
1: The venues will get bigger. And I want to be the first to say congratulations. When I see you in Atlanta or something. Congratulations.
0: Yes, it will.
1: So anyway, y'all are listening to T-Town's Buzz, and we are down to our last 10 minutes. But I want to tell you all that on May the 30th, at what's the location, Rachel?
0: At the House Tuscaloosa on Stillman College campus.
1: The House Tuscaloosa on Stillman College campus.
0: And it starts at 1 o'clock from 1 to 4.
1: From 1 to 4. So this is a come-and-go event. But trust me, you want to get there early. You want to be able to see all the vendors. Y'all, church fam, let me tell y'all something. It's also nice to buy books for our little ones when they resemble us.
0: Yes!
1: It's a lot of that going on at Lickick. When they resemble us. When the girls can open up the books and they see little girls with ponytails or with lopsided
0: puffs,
1: you know, that makes reading that book for them so much more engaging. And so you can see all of that there. And then it's exciting. It's an exciting moment to go get books, for everybody to be so excited about their book. That's a vibe within itself. So that is May the 30th at 1 p.m. at Stillman College campus. So just get there to Stillman College, and security guards will show you how to get to this year's second annual Lit Kick,
0: which is
1: hosted by Rachel James, Rachel M, Ray Play,
0: Resplendent
1: Ray.
0: All of it.
1: She's all of that. And this year it's going to be a different kind of kickback because she says she got the artists coming.
0: I do. We have musical guests that will be in there also showcasing their talent.
1: So should we bring, you say this is going to be an outside event. So should we bring a chair?
0: Okay. I want it to be a place where you don't necessarily have to just grab and go. Talk with people. If you want to sit there and have chairs out there, because it's an outside event. We're going to be on the lawn. And the House Tuscaloosa, shout out to Lori Maxey.
1: Okay.
0: Yes, Lori Maxey. They have also allowed us to use the inside of the house. So you can also go in there, sit down and chill, look at some of the other things they have going on. They have given us free reign of the building.
1: And thank you, Stillman.
0: Stillman College is amazing. for yes. our community. Let's give back. Let's support. Let's always be present. Set the standard.
1: Let's do that. Let's yes. do that.
0: And
1: yes.
0: remember, if you are a young author, a youth author, or your child is, and they haven't connected, please reach out, because I would love to have a young author section where we just all come love on them, because I promise you,
1: yes.
0: when we
1: yes.
0: see, because there are so many in the last few months that have popped out with books, and I've been trying to make
1: nice.
0: It to the book signings mm-hmm. and haven't been able to make it, but please know, eyes are watching, and we see you and we support you.
1: And we're listening. When you yes. buy a book from a young author, it's like listening to what they have to say.
0: Yes.
1: You know what I'm saying? So that's even more encouraging. So y'all listen, we have a lot of talent, local authors, local vendors. And if you have a food truck, she only has space for two vendors. So you need to jump on that. She only has tables for 10 more authors.
0: 10 more authors or vendors.
1: Our
0: yes.
1: vendors.
0: 10 more tables available.
1: 10
0: so.
1: More tables. So you need to jump on that, because last year the Lit Kick was, it was literally lit.
0: Yes.
1: It was nice. So come out, enjoy. We know that the weather is going to be perfect, just like now, and that is May the 30th at 1 p.m. And then next Sunday, we have Miss Rachel James starring as a doctor in the play.
0: Yes.
2: After the Rain.
1: After the
2: by
1: Rain.
2: By playwright Shauna D. or Shauna D. Moore.
1: Uh-huh. And today is your last day to get discount tickets. So don't wait. Don't hesitate. Y'all know we wait till the last minute. Don't do that. Go yeah. ahead and get them tickets today.
2: And that's going to be at Central High School. There will be three showings. One is on, well, two of them on Saturday the 16th at 1 o'clock and then at 7. And then there's one on Sunday the 17th at 4?
0: Might be 3.
2: I think you said 3.
0: 3.
2: So at 3 o'clock. Nonetheless, if you will go follow Miss Rachel James, follow Miss
1: yes.
2: Shauna D.
1: Mm-hmm.
2: Moore on Facebook, so y'all can stay tuned and make sure, because I know all of our listeners are following us
1: yes.
2: on Facebook, right? If you're not, what are you doing? So make sure you follow T-Town's Buzz on Facebook
0: yes.
2: so that you can keep up with everything that's going on around T-Town. Also, before we get out of the studio today, I want to give a couple of shouts out. I want to give a shout out to Mr. Donald Bush, who's been riding with us since day one, Mr. Bush, over in the Holt area. Thank you so, so much. I want to give a shout out to the good people at Steelman College for more reasons than one.
0: Yes.
2: Namely, Mr. Darrell Haney. Thank you for tuning in with us today, Mr. Haney. We appreciate all of our listeners, all the support. To my sister who's listening in Hawaii, class of 92 Central High School. Hi, Latosha D. It's good to be on air, and we're happy to have everybody tuning in. Raven, do you have any shout-outs?
1: Happy Mother's Day to all of the moms. Let me just say that I see y'all on Facebook from day to day, week to week. I see y'all showing up at these events. I know sometimes we are tired. I know sometimes we don't necessarily feel like it. And I want to tell you this. If you've ever thought at the end of the day, did I handle that the right way with my kids? Or did I say that with love? You are doing a great job. Because as a social worker, I know that there are some people that just don't get that. So I want to just encourage you, if you ever feel down, if you ever think that, you know, am I doing a great job? Did I handle that the right way? You are definitely on the right track. Now all you need to do is make sure that you start every day off with God. So once again, happy Mother's Day to all of the mothers. I hope your day is going as planned. I hope you're doing exactly what you want to do, how you want to do it on this day. Sometimes all we can get is a day. Sometimes all we can get is 20 minutes, and that's good too. But if you can enjoy this whole day today, then I hope you enjoy it without guilt. Once again, thank y'all for tuning in. Thank you for all of your love and support. I want to say thank you once more to our sponsors, but I would like to also say thank you to all of you that see me out there in the community and support even the smallest amounts of financial assistance, financial support feel great and encouraging, and I really appreciate that. But once more, I want to say thank you to Wadley Health Services for what they do, not just here in Tuscaloosa, but in all of their surrounding counties. 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Thank you so much to Archibalds and Woodrow's. Y'all, they have three locations, one in Birmingham, Northport, and of course, over here in God's Country, Tuscaloosa. And that Tuscaloosa location is open on Sunday. So if you haven't had dinner or want some, then go ahead and stop by Archibalds and Woodrow's. Y'all, I pray that y'all continue to enjoy this day and this beautiful weather. And like we always do, T-Town K, you got anything?
3: Yeah, I just want to say also there's another event next Sunday, the 17th.
1: Yes.
3: At Central High School at 4 o'clock. We are closing out our competitive cheerleading season at Bama Cheer Extreme. My daughter is, this is going to be her final cheer thing, and we just wanted to invite everybody out because Bama Cheer Extreme, we have brought home some awards and really represented Tuscaloosa.
1: Yes.
3: So that will be the same day as your play.
0: It is. So both events are going on at Central. One is going to be, the play is going to be in the auditorium, and Bama Cheer Extreme will be in the gymnasium. So, yes. Mm-hmm. And I'm partial to both because, you know, cheer is my other passion.
1: Yes.
0: And Quetta Sheely, of course, another Central High alum. Giving back to the community always.
1: Those
3: tickets are going to be $7 in advance, $10 at the door. This is a community event. We do want all of our friends and family to come out and see these girls close out the season. We've been all the way up to Gatlinburg, all the way as far south as Orange Beach. We've won awards. So this is a good time to show up. Nonetheless, make sure that you are following us on Facebook, following
1: For all
3: Rachel
1: of these
3: James.
1: Announcements. Yes, we will post everything from Resplendent Ray to the Lit Kick and for the play where you can go and see Miss James on stage. We'll have all of those updates on our T-Town's Buzz Facebook page soon. If there is nothing else,
0: I just want to say thank y'all so much for having me.
1: Thank you, Resplendent Ray.
0: Make sure you follow Rachel James, Resplendent Ray, and Ray Play, R-A-E-P-L-A-Y. Thank you.
3: You can also follow T-Town K on TikTok at T-T-O-W-N-K-A-Y. Before we get out of here, I do want to close us out with a brief prayer. Dear Heavenly Father, Lord, we thank you for this beautiful day, Lord. We thank you for allowing everybody under the sound of my voice to live, to see this day, to enjoy another Mother's Day. Lord, be with those who are brokenhearted right now, Lord. Encapsulate them and surround them with your love. Keep your angels encamped around about us as we go on throughout our week, Father. And Lord, we thank you for every blessing that you have already bestowed upon us. In Jesus' name, amen.
1: Amen. Y'all have a good Sunday. Thank you so much, Miss James. It's always an honor to have you in the studio.
3: May the 19th.
1: Don't forget. I know y'all already got it on your calendar. Let's go vote May the 19th. We got a lot coming up. So, Tuscaloosa, y'all continue to enjoy this day, enjoy this weather, be blessed, have a great day, and a happy Mother's Day.
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2: 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After this song, the next voice you'll be hearing is from Pastor Joseph Owens.

in the name of Jesus Christ, we come, God, as the empty vessel. This morning, Lord God, need to be renewed in the spirit of our minds. We need

filled, God, with your spirit, to be filled with your power, to be filled with your anointing, your presence, in the name of Jesus Christ. Lord God, because earth has no sorrow that you cannot heal, God, we

Amen. Amen. While you're standing, amen. Luke chapter 17. The verses already been read. We'll reread these scriptures today. Praise our God. It reads starting at the 11th verse. In the name of Jesus, at the 11th verse, it says that it came to pass as he went to Jerusalem that he passed through the midst of Samaria and Galilee. And as he entered into a certain village, there met him 10 men that were lepers, which stood afar off. And he lift up, and they lift up their voices and said, Jesus, Master, have mercy on us. And when he saw them, he said unto them, go show yourself unto the priest. And it came to pass as they went, they were cleansed. Amen. You can rest now on your seats. Praise our God. Amen. Thank you, Lord, in the name of Jesus for your word again. Bless your name again. Amen. Our subject today that I want to minister to you today entitled 10 Leopards. 10 Leopards. 10, not 5, but 10. Amen. Praise our God. 10 Leopards. The Bible says, now I may not give you a whole lot of history of this text today, because I don't want you to feel like you exempt from what's going to be preached from this text. Because the Bible is a written epistle. The Bible relates to you and I today. So I'm going to try not to go to the Old Testament. I'm going to try to stay right here, where you still will get the gist of what I'm about to say today concerning the 10 lepers. And I promise you, you are one of these 10 lepers. Praise our God, whether you like it or not. Amen. So when at the beginning of this church, we read in God's word, as the Bible declare, that our Lord made his way to Jerusalem at the border of Samaria in Galilee. Amen? Amen. And as he arrived, as he arrived in the city, he encountered 10 men which had the same problem. Which had the same problem. So I don't want you to think you're the only one going through. Amen. I don't want you to think, amen, God has forgotten about you. I don't want you to think, amen, because he haven't came to your rescue, amen, it's just not your time yet. Amen, because Jesus knows your address. He knows where you live. He knows where you're going, and he knows where you're coming from. Amen. And not only that, he

together because they had the same problem. Yeah. Amen. They had the same problem. Yeah. Where they lived, they lived in a village. Yeah. They lived in a village. That's why they were there in a village. In a village. In a village. In a village. Amen. In a village, that's where they was at. In a village when Jesus, amen, came into, amen, Samaria, they was in a village. Amen. Praise our God. But he just didn't, amen, just accidentally pop up there. Amen. The Lord sent him there. His father sent him there. Anytime you get healed, amen, it's going to come from God. I don't care what your earthly doctor name, if you're going to be healed today, if you're going to be healed at all, it's going to have to come from the Almighty God. Amen, amen. We just pay the doctor, amen, because, amen, he ain't told us some stuff we already know. Amen, because the first question he's going to ask you when you go to the office, what's the matter with you? Amen, amen. See, that just let you know he don't know everything. But thank God for the doctor. Amen. If he knew everything, he wouldn't ask you what's going on. Amen. Tell me about it. How you feel and what's hurting you. But Jesus already know what we are and how we feel about everything. Oh, y'all don't hear me today? He already knows. So don't sit up in here and whine today. Don't sit up in here and have a pity party for yourself today. Amen. Talking about, look at me, what I'm going through. All these men was going through something worse than guess what we'll ever go through. Can I tell you why? Amen. Because of the fact that what they had was contagion. Can I tell you why? Amen. They had to be quarantined. Amen. From their brothers and their sisters. From their uncles and from their aunt, from their church and everybody else, because what they had, you don't have. You don't have. I don't have it. But I have my problem. You have your problem. But you don't have what these 10 lepers had. You know how I know? Because I see your nose. I see your eyes. I see you still have lips. Amen. I see you, amen, still have fingers. Folk had leprosy. Amen. In Jesus' day, amen, their ears will fall off. Their nose will fall off. Amen. Amen. It'll rot away. Glory, hallelujah. And there was no cure, earthly physician could help these 10 men. And I came by to tell you, I don't care what you're going through, amen, man cannot help us, because we all have issues ourselves. Amen. It's time to start relying on our helper. Time to rely on our helper, our great physician. Do y'all hear what I'm saying? Now, I'm not preaching against doctors. Glory, hallelujah. But I don't know now he healed. I don't know not one a doctor have healed. You can think he healed you all you want to. God said, I am a jealous God. But, amen, I'm jealous. Amen, you can put man up all you want to. It's good to have a nurse. It's good to have a doctor. Do you hear what I'm saying? But I'm here to tell you, amen, if you're going to be healed at all, we're going to come through the blood of Jesus Christ. He's going to have to come through. Thank you, Jesus. Amen. I will have you to notice that they live together in the same village. Praise our God. You know, we live in different locations because of the fact, amen, what we have sometimes, amen, amen, other folk got it, is not contaminated. It's, in other words, not contagion. Amen. But this disease right here, amen, you have to stay a certain distance, amen, from everybody. You just couldn't walk up and shake people's hand because, glory, hallelujah, amen, under the law, they were considered unclean. They was unclean. They was unclean. Do you know how we are? Amen.
certain people we don't want to touch. You know how you are sometimes. Amen. In the natural glory.

0: Hallelujah. Amen. You don't want to sit beside certain people. Amen. You know how we are sometimes. Amen. Glory. Hallelujah. But not realizing you in the village too. You are in the village yourself. You there. You might not, amen, thank you there, but you are there. Glory, hallelujah. You are right there. I don't care how saved you are, you there. I don't care how long you've been saved, you are there. I don't care what you're going through, you are there. And then when I think a little about this text, how they live together. Do you hear what I'm saying? It's a good picture to me how in not wait a minute. Not only that, amen, amen. It was a different than race. What you saying, Pastor? Yes. It was a different than race. You understand different than race, amen. But when you going through something, amen. You forget about where you were born, who you were born beside. But if I can get some help, it don't make me no different. I'll take a heart transplant. If I can get the right help, I'll take somebody's kidney. If I can get the right help, amen, I'll take an organ. Look on your driver's license, and you'll see on your driver's license, amen, you have to check. Do you want to donate your organ? It don't notice now when you fill out an application. It says, are you male or female? Do you hear what I'm saying? Notice when you go apply for a job, what race you are. But you know, amen, glory, hallelujah, see on your license, amen, what race you are. When they need a donor. When they need an organ. You can talk about me while I'm living, but send me your kidneys while I'm about to die. You can talk about me, amen, glory, hallelujah, amen, I don't want no pacemaker. Give me some out of heart. Amen, amen. Y'all remember the first heart transplant was Baby Faye? Do y'all remember Baby Faye took the baboon heart? Amen. Y'all remember that back in the 70s? The Baby Faye, amen, took the baboon heart. Do you hear what I'm saying? Amen, amen. They put a baboon heart in Baby Faye, but they didn't live that long. Do you hear what I'm saying? But now they're giving you pig organs and pig livers and everything else because a pig, amen, liver is consists of a human liver. And you can sell up and act like you won't take it. If it'll keep me alive, you can give me a mosquito organ. It don't make me no difference. Amen. Amen. Pray if it keep me alive one more day. I ain't talking about two more days. Just give me one more day. Do you hear what I'm saying? Amen. Amen. Give me one more day and a few more hours, I'll be all right. Amen. So I'm not going to sit up in here and act like race have something to do with the kingdom of heaven, but it does not, because the text shows me that race does not have anything to do with the kingdom of heaven. I can see a clear picture, amen, of heaven, because there will be no race in heaven. Just read your Bible, you'll understand the message. I can't break everything down to you. Just read sometime. Just read sometime. That's all you got to do. I ain't got time to explain everything to you. All you got to do, amen, turn that one-eye muscle off sometime and put that little cell phone down, amen, and pick up your Bible and start reading it and stop trying to Google everything. Amen. Google your eyes in the Word of God. And then I know that you're growing strong. Praise our God. Yeah, they was in a village. They were in a village. I don't care what you think you live. Amen. We in a village. Every now and then we are in a village. Don't look so sad today. Amen. I'm going to show you how you can come out that village. Amen. Don't think, amen, God has forgotten about you. I'm going to show you how you can come out that village. Praise our God. Amen. Because along this way of life, there are always going to be trouble. There are always going to be manifold. Until Jesus comes, people's going to reject you. Amen. People going to walk away from you. But I came to tell you, amen, that one man will not ever walk away from you. That if you call him right, that if you're honest in your cry, that honest in your calling. Amen, amen. Third thing, amen, we can discover about these 10 leprosy later on going to be their character. Their character. Oh, y'all don't hear me now. Amen, they're going to be their character, but they have the same problem. Amen, but most important, guess what? They knew who Jesus was and what he could do for them. They knew who Jesus was and what he can do for them. In other words, somewhere along the long life way, they had already saw miracles before they got in that condition that they was in. Now, really, I said I wasn't going to go to the Old Testament. Leprosy represents sin. Sin go deeper than the skin, the outside.
1: Yes, sir.
0: Yeah, see, you got to study the Levitical law. And then you got to jump in Deuteronomy every now and then. Then you got to, amen, stay around them the old covenant, but under the new covenant. We on the grace and truth. Amen. Today, leprosy represents your sin, my sin, your uncle's sin, your mama's sin, your brother's sin, and your children when they come into the age of accountability. In other words, the village quarantined leprosy. Sin quarantined you from God. In other words, it separate you from God. Don't you think it don't? Sin separate us from God. Am I right? Now, don't the Bible tell us that? Amen. So therefore, you are in the village. You are in the village. They weren't around, amen, normal folk, but there was a lot of sinners around. Glory, oh, y'all don't hear me? Yeah. Amen. There was a lot of sinners in that village, but in that town, but not the village, but they was not a leper. Yeah. We got a lot of folk. We love to hang around and knowing that we should separate ourselves from. Am I right? If you look at the text, that's clearly what he's talking about.
2: Come on,
0: amen. Teacher. Amen. I lived in the village for years.
1: Come on.
0: Even though I was paying rent, I was living in the village for years. Huh? Even though I had a car, I still was in the village. Even though I had a job, I was in the village. Where are you today? The question will be asked before I close this message out today. Where are you today? Where are you today? They was there in the village. 10 men. Wasn't no women. 10 men. Do you hear what I'm saying? 10 men. You know, I like that story. And I'm a preacher one day about the old women was at the tomb when Jesus, amen, were there at the tomb. All the old men. Then he didn't wipe their feet. All right, you know him right. Ain't no need to laugh. You know I'm telling the truth. Fed them. Gave them shelter. But when the road got tough, I said I was going to preach it later. Seems like I'm preaching now. When the road got tough, do y'all hear what I'm saying? Wasn't nobody around but the women. Ain't right about it. Amen. I tell folks, If all the women walk out these churches, won't be nobody in them but two or three men. And then they ain't going to come but every now and then. Do you hear what I'm saying? And then when they come, the service is going to be almost over. Do you hear what I'm saying? Because it's just something about that arrogant spirit that's on the inside of men that feel like, because I'm a man, I don't have to do this. If you want to go to heaven, you got to do it. You got to do what the word say, not what you want to do.
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1: The following program is paid for by Thomas Lee Vaughn.
2: Good afternoon. This is Thomas Anthony Lee Vaughn coming to you every Sunday afternoon, 5 to 5:30. Excuse me. A little bit under the weather, not sick. Allergies, hay fever. And let's open with a word of prayer. Eternal and Heavenly Father, I come to you in the name of Jesus. I pray for all people that love you, including the underground church in Ukraine and Elam Ministries in Iran. I ask you to let me decrease as you increase. Hide me behind the cross of Jesus. Season my word so I do not offend anyone unnecessarily. These and other unspoken requests will carefully give you glory, honor, and praise. In Jesus' name we pray. Amen. I want to start off by apologizing. No, first and foremost, this is not to bash, condemn, or dishonor anybody, or pick on any race. John saw a number from every tribe, nation, ethnic group, all saved. But I have to give what God gave me. Secondly, I want to correct last week's mistake. I said the Council of Ethiopia. No one called or posted me about my error. I wonder how many people are really listening. I meant to say the Council of Constantinople. Since Ethiopia was never conquered or colonized, and they were never included in any council, and never received any instruction from the white ruling powers. And when I say white ruling powers, I mean the Roman Catholic Church under Constantine, who whitewashed the Bible, and used it for political reason as well as religious reason, because he was not a religious person. He was an emperor and the king of Rome. Conquering of the Jews at least seven times, at least. But in the sense of brevity, I just named five. Number one, the Assyrians. Number two, the Babylon Empire. Number three, Persia, which is now called Iran. At one time, it was called Elam. Then it was called Medo-Persia. Then it was called Persia. And in 1933, 1934, around about that time, they changed the name to Iran. So Iran has been in the Bible for quite some time. Number four would be Greece. Number five would be the Romans. All these people did it overland. Not a ship in sight. Deuteronomy. Moses was writing prophecies centuries ahead of time. Deuteronomy 28 and 68. And the Lord shall bring thee into Egypt again with ships, and no man shall abide you. I'm going to deal with that a little bit later. When Moses led the people out of the first Egypt, it was on land and a 13-day journey, a 13-day walk. The 40 years in the wilderness was because of doubt, fear, and rebellion. The byproduct, no man shall buy you. No kinsman / redeemer, see on Ruth. No black person had the money or legal expertise to get anyone out of slavery. Let my people think. Could it be? Moses had no name for America, which had not been discovered yet. Back to the ship. The transatlantic slave trade. First slave came to America around 1619. Words out of the original Hebrew, Devarim. See on Deuteronomy 1 and 1. These be the words of Moses. This was Moses' last sermon because he knew he was not going to the promised land. And we're talking about geo, culture, political. You heard me say it plenty of times. You have to know the geography, the culture of the people, and the political landscape. We say geography, you got to know where that land was. And you got to know to whom, you have to know who wrote this, to whom it was written, and the purpose or context that it was written. How many times have we read the Bible? Sometimes out of duty. If you grew up in a Christian home, you had to read so many Bible verses a day. You had to repeat a Bible verse before you ate. If you read it out of duty and you skim over it, how many times have we, I said we, not you, read that the people were being enslaved for 400 years and then come out to the promised land? And some Bible scholars say 430 years. Remember the story of Joseph was taken into Egypt, and the Pharaoh found favor with him, and he brought his whole family, and then they multiplied. And then they cried to the Lord, and Moses sent a deliverer. So if that's 430 years, we won't quibble over how many years. But we were saying last week about the first slave ship coming to America in 1619, 400 years later, would be 2019, when Donald Trump was in office. I think he was sworn in 2017. 2019, he would still have been in office. And they said that he made it hard for the black people. And I said again, maybe we black people should whine about Trump, but see it as a wake-up call. Maybe God used Trump as an instrument to turn us back to God. If my people who are called by my name will humble themselves and seek my face, then I will hear from heaven and I will heal the land. That's what? 2 Chronicles 7:14. Okay. Now, where were we? The politics. Politics started with Nimrod after the flood of Noah's time and has never stopped. Example, see on John, New Testament, John, St. John, 18th chapter, starting at verse 14. I'm going to flip some pages. I'm going to read this. I was quoting from memory, but I want to read this out of the King James Version of the Bible. I know sometimes I go to the Ethiopian Bible because Genesis 15 is where it started, not in Deuteronomy. Deuteronomy was a recap of the things that Moses had said. And in the Ethiopian Bible, the Book of Jubilee, which is also called the Second Genesis, but I'm dealing with the St. John out of the King James Version, which is used, the St. James Version is used in most Bible commentaries. They have the King James Version on one side and the Amplified or the NIV or the New King James Version on the other side. But how the ever, we're working our way to St. John, the 18th chapter. And let's start at verse 14. No, let's go back. Right before the crucifixion, St. John, the 18th chapter, New Testament. Starting at verse 12, then the band and the captain and officer of the Jews, that would be the Pharisees, took Jesus and bound him and led him away to Annas' place, for he was father-in-law to Caiaphas, which was the high priest that same year. Verse 14, now Caiaphas was he which gave counsel to the Jews that it was expedient that one man should die for the people. Let's back up to St. John 11 chapter. I should have said 11 chapter first chronological, but bear with me. St. John, the 11th chapter, 46. But some of them went their way to the Pharisees and told them what things Jesus had done. Them were the spies, being spies for the Roman government. The Pharisees were put in place politically for the Roman government. When Rome took over a territory, they allowed the native people to be in charge, but the Romans was always watching. All right. Then gathered the chief priests and the Pharisees a council and said, "What do we? For this man doeth many miracles. If we let him thus alone, all men will believe on him, and the Romans shall come and take away both our place and nation." And one of them named Caiaphas, being the high priest that same year, said unto them, "You know nothing at all." Verse 50. "Not consider that it is expedient for us that one man should die for the people, and the whole nation perish not." Verse 51. "And this spake he not of himself, but being high priest that year, he prophesied that Jesus should die for that nation." In other words, he wasn't so concerned about the people. He was concerned about himself. If everybody saw Jesus being king, then the Romans would say there's no king but Caesar, and they would destroy them. And they made a lot of money in the synagogue.

Deuteronomy 28. We shall, I said, we will come out, be not dismayed, in God's own time he will deliver us. First, the ark, A-R-C, slavery, redemption, and then the inheritance. But that's about all we had in Deuteronomy 28. I'm going to drill down on verse 68, the last verse of Deuteronomy 28. And the Lord shall bring thee into Egypt again with ships, by the way whereof I spake unto thee. Thou shalt see it no more again. And there ye shall be sold unto your enemies for bondmen and bondwomen, and no man shall buy you. We already touched on the fact Egypt and the promised land were on a 13-day walk. So why would you need ships? The ships were because of the transatlantic slave trade. Now, we'll go to chapter 29. These are the words of the covenant which the Lord commanded Moses to make with the children of Israel in the land of Moab, beside the covenant which we made them in Korah. In Horeb, H-O-R-E-B. So, verse 18, that he may establish thee today for a people unto himself, and that he may be unto thee a God, and he has said unto thee, and has sworn unto thy father, to Abraham, to Isaac, and to Jacob. Okay. Now, we will go to Deuteronomy 29 and 29. I'm just going to read one verse. The secret things belong unto the Lord our God, but those things which we reveal belong unto us and to our children forever, that we may do all the words of this law. God holds back things that we can't see, and God has his own timing. Verse 30, the rewards of repentance. And it shall come to pass when all these things will come upon thee, the blessing and the curse, which I set before thee, and thou shalt call them to mind among all the nations, for the Lord thy God hath driven thee, and shall return unto the Lord thy God, and shall obey his voice, according to all that I command thee this day, thou and thy children, with all thy heart and with all thy soul. That's a future prophecy that will be found in Nehemiah 1 and 9 for your Bible scholars. Okay. And verse 7, and the Lord thy God will put all these curses upon thine enemies and on them that hate thee, which persecuted thee. And thou shalt return and obey the command of the voice of the Lord and do all his commandments, which I command thee this day. That started in 1950, according to our calendar. And then we said 1,000 times God can use people. It was in the 50s. That I think Martin Luther King and a lot of other people with the Montgomery bus boycott, it was the beginning of the Civil Rights Movement. Actually, the Civil Rights Movement started at the end of World War II. You heard about the Tuskegee Airmen, the black pilots, airplane drivers, that were such heroes in World War II. You heard about the 761st Tank Battalion fought under George Patton that distinguished himself. And then in 1947, Jackie Robinson broke the color line for baseball. So, and I think it was the late 1940s when Harry Truman signed the law that integrated the military. So, it started back then, moving kind of slow. In the Jewish calendar, the year 2017 was the Jewish year 5711. So this is what I was trying to say. Backer, the chosen one. He chose us because we're the fewest. And all through history, the black race has been the most persecuted people. But we want to go

0: Oh, yeah. From 1950 on up to 1964. 1965, the Voting Rights Act, whatever. But then they took a pause, and we were put back in, not in slavery, but they had banks redlined, and we couldn't borrow money. The white man was in charge. He decided to say yes to the loans, a no to the mortgage, all that. And in 2019, 400 years from 1619, when Trump came in office, and they said all kind of things about Trump, we're going to have plant gardens because Trump ain't going to let us have any food, and he's going to do this and going to do this. He's going to put a lot of weight and pressure on us. Maybe that pressure was to drive us back to God. If my people who seek my face, the true believers, will have no fear, Trump would start a war. But Jesus predicted that. Wars and rumors of wars. In the 24th chapter of Matthew, the Mount of Olives prophecy. And let's see what else he said in Revelation about the wars. And what would be so bad, everybody on earth will be destroyed unless Jesus come back. So God and Jesus, they live in eternity. We live in time. 1,000 years is one day with God. Soon and very soon, we will get the inheritance. When the war started, he said, for the people of God, look up, for your redemption draw nigh. If you get killed in the war, your body will die, but your spirit will be with Jesus. So, what did Apostle Paul say? God has not given us the spirit of fear, but power in the Holy Ghost. So the true believer have no fear of death. Because the true believer will never die. Oh, everybody died. Everybody got funeral homes. Yeah, I know. St. John, 11th chapter. I want to reiterate that. St. John, 11th chapter. Verse 23, New Testament, St. John, 11th chapter. The words turned red in my Bible. Jesus said to her being Martha, thy brother shall rise again. Verse 24, give me her name. Martha said to him, I know that he shall rise again in the resurrection of the last day. Verse 25, Jesus said to her, I am the resurrection. Ego mean that. And the life. He that believeth in me, though he were dead, yet shall he live. Verse 26. And whosoever liveth and believeth in me shall never die. Believest thou this? Jesus will say, you will never die spiritually. The earth suit may vanish, but the spirit you. So why should you be afraid? I'm talking about the true believers. Not talking about the hypocrites. I spent 27 minutes last week, and I had left out the part about the transatlantic slave trade and by ships. And to repeat, the Assyrians, the Babylonian Empire, the Persian Empire, the Greek Empire, the Roman Empire. And this was predicted in the Book of Daniel. About the dream, about the head of gold, and the leper would have been Greece, and the one with the feet of iron mixed with clay would be the Roman Empire, which was the last empire to conquer the Jewish people. We know all about the Holocaust and stuff like that, but Hitler really didn't invade anybody. The Jews had been scattered into Germany. And that's why the Holocaust took in Germany. I bring up Germany because I don't look up to any human being. But if I did have a hero, it would be Pastor Bonhoeffer of Germany. when they said Hitler is God, how Hitler. And he said he only had one God, the God of Abraham, Isaac, and Jacob. Hitler had all the guns, had all the power. He was the ruler of the state. But, and all Bonhoeffer had was his Bible. So Hitler put him in a concentration camp and hanged him. And Bonhoeffer said, today my life ends, today my life begins. I'm going to leave this world of pain and sorrow and sickness and allergies and go home and be with the Lord. He stood up. But when the law of the land goes against the law of God, we have to obey the law of God and don't be afraid of death. He that seeketh to save his life will lose it anyway. He that loses his life for God's sake, for the gospel's sake, shall gain life and life more abundantly, eternal life. Your good job and your Mercedes and your boat and your private jet, when you die, when your body die, all that's going to stay here. Money going to stay here. So all the money is gone. Money never leaves the earth. It may go from hand to hand, but it never leaves. But the eternal you, we look for, like Abraham, a city not made with hands. We look for eternal life. And when we do, they're going to call us strange. They're going to call us crazy. I've heard it before. He's so heavenly minded, he's no earthly good. Well, what good is earth? Heaven and earth shall pass away. And all you people talking about climate change, read the book of Peter. It's going to get hotter than that. It's going to get hotter than that. And then the earth is going to burn up. And then what happened? John saw a new earth. A new heaven and a new earth, but the former ones had passed away. John said he saw a number that no man could number. John saw a number no man could number. Coming up before God. Ezekiel was in that number. No man could number. So I'm not bashing any race. For it's by grace you are saved, and not a work that you shall boast. And not your skin color going to save you, and not your education, and not your good degrees. Without the shedding of blood, there's no remission of sin. Jesus shed his blood that we are all, if we believe in our heart and confess with our mouth, we shall, not maybe, thou shall be saved. I have about 1 minute left. So stay tuned. Same time next week. I love you in the Lord. Good night.
1: This program has been paid for by Thomas Lee Vaughn.

0: The following program is paid for by New Life Baptist.
1: He said, I want to look back at two verses there that the Lord has dropped in my spirit. Look at verse 7 again. And go quickly and tell his disciples. Go quickly and tell his disciples. I know there's not a period there. There's not a comma, but I want to put a comma there. Amen. But look at verse 10. Then said Jesus unto them, be not afraid. Go tell my brethren. Amen. Amen. For a few minutes, I want to talk about tell the story. Amen. Tell the story. Amen. Every saint, every believer should be able to tell the story. Amen. Somebody may ask a question. Well, Bishop, you said go tell the story. What is the story? The story is he died. Come on now. The story is he died. The story is he was buried. The story is he rose. I wish I had somebody here could help. Amen. Now, that's the story that you need to tell somebody. Because somebody need to know that he died. Somebody need to know that he was buried. And somebody need to know without a shadow of doubt that early, oh, shuck y'all, that third day morning, he rose. Matthew talks about how Jesus died. Mark talked about how Jesus died. Luke talked about how Jesus died. Can I prove my point? Amen. And Matthew, going back to Matthew, I get back to that one. But going back to Matthew, Matthew 27. Look at Matthew 27 and 50. Matthew 27 and 50 said, Jesus, when he had cried again with a loud voice, yielded up the ghost. In other words, he died. Y'all are helping me. Come on, somebody. The Bible said, and I believe the word. Regardless of whatever may go on, I believe the word. So Jesus, when he had cried again with a loud voice, yielded up the ghost. That let me know again that he died. How many in here believe that he died? Amen. How many of you really believe without a shadow of a doubt? I don't care what you're going through. I don't care what you've been through. I don't care what you're getting ready to face. I need to stop by and tell you, we got to tell the story that Jesus, he died. Not only. I told you Matthew, Mark, Luke, and John told us about how Jesus died. Look at Mark 15. I just got some word for you today that I may not even hoop at you, but I got some word for you. Mark 15 and 37. Mark 15 and 37. Look what he said. And Jesus cried with a loud voice. The same thing Matthew said. And when he had cried with a loud voice, he gave up the ghost. He died. Look at somebody say, he died. Yeah. Come on, y'all. Be serious about this. Now, look at him like you ain't scared of him. He died. Hallelujah. And that's what I love about him. That's what I love about whatever he said. Amen. It shall come to pass. Look with me. I ain't through with y'all yet. Luke 23. I told you, I just got some word for you today. I told you, I may not even hoop at you. I've got some word. Luke 23 and 46. It says, and when Jesus had cried with a loud voice, he said, Father, into thy hand I commend my spirit. Then what happened? And said, and having said this, again, he gave up the ghost. He died. Amen. He died. Regardless of what people may say, regardless of how people may look at you, you need to tell the story that he died. Amen. Yep, folks ain't gonna like you. Folks gonna talk about you. Folks gonna even scandalize your name. But the important part is that you tell the story. Again. When you tell the story, they may act like, and I know some folks look at me funny. They may act like they ain't even paying you no attention, but when the reality come around, they realize I was telling them the truth. Amen. Yes. He died. And I'm glad to know that without a shadow of a doubt, he did die. But look at John. Matthew, Mark, Luke, and John. John talks about it. John chapter 19. John 19 and 30. Look what it said. When Jesus, therefore, had received the vinegar. How many know people will do anything they can try to stop you? But when Jesus had received the vinegar, he said, it is finished. All this week, we've been celebrating, talking about how he thirsted, how he bore the crown. But the book said that Jesus, when he had taken or received the vinegar, he said, it is finished. And he bowed his head and gave up the ghost. He died. You need to understand that he died. And he didn't just do it for himself. He died for all of us. That we may have the right to the tree of life. And I'm glad. I don't know about you, but I'm glad he took my place. Y'all ain't helping me out. I'm glad he took my place. It should have been me. It should have been you. But in spite of how we treat him, he still died for us. Do I have anybody here? And number two. That was point number one. But number two, and after he died, the Bible said he was buried. Can I prove my point? He was buried. Matthew 27. Yes, Matthew 27. Look with me. And I'm getting you out of here. I promised somebody they got to get them out of here in 2 hours. Hello? If y'all help me, I'll get you out of here maybe before then. Amen. Matthew 27 and verse number 60. Matthew 27 and verse number 60. Look what it says. I told y'all he died. I told you that in the beginning. He died. But now we're at the place where they buried him. Matthew 27 and 60 says, look what it is. And laid it. Let me go back up to 59. And when Joseph had taken the body, he wrapped it in clean linen cloth. And laid, number 60, and laid it in his own new tomb, which he had hewn out in the rock. And he rolled a great stone to the door of the sepulchre and departed. They laid him. They buried him. Hello, somebody. It wasn't nothing like, we're going to do this. They buried him. They put a stone. In other words, they covered the door up. So can't nobody come in. Can't nobody go out. He died. And they laid the stone at the door. Talk to me, somebody. They laid the stone at the door so that the door can stay closed. They buried him. Can anybody really see this picture? How they buried him. But aren't you glad that dying at all? Aren't you glad? Hallelujah. I'm going to get there. I'm going to get there. Whether y'all help me or not, I'm going to get there. Aren't you glad that dying went on? Aren't you glad that burial went on? Hello, somebody. I don't want to go too fast. Hello. So that's why. That's why we need to understand. We need to look at the picture as that Jesus died. Yeah. Yes, he was buried. Because he told us that you take me down in 3 days. I'm getting up again. That's why we can depend on, again, what he said. Regardless of what it looked like, regardless of what people may be saying, we can depend on what the Lord is saying. Look at the Bible says. Look at the Bible says. In Mark, in Mark chapter 15. I told you he was buried. Mark chapter 15 and verse number 46. 46. And look what he said. He brought fine linen and took him down and wrapped him in linen and laid him in a sepulchre, which was hewn out of a rock, and rolled the stone unto the door of the sepulchre. Now what? They laid him in the grave. Yeah. Aren't you glad that grave can't hold you? Yeah. I need five folks in here. Aren't you glad that in spite of what you're going through now, that the grave, your spirit is going to get up? Amen. Just like Jesus got up. Amen. Your spirit is going to get up. And I'm glad I got somewhere to spend eternity. I'm glad I got somewhere where there'll be no more trouble, no more crying, no more tribulation. I'm glad I got somewhere. Because Jesus had done for us. Yes. He was buried. He was buried. And I'm glad I can see the picture. As they took him and put him in the grave. You know, I also heard a song. The song said, regardless of what it may look like, regardless of how it may sound, that the grave had to give him up. Why? Because he said so. Ain't got nobody here going to help, but that's okay. That's okay. Regardless of what it looked like, the grave cannot hold your spirit down. Talk to me, somebody. The grave cannot hold your spirit down. In spite of how many times they tried to push you aside or try to do this to you, try to do that to you. The Lord told me to tell you, one of these days you won't get up to. And I know where I'm going. Do I have anybody here? I know where I'm going. Look at Luke 23. After Joseph had begged for the body, the Bible said in Luke 23 and 53, and he took it down and wrapped it in linen and laid it in the sepulchre that was hewed in a stone, wherein never man before had laid. They put him in the grave. Talk to me, somebody. Yet they buried him. One day, these bodies gonna be buried. Hallelujah. Just like Jesus got up, we're going to get up too. Do I have anybody here? That's why it's important that we understand. We got to tell the story. We got to tell the world. We are disciples of Jesus Christ. Whether y'all believe me or not, I'm here to tell you that, yeah, Jesus died. Yes, Jesus was buried. But yet, early the third day morning, he got up out of the grave. I got to tell the story. Y'all ain't helping me. And if you're a child of God, you don't mind telling somebody else what the Lord has done. It's your job. It's your job. God didn't save you for you just dressed it outside up. Y'all ain't helping me. God didn't save you for you just to look around and look cute and try to use all these big words. Y'all ain't helping me. He died that we may tell somebody one day he's coming back again. Yes. He was buried. He was buried. He was buried. John 19 and 42. There laid they Jesus. Therefore, by the Jew, preparation day, for the sepulchre was nigh. I've been understand that there's a place waiting for all of us. I like what Mark said that he lays his heart into thy hand. He gave up the ghost. Yes, he died. Yes, he was buried. But I'm getting ready to shout now. Hello. Amen. I'm getting ready to shout. Whether y'all shout with me or not. Amen. Whether y'all help me or not. Yeah. Because I realize what the Lord had done for me. I can look at you and tell you that God been good to you. But do you really understand how good God was been to you? I can tell you, yeah, he made a way for you. I can look at you and say, yeah, you've been down, but look what the Lord had done. He had brought you back up. I told you that, yeah, the question is, how can I tell the story? First of all, you got to know Jesus. Second of all, you got to know Jesus. Y'all ain't helping me. Third, all you got to know who Jesus is in order to tell somebody else about the story, how Jesus died, how he was buried, and how he got up early that third day morning with all power in his hand. How you know, Bishop? How do you know that he got up? Because the Bible says so. Hello, somebody. I said, because the Bible says so. Can I prove that point? Matthew 28 and 6. They went looking for him. Because they knew where they had laid him. But the Bible said, even in Matthew 28, said, look, why are you looking for him? He ain't here. I got somebody over here. I got one or two over here. Say, he is not here. Do you remember? He told you that if you tie me down in 3 days, I'm coming up again. You knock me down. I need to tell by 5 folks in here. You may knock me down, but I'm not going to stay down. You may go around and criticize me, but I promise you, I'm going to rise up again. And when I get up this time, I'm going to be stronger than I was when I fell down. I'm going to be powerful than I was when I fell down. Why? Because of what Jesus had done for me. Tell somebody, you can't hold me down. Leave me alone. Let me tell my story. Leave me alone. Let me shout if I got to do it by myself. Leave me alone. Let me wave my hand. Don't try to pull me down. Help me lift Jesus. He rose. What the Bible said, he rose. He's not here. Well, no doubt, where is he? He rose just like he said he was going to do. But what make it so good? The Bible said, now that I got up, I need you to go quickly and tell my disciples to meet me in Galilee. It's time now that we tell somebody what Jesus has done. He paid the price that we may have eternal life. He paid a debt that we could not pay. I told you earlier that, yes, he died. But I'm glad to know that dying ain't all. Because one day we still got to face the judgment seat. We got to give an account for everything that we've done. Not only everything that we've done, the Bible said we got to give an account for every thought that we thought of. That means that we got to face him for ourselves. I told you the Bible said that how they went to the grave looking for Jesus. When they got there, they found out that he was already gone. They found out that he had already risen from the grave. And they start asking questions, say, well, where is it that you have taken my master? But Jesus had already told them, I'm getting up on the third day morning. Do I have anybody here know that he did get up? Yeah. Do I have anybody here know that he's still alive today? Yeah. And I heard the song saying, Jesus is alive and well. How many here know he's still alive? I was talking to somebody some time ago and said, I done died one time. I'm not going to die no more. The Bible said, again in Matthew 28:6, said, he's not healed. For he is risen. Yeah. Just as he said. If you don't believe it, come see the place where the Lord lay. They went in, and when they got there, they saw the linen fold up. They saw the clothes fold up in decent and order. But I'm so glad that he ain't there no more. I'm so glad that he got up out of the grave. Yes, I'm through y'all. Yes, he died. Yes, he was buried. But hallelujah. Can anybody help me say early? Right early. That third day morning. Somebody said it was on a Sunday. I don't know what you may say. But the Bible said early. Somebody may say Monday. That's all right with me. Somebody may say Tuesday. That's all right with me. Somebody may say Wednesday. That's all right with me. But early, oh, shut y'all. I need somebody here. But early, I got him in my soul. That first evening, he arose in my soul. Everywhere I go, I once was lost, but now I'm found. I once was down, gone, but now I'm up. I once was lonely, but now I got a company keeper. Ain't God all right? Good morning, y'all. Ain't he all right? Ain't he all right? Because early, I need somebody. Ain't scared to tell somebody. You look at me now, and the reason why I look like I look, he got up. Oh, yeah. He got up. Can anybody shout with me? He got up. I'll tell the story.

But what I love about it, when he got up, he didn't keep the power to himself. Said, all power is given unto me in heaven and in earth. Ain't God all right? But I'm glad to know he

0: in his hand. I'll tell the story. You may not like me, but I'll tell the story. You may talk about me, but I'll tell the story. You may lie on me, but I'll tell the story. And the story is, he lives. He lives. He lives. Anybody else here? No, he's alive and well. Say yeah. Tell the story. Don't worry about how folk look at you. You know he died. You know he was buried. You also know early, early, early. The third day morning, he got up. He got up. Look at somebody. Said, neighbor, he got up. How you know? Because every now and then, I can feel him. Why y'all ain't? I can feel him. It's not about how you look. I can feel him. Not about what color you are. I can feel him. All power in his hand. He died for you and I. He was buried.
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2: One day, when the dusty march is over, one day, we shall see him in the fullness of his splendor. One day, the saints will behold his face. And when you look around, you can witness that God is taking us away, one by one. And my brothers and my sisters, we all have a reservation at some cemetery without the privilege of cancellation. You have to leave here. And we're on our way to the marriage feast of the Lamb. One by one, God is taking us away. Herman Jones, along with the Southern California Community Choir.

0: May the 8th at 1 from the Jerusalem CS&B Society Cemetery with full military honors. Yours truly, Joe C. Wills, officiated. Will's Funeral Service in charge of all arrangements. Being called from labor to reward with profound sympathy, the staff and management of Will's Funeral Service sadly inform you of the passing of Miss Polly Hogan. Funeral services for Miss Polly Hogan were held on Saturday, May the 9th at 12 noon from the First Baptist Church, New Bern, Alabama. Pastor Sean Washington officiated. Interment will follow in the Creams Cemetery, New Bern, Alabama, with Will's Funeral Service in charge of all arrangements. Being called from labor to reward with profound sympathy, the staff and management of Will's Funeral Service sadly inform you of the passing of Miss Althelia Shelton. Memorial services for Miss Althelia Shelton were also held on Saturday, May the 9th at 12 noon from the New Harvest Worship Center, Tuscaloosa, Alabama. Apostle Leon Lee officiated. Will's Funeral Service in charge of all arrangements. Being called from labor to reward with profound sympathy, the staff and management of Will's Funeral Service sadly inform you of the passing of Miss Mary Pearl Clements. Funeral services for Miss Mary Pearl Clements were also held on Saturday, May the 9th at 1 p.m. from the main chapel of Will's Funeral Service, Northport, Alabama. The Reverend Matthew Wilson officiated. Interment followed in the Ebenezer Baptist Church Cemetery, Samantha, Alabama, with Will's Funeral Service in charge of all arrangements. And we'll be back with more funeral announcements.
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2: Being called from labor to reward with profound sympathy, and management of Will's Funeral Service sadly inform you of the passing of Mr. Robert Blunt. Funeral services for Mr. Robert Blunt will be held on Thursday, May the 13th at 12 noon from the main chapel of Will's Funeral Service, Northport, Alabama. The Reverend Justin Hamilton will officiate. Until that, we'll follow in the beautiful West Island Memorial Gardens of Tuscaloosa with Will's Funeral Service in charge of all arrangements. And the remains of Mr. Robert Blunt will become viewable to the public beginning on Wednesday from 12 noon until 5 p.m. in the main parlor of Will's Funeral Service, Northport, Alabama. Will's Funeral Service in charge of all arrangements. Being called from labor to reward with profound sympathy, the staff and management of Will's Funeral Service sadly inform you of the passing of Miss Zelly Hayden. Complete funeral arrangements for Miss Zelly Hayden will be announced later by Will's Funeral Service of Northport, Alabama. Being called from labor to reward with profound sympathy, the staff and management of Will's Funeral Service sadly inform you of the passing of Mr. Elvis Taylor. Complete funeral arrangements for Mr. Elvis Taylor will be announced later by Will's Funeral Service of Northport, Alabama. Being called from labor to reward with profound sympathy the staff and management of Will's Funeral Service, sadly inform you of the passing of Mr. John A. Davis. Complete funeral arrangements for Mr. John A. Davis will be announced later by Will's Funeral Service of Northport, Alabama. Being called from labor to reward with profound sympathy, the staff and management of Will's Funeral Service sadly inform you of the passing of Mr. James Earl Hall. Complete funeral arrangements for Mr. James Earl Hall will be announced later by Will's Funeral Service of Northport, Alabama. Being called from labor to reward with profound sympathy, the staff and management of Will's Funeral Service sadly inform you of the passing of Miss Deborah Boston. Complete funeral arrangements for Miss Deborah Boston will be announced later by Will's Funeral Service of Northport, Alabama. Being called from labor to reward with profound sympathy, the staff and management of Will's Funeral Service sadly inform you of the passing of Mr. George Martin. Complete funeral arrangements for Mr. George Martin will be announced later by Will's Funeral Service of Northport, Alabama. And as always, to the bereaved Martin, to the bereaved Boston, to the bereaved Hall, to the bereaved Davis, to the bereaved Taylor, to the bereaved Hayden, to the bereaved Blunt, to the bereaved Clements, to the bereaved Shelton, to the bereaved Hogan, to the bereaved Spain, and to all bereaved families, coming from the staff and management of Will's Funeral Service, I am Joe C. 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

0: God bless you tonight. God keep you. Truly, there's room at the cross for everybody. God has enough room for us all. And I wonder, do you believe that?
1: Man.
0: We recall the very first night, our message, we preached and we told you that we had a series of messages, preached Straddle the Fence, you might recall. Last night, nobody wants you when you're down and out. But Jesus does. And tonight we have several scriptures that we would like to share with you. And I want you to bear with me as I read these scriptures, several scriptures. We would like to call your attention tonight to the book of Luke, the second chapter, the 41st through the 52nd verses. Now his parents went to Jerusalem every year at the feast of the Passover. And when he was 12 years old, they went up to Jerusalem after the custom of the feast. And when they had fulfilled the days as they returned, the child Jesus tarried behind in Jerusalem, and Joseph and his mother knew not of it. But they, supposing him to have been in the company, went a day's journey, and they sought him among their kinfolk and acquaintance. When they found him not, they turned back again to Jerusalem seeking him. And it came to pass that after 3 days they found him in the temple, sitting in the midst of the doctors, both hearing them and asking them questions. Those are few of the verses that will go to make up our subject tonight. And our subject tonight, we're getting careless with our love. Why don't you say it after me? We, a little louder, we are getting careless. Come on, now we can do better than that. You say it after me. We are getting careless of our love. Let's add this then, for Jesus. Thank you very much. Now, we're going to find a night where many of us are getting careless with our love.
1: All right.
0: Several years ago, I recall I sang with a noted gospel singing group by the name of the Highway QCs. And we traveled sometime with a group named the Soul Stirrers, in which a young man named Johnny Taylor was their lead singer at the time. And since that time, Johnny has become a famous rock and roll singer and is known by his messages through love songs. Johnny's always been unique in his song arrangements. While singing gospel, he recorded such songs as The Love of God, Out on a Hill, When the Gates Swing Open, and many other great songs. And since he's been singing rock and roll, he still is unique in his song arrangement and quite unusual. Some of y'all aware of that. Amen. He recorded such songs as Who's Making Love? Come on now. You Believe in Me and I Believe in You. Then there's another one, It's Cheaper to Keep Her. And my wife bought that one for me. And he has another one that he called We're Getting Careless with Our Love. Many church people have criticized Johnny Taylor, the same as they have Aretha Franklin and the late Sam Cooke for leaving the gospel field, becoming entertainers in the rock and roll field. And they have grounds to do such. Johnny here in this particular song speaks of he and his lover getting careless with their love. He says they better find another hiding place. And evidently they had gotten so wrapped up with each other they had forgotten to hide. See, the older we get, the more careless we get. Now this might sound like that I'm advocating such thing, but all through the Bible, we find where Jesus used illustrations. He used parables whereby people were more acquainted with certain parables. Right. Whatever he found you engaged in and wrapped up in, he could take that and give you a message in it. One day, he saw some men fishing. And he realized it would be easier just to take that. He said, tell you what, you all follow me and I'll make you officials of men. Today, many of our Christians have gotten careless with our love for Jesus. This always leads to our leaving Jesus behind. As we look at our text tonight, we find that the parents of Jesus got careless with him, which was a sad day. Well, but it's bad when you leave Jesus behind. Yeah. And we notice in one of our scriptures, it was a day of tragic ignorance. Religious parents, but ignorant of the absence of the Savior. They observed the customs of the Jews, but were unaware of the fact that Jesus was not in their midst. And many of us get wrapped up in custom. We can remember what times certain organizations meet, and we can remember about all of the customs that we come involved with. But many times we get so careless until we'll leave somebody important behind. They took Jesus with them to the temple, but were unaware that they had failed to bring him away with them. They got careless with their love for Jesus. And then not only was it a tragic day, but it was a day they began to, if you please, suppose. You see, they supposed he was in the company, but they got so careless they took no pains to make sure. How many parents today are supposing that their children are at home, are doing right? How many of us are supposing it? But how many of us really know it? Is that right? They supposed that Jesus was where he was not. How many parents tonight are supposing that their children are somewhere they just might not be? You didn't have those problems back in the olden days, some of us can remember. You didn't have to worry too much about your children. Matter of fact, old folk kept watch over each other's children. It didn't matter who you were sitting side to side of in church. If a child would get out of line, ain't Sue just as soon as give a backhand lick at Mama Joe?
2: Oh, yeah.
0: I remember many times we'd be cutting up in church and you just might get a backhand lick from anybody. And my mama would keep on singing Amazing Grace. But you know, now you can't do that. Not only can you give a backhand lick, but you better not say anything to them. If the children don't cuss you out, mama will. The parents of Jesus here, they didn't mean any harm, but they just got careless with their love and left him behind. And then it was a day of disappointing search. Notice in verse 44, a search, they began to search among kinfolk. But no Jesus. I'm sure you too, if you would lose a child, the first thing would come to your mind, go look around your kinfolk. And then they began searching among acquaintances. Go look around the acquaintance. Go look around the friends. Yes. But they couldn't find Jesus. Yes. And then it was a day of a return journey. Uh-huh. A day's journey back to Jerusalem without Christ. Yes. Now, we notice here, one day without Christ, that's too long. Yes. But think about 2 days or 3 days without Jesus. Yes. And then we find out here they actually were looking in the wrong place. And many of us are looking in the wrong place for Jesus. Sometimes we need to go back where we left him. That's the only place some of us need to go, where we left him. Is that right? But it's one thing about it, they had a glorious discovery. And I did too one day. They found him, and this is the important thing. They found him where they had left him, in the temple. No better place to find Jesus than in his house. They found him where they left him. They left him. Christ did not leave them. They left him at church, like so many of us do today. So many people find Jesus in the church and leave him there. Yes, sir. Many people left Jesus last Sunday and won't see him anymore until next Sunday. This is getting too careless. Many people left him at the baptizing pool. Somebody left him on your job or wherever you find him. Many of us have come so careless until we have left Jesus behind, and we ought to start searching for him today. Yes, somebody left him right here in Louisiana. Yes,
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0: Yes. Wish they had a witness now. Yeah. Somebody left him at the parents' house. Yeah. But we ought to go back and look for him. Yeah. Isn't that right? Yes. We're getting careless with our love for Jesus. And good as the Lord is, we ought not to leave him behind. Yeah. The Lord wants a front seat. Yeah. Isn't that right? Yeah. We're getting so careless. Uh-huh. Somebody had left him on the usher boat. Yeah. Somebody left him on the deacon boat. Yeah. Wish they had a witness here. Somebody left him in the pulpit. Yes. That's getting mighty careless tonight. Yes. Somebody used to go to church. Yes. Somebody used to get happy. Yes. Somebody used to say amen. Yes. Somebody used to give regular in the church. Yes. But they have gotten so careless until we have left Jesus behind. Yes. And that's dangerous tonight. Yes. But I stop by to tell you, good as the Lord is, and as valuable as the Lord is, I want him in my life 24 hours a day. The Lord has so fixed it tonight, my dear Christian friends, whereby we can have him 24 hours a day. I believe tonight, riding in my car, I need Jesus. And I believe tonight, walking down the streets, I need Jesus. I believe tonight that on my job, I need Jesus. And I believe tonight, everywhere I go, I need Jesus. And I believe tonight in my home, I truly need Jesus. Is that right? And I don't know about you, but I've made up my mind that I'm going to take the Lord with me everywhere I go. Not only will he be a doctor, but he'll be a lawyer also. Somebody said he's a leaning post. Is that right? Paul said that he will supply you every need. Isn't that right? And I don't know about you tonight, but I think it's a mighty good thing to have him all in your hands. Is that right? And I think it's good tonight to have him all in your feet. It doesn't matter who you are, Jesus loves you. It doesn't matter who you are, you need Jesus. Is that right? It doesn't matter tonight what your name starts with, you need Jesus. Is that right? It doesn't matter tonight what color your skin is. My dear sisters and brothers, you need Jesus. And I'm closing here tonight, but I'm so glad that I had him everywhere I go. Is that right? Somebody tonight doesn't even know him. Oh, yeah. But all the way from A to Z, Jesus is somebody. Is that right? I would like to pause here long enough to share with you that the Lord is great from A to Z. Is that right? A, he is Alpha. Is that right? And B, he's the bread of life. Oh, yeah. And C, he cares for everyone. Is that right? And D, he's dramatic. Is that right? You know what I'm playing with you? And E, he's everywhere. Oh, yeah. And F, he's a friend of mine. Oh, yeah. And G, the man is a good God. Oh, yeah. And J, he is joy in my life. Oh, yeah. And K, the man is kind tonight. Yeah. Oh, Lord. And L, he is love tonight. Yes, my Lord. And M, he is mighty tonight. Isn't that right? And N, he's nice tonight. Yes, my Lord. And he's pure tonight. Oh, my Lord. And Q, he's qualified. Yeah. And R, he's righteous tonight. Y'all don't believe that, yeah. And S, he's the Savior of the world. And T, he may not come when you want him, but he's timely tonight. Unchangeable. Is that right? Nobody can change my Jesus.

train technician. Is that right? He can look into your heart and tell what you're thinking. Oh, yeah. And why he's a yoke tonight. Would you accept him tonight and put him back into your life? Oh, yeah. He loved everybody. And, oh, yeah. I know he loved the little baby that cried late in the midnight hour. Jesus, my rock in the weary land. Jesus, oh, Jesus. The reason I want him in my life, I want somebody who will watch over me all

Saturday night, that will put money in my pocket. Jesus is tonight. He's my bank account. Yes, he is. Whenever I run low in money, I can pick up my checkbook and I can write a check on Jesus. Yeah. I'm not worried tonight about any insufficient funds, because over 1900 years ago, God so loved the world, he made an everlasting deposit in heaven's bank account. He gave his only begotten son, and Jesus died. Didn't he die? He died.

Jesus, why don't you help me call him Jesus?

the model.

Well, Jordan, the old clock on the wall said that our time is just about up, but I thank you so much for yours. Praying again that our broadcast has been a spiritual blessing for you. And as always, in parting, let me leave this thought with you. Children, the darkest hour is just before dawn. Keep the faith, keep your head up, and remember, reach for the moon. And if you miss the moon, don't worry about it. You still among the stars. I'm Joe C. Wills, bidding y'all a very pleasant good day.

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2: 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And today we're kicking it off with a classic from the legendary Byron Cage with one of his classics, The Presence of the Lord is Here. So let's get it right.